0: pick up some gym equipment from Auckland, so I was going to make sure that I was back by 6 o'clock to watch that. I get back here at 5:30, so yeah, that's priority.
1: Good man, John. Well, stay tuned in, mate. A lot of other Warriors fans to chat to this afternoon. You drive safe, mate. Good to have you on the radio. 0800 80 1080 is our number. 1226. G'day, Greg. You're on the road as well, by the sounds of it.
2: I definitely am, Tony. 1995 to the day I die.
1: I love that, Greg. I love that. May it be many, many more seasons. May you not even be halfway there, mate. What do you remember about the early days?
2: Oh, in the early days, it was a lot of hype, a lot of fanfare, a lot of foreign players got imported. We brought back some of our own. The night of the first game against the Broncos, like I say, was like, I suppose, like a carnival. And we probably had a few years like that where... Robson would spend money left, right, and centre, and it probably was spent the wrong, but it's saying that in the right direction as well. As time gone by, we've sort of had a lot of ups and downs, peaks and troughs. We've had some good players, Steve Price, Kevin Campion, Ivan Cleary, who've come across and... sort of stabilised things, and then we've had, you know, some other ones who sort of haven't been that great, haven't lasted, they haven't, you know, lived up to their promise. And I sort of think since Cameron...
1: Oh, Greg, we just lost you there. I think you were about to say since Cameron George arrived, things have swung upwards. And I totally agree. If that was the point you're about to make, you might be driving into a slightly dodgy area there, mate. Good to have you on board, a day oneer. Like I say, you've been through peaks and troughs. That's what fandom is. You know, not just for Warriors fans. Anyone who's supported any team. You know, it's never all sunshine and rainbows. 12:28, got to get a breakaway. Lines are filling up, but if there is something you want to get across about the Warriors and get us to 6, 0800 80 1080. Back in a sec with more of your calls on Weekend Sport.
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8: Honey, I need to tell you something. Mm-hmm. You know I love you, right? Mm-hmm. Well, last year I had an affair with your cousin, David.
9: Well, while we're being honest,

0: easy fix. It's a simple fix. They've all been different scenarios the last 3 weeks around it. We've had different players in. We've had different scenarios. It's not just a one. Oh, I think the old one is why doesn't the winger stay on the wing? That's the one I get all the time. I think my uncle said I'm going to get a bit of rope and tie him to the fence so he stays on the wing. Just things like that. You know, like our middles are saying, well, we should help there. Our edges are saying should help there. So we're all in it together. Coaches, we're in it with them. And there's just a couple of simple things we need to iron out and we're confident on.
1: That is Andrew Webster addressing the edge defence during the week. 19-1. Kevin, I'm with you right after this. Spare line for the first time this hour. If you want to jump aboard, 0800 80 10 80. Back with more Warriors talk after this.
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3: Kia ora, good afternoon. Aaron Cardi along. Let's talk some local sport. Thanks to Burger King and their new funnel fries. They've just rolled up to the BK menu. They are hot, crispy, cinnamon sugared, and served with caramel sauce. It is like having fries for dessert only at Burger King. Let's begin our afternoon coverage talking National League playoff football. A massive afternoon coming up for the Western Suburbs Club of Wellington. Let's now head to Alexmoor Park and catch up with Hamish Wareham. Hamish, this is huge, isn't it, for the club?
4: Yeah, qualification for National League in 2027 on the line. Three rounds of playoffs between Christchurch United, Western Suburbs and Western Springs. All began last week with Christchurch putting Western Suburbs to the sword 3-0 in horrible conditions down in Canterbury. But today's a new day and Western Suburbs host Northern League side Western Springs, who finished mid-table of the year. The sides most recently meeting at about this time last year when Springs up at Seddon Fields, their home ground, put Suburbs to the sword 3-0. But new year, new day, and should be a cracking encounter between two sides who really want to be in that National League for 2027.
3: Yeah, nice one, Hamish. That is Hamish Wareham at Alexmoor Park for us this afternoon, and he'll keep an eye on that match. We'll touch base with Hamish Wareham again soon.
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8: 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It is not something that can be deferred. 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And you cannot justify spending money on entertainment when you are not spending enough money on a wastewater plant so that raw poo flows into the sea.
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1: I love this topic about weddings and big sporting events. Cancer says, Piney, we're going to a flash wedding at 4 o'clock today. My husband is a huge Wire supporter, and if he takes your advice and gets his phone out to watch the game at 6... he is dead meat. Look, Kaz, thoughts and prayers. Thoughts and prayers. Barney, I reckon it's okay to pop your phone up on the church pew with the volume up. Yeah, I don't know I'd go that far. Kevin, hello.
9: Hi, Barney, how are you?
1: Very good. Thank you, Kevin.
9: I've been to 16 grand finals.
1: Goodness.
9: And, yeah, and all of them I've won. Anyway, what I'm thinking is they need to, as long as they keep their discipline, as well as they keep under the high ball, I reckon they'll win.
1: Does this feel like a grand final?

0: Jason, anyone on their phone at a wedding during the formalities or speeches as being incredibly bad-mannered. A sneaky look at the game during dinner or the dance might be acceptable. See, Tony, I reckon the only time it's not acceptable, really, is, as you say, during the formalities. Look, I think that's a bit much. If, as the happy couple are saying, I do, and committing their lives to one another, you're watching a game, I'm not sure about that. And it's always rude to have any noise during speeches. But outside of those times, I'm sure it's allowed. Look, I don't even know what the rules are. I think you make them up yourself. Hello, Alan.
1: Hello, Piney. How are you? I'm in the mid-70s. I supported the Bulldogs before Warriors came in. Now I'm a Warriors fan, so I can't wait for this game tonight.
0: How are you feeling about it, Alan? Do you have a sense of nervousness? How are you feeling about the outcome?
1: I think we'll win the whole lot. Look, this is the first year I've been, I just said earlier on, this is the first year we're talking now about who's coming into the team next year, what's going to happen next year. Not once have I thought about who's coming in next year, because we've got such a good team this year. You know what I mean?
0: I do, Alan. It's a great point. You're right. There's no looking ahead. The only looking ahead we're doing is for the next 2 or 3 weeks. We're certainly not looking ahead to 2027. Our time is now.
1: It is. I hope it is. Look, I really do. But look, I've had a great run for the 6 months. If we don't make it, we don't. But we're disappointed. But by God, I can't wait.
0: Love it, Alan. Thanks for calling in, mate, and sharing your enthusiasm with us. Amazing, amazing. 8 to 1, News Talk ZB. Back in a moment.
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2: That's a wrap for Visa Wellington on a Plate 2026. 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
0: 5-1 Maccas.

0: Yes, Piney, I got married the day Nathan Astle got his 222. Oh, Macca. All the guys were out in the car park getting the kids that were relaying the scores some beers. Salty mother and mother-in-law the next day. Macca. Yeah, well, you weren't to know, though, were you? You weren't to know that Astle was going to do that day. Mate, if they were being considerate, says this one, they'd have a big screen at the wedding. Oh, dear. Gary says, Piney, I always remember my sister's wedding day. It was when Auckland took the Ranfurly Shield off my beloved Canterbury. The first Shield game I'd missed. Very disappointing to miss such a fantastic game. Was that 1985, I guess, Gary? Yeah. Maybe you were the reason, mate. First Shield game you missed. Maybe you were the reason. I recall a reverend officiating a wedding and popping backstage a couple of times to check on the cricket. Oh, how good. And this one from Cliff Piney. My daughter was at a wedding in Bloemfontein on the day/night of the last Rugby World Cup final. They put big screens in the venue. Everything stopped for 2 hours. She was the only Kiwi. Good on you, Cliff. Thanks for all your calls and correspondence on the Warriors. There's clearly a real air of excitement around about what's going to happen tonight and hopefully over the next month or so. We'll pick the Warriors back up after two. Jerry Siu-Siu, star of the 2002 side, is going to join us. More calls as well. But Osterant, scrummaging legend, after 1 o'clock.
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10: It's 1 o'clock. I'm Kay Gregory. The US is marking the 25th anniversary of the 9/11 terror attacks, with officials attending memorial ceremonies in New York, Pennsylvania, and Virginia. The

0: County's Monaco Heat 31-0 at the break. Nothing beyond tonight's final whistle matters at the moment for New Zealand Warriors co-captain Mitch Barnett. He's desperate to be a key part of the club opening their trophy cabinet for the first time. The Dolphins are first team in their way on their finals path. Barnett's set to head to the Brisbane Broncos for family commitments.
1: Not thought about it at all, to be fair. I want to lift the trophy at the end of the year, so I've been trying to stay present. And for me to play my best and for us as a team to play our best is staying present and not looking past anyone.
0: Kick off in the qualifying finals at 6:05 p.m. and Ben Sheldon's levelled it at one set apiece against Francis Tiafoe in the All-American US Open Men's Tennis semi-final in New York. I'm Richard Wayne. That's Newstalk ZB News and Sport with Sanderson Vitamins from Woolworths Pharmacies around New Zealand. 1:06, Jason Pines next.
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3: 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And where was she for the last night's Te Aki Wai public meeting?
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6: The Wellington Regional Med Service forecast for today, fine. Cloud increasing this evening with a wind shift to northerlies by late afternoon. Today's high 14, down to 8 tonight. For Sunday, mainly fine. Cloud increasing towards evening. Northerlies turning southerly in the morning. Your high tomorrow 15, then a low of 7. And for Monday, fine with northerlies, but easing for a time in the afternoon. Monday's high 14 degrees. Your current conditions in the city, it is mainly clear. We've got some cloud hanging around. It is 12 degrees.
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8: Welcome back in 108. We'll get back to the Warriors after two. Jerry Siu on the show. Victor Fito a bit later on. Double Rugby World Cup winner ahead of the All Blacks South Africa game tomorrow morning. And it's there we start this hour, actually. Rugby's greatest rivalry. Fourth and final test tomorrow morning in Baltimore. All Blacks v South Africa. M&T Bank Stadium. Kickoff at 9. Full commentary here on Newstalk ZB. It's a huge pleasure to welcome into Weekend Sport a genuine Springboks legend.
9: South Africa wants 7 points here. Some self-destructing by the Australians. Osterhout is over the goal line. And he got it. He got the try. Osterhout gets his third test try. And he showed surprising toe that time.
8: Os Durant, one of the very few players to be part of two World Cup winning generations. He was a young loose head prop in that extraordinary 1995 Springbok team, which beat the All Blacks in the World Cup final at Ellis Park. And 12 years later, he was there again, starting again in the 2007 World Cup final in Paris as South Africa beat England. He earned 80 Springboks caps, 18 of those against the All Blacks, and was one of the great scrummaging props of his generation, or of any generation. He was inducted into the World Rugby Hall of Fame in 2019, and there aren't too many who are better qualified to talk about the history of this rivalry or about what happens when two forward packs collide. Os Durant is with us. Os, great to get the chance to chat to you. Let's go back to 1995. You were only 22 when you played in the World Cup final against the All Blacks. What do you remember most vividly about that day at Ellis Park?
10: I think the first thing that came up, you know, is driving into the stadium or close to the stadium and just seeing all the South African supporters, the support that we can expect, and also seeing they cap dolls, you know, with two number ones on the back. And at first I didn't understand, you know, and it was like a little man on gallows. On a gallow little mimic thing, and then I realized, you know, it's they wanted to show us, you know, that if we want to win the game, we have to limit Jonah Loma's impact on the game, you know, and that's one of the things that stood out.

0: The last time that happened was in 2022, when Ireland won the second and third test of their tour, Dunedin and Wellington, and then the All Blacks lost in South Africa. And that third defeat took Ian Foster to the brink of being sacked. CEO Mark Robinson travelled to South Africa. He was going to bring the axe down. It was only the intervention of the senior players and victory at Ellis Park that saved Ian Foster and then set him on the path to the 2023 Rugby World Cup final, where he came within a point of true redemption. Now, times are different, of course. Now, no one's getting sacked. Dave Rennie's just getting started. But a 3-1 series loss would deliver a vastly different narrative than a shared series would. I think before the series started, a lot of people, myself included, would have taken a 2-2 series result. Given the very short time Dave Rennie had with the side, South Africa's recent record, not just against us, but against everyone, I think a lot of us would have taken 2-2. And the All Blacks win at Ellis Park in the first test gave us a very pleasant boost and actually raised hopes that maybe we could win the series. Now, that now won't happen, and there's a very real possibility, as I say, that South Africa will win again tomorrow. Scott Robertson never lost three tests in a row, and his trajectory was deemed untenable. It's a very important game for the All Blacks, this one. It's very important that the All Blacks win this game and square it up at 2-2. 0800 80 10 80 is our number, 128. We'll take a break, come back with some of your calls on the All Blacks here on Weekend Sport.
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0: He was in Bowden Barrett holding up the number 10 jersey. You know, because Razor wanted to, they always wanted to do the safety things, and then which means we just go backwards in terms of preparation for the World Cup. Rennie is now doing a different thing. He's giving the player, he's selecting on form, and he's also now selecting a totally different front row, like you said, or for the most part, a different front row. Yes, by circumstance, but also by choice, because you need to get depth. That's the one thing we lack, is depth. That's why we're far behind the Springboks. We need that depth to compete in the World Cup.
1: Yeah, I think to give Razor his due, he did blood a number of new players, Fred,
0: They were not on the field. Love played three games in 2 years.
1: He's a very good example. Yeah. But the point you make about the trajectory is a very good one as well. It's not just based on results. I think we can all agree Scott Robertson wasn't relieved of his duties because of the results. He actually was, of all the All Blacks coaches, if you stack them up in a win-loss situation, his record was pretty good. It was in the mid-70%. But yeah, David Kirk picked out, and it appears to be widely accepted, that things weren't going in the right direction internally. The trajectory, as you've said, wasn't the right one. So yeah, it's and you're right, even if they were to lose tomorrow, you'd still have faith that Dave Rennie has the team heading in the right direction?
0: Absolutely, because you know what? What my expectation was, judging with how the guys were playing last year, I was saying we would be very, very lucky if we win one of these four test matches. Now, they won the first one. And not only was I ecstatic just because they won the first one, but I was ecstatic for the way they won, the way they played. We should have won the second one, actually, as well. We were unlucky to lose at that one, the second one. So I think we're not there yet. We're definitely not there yet. That's not what I'm saying. We're not there yet. But we are on the right trajectory.
1: Good on you, Fred. Well said, mate. Good to hear from you. That word, a trajectory. We're learning all these new words. Well, they're not new words, but they're words which are used often as we talk about sporting teams. Trajectory. Optimism. There's a couple for you. It's 16 away from 2. We'll take a break. Thanks for all your calls on the All Blacks. Full commentary tomorrow morning from 9. Incidentally, our show will start immediately following the rugby tomorrow. So by the time it wraps up, it'll be what? Maybe 11:15, 11:20. No Sunday session tomorrow with Francesca. Instead, weekend sport will start early. So we'll be on the air straight after the final whistle. When we come back, though, across the Tasman, Adam Peacock, our Australian correspondent.
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3: Kia ora, good afternoon. Aaron Cardy along with another local sports update here on News Talk ZB. Thanks to Burger King. Their funnel fries have just rolled up to their menu. They are hot, crispy, cinnamon sugared, and served with caramel sauce. It is like having fries for dessert, only at BK. We've got some live sport. We're tracking this update, beginning with the Heartland Championship. Horowhenua Kapiti underway against the East Coast up in Ruatoria. 2-0 tries for Horowhenua Kapiti. They are now leading midway through the first half, 19-5. And over in Masterton, it is King Country who have struck first against Waipa Bush. But I see that Waipa Bush have just struck back, so it's a try apiece with King Country leading 7-5. Staying with rugby, Super Rugby, in case you missed the news yesterday, the Hurricanes will open the 2027 season against the Reds down in Christchurch in the Super Round, same format as last year, very successful. And that will be on Sunday, the 4th of April. So mark it down now or book your flights nice and early. What a cracking weekend that will be again. The full Super Rugby draw is released this coming Tuesday. And a quick score from the National Football Qualifier out of Small Park. Western Suburbs up 1-0. Could be 2. They just missed a penalty against Western Springs.
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0: If it's going to be dry, that'll help the Dolphins kind of use their strike players quicker. But, yeah, for me, the Warriors, but not as simply as everyone might think over there.
1: All right, high anticipation regardless of kickoff in a few hours. Just to finish, Socceroos coach Tony Popovich has revealed he was offered a deal to take the side to the next World Cup in 2030, but opted for a shorter contract extension. Can you tell us anything about this?
0: Yeah, weird one. I would have thought he would have locked himself into that four-year deal, but then if he really wanted to get back into club land, he might have had a few parameters around it. Maybe they had stringent parameters to say, if you're in, you're in. And that's what the Socceroos will need post-Asian Cup. I don't mind it. He might decide after the Asian Cup that he wants to stick around and the organisation might want him. It might fray a bit, and it's a good out for everyone concerned, because I think Popper will get another job pretty simply after this. He's shown himself to be a handy national team coach. So, yeah, it's not a usual story, but I honestly believe it's a good outcome for both, because it gives them a bit of flexibility and doesn't tie the one man to the one job for the next 4 years, because who knows what might happen at the Asian Cup, because he might not get all his players. It might be a bit difficult. Who knows? We'll wait and see.
1: All right. Always good catching up with you, Adam, with Australian Sporting Matters. Another busy weekend coming up on both sides of the Tasman. Enjoy yours, and we'll chat again next Saturday.
0: Cheers, Bonnie.
1: Thanks, Adam. Adam Peacock, our Australian correspondent, around this time every Saturday. 7:30 to 2, Newstalk ZB.
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1: Email from Jerry. I was living in Dunedin early 2000, saw Ostodant across the road in George Street, went over to welcome him. What a neat guy. He spoke to me like he did to you. By the way, my first game of rugby, says Jerry.

0: was 1956. First test, All Black Springboks at Carisbrook, sitting on the grass beside the sideline. I still remember it like today, feeling the ground shake as Tom van Vollenhoven thundered down in front of us. That was 70 years ago. Amazing, Jerry. Thanks so much for your email. After 2 o'clock, we're going to circle back to the Warriors. It's we're sort of passing the time, I think, quite nicely here. The last couple of hours of this show, anyway, have sort of gone by, and we're now nearly at the point where it's 4 hours or so away from this game. We'll continue our look at tonight's match between the Warriors and the Dolphins with a man who was a huge part of the Warriors going to their first grand final in 2002. I know you'll remember him. Jerry Siu-Siu is our guest straight after.
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12: It's 2 o'clock. I'm Kay Gregory. Praise for Auckland City Rail Link, which is set to open tomorrow morning. It's being hailed as a transformational project, which will make Auckland a first-class international city. Former Transport Minister and Auckland Business Chamber Chief Executive Simon Bridges says it won't be a regret and will complement the central city. He says while it will be a benefit, there are people who have been negatively affected.
13: There's undoubtedly been a lot of harm in terms of the businesses above ground around it, and that's highly regrettable, and I think, you know, could have been with better management avoided.
12: Houthis are strengthening their grip on the Red Sea after seizing Perim Island at the mouth of the Arabian Peninsula. This comes a day after the Iran-backed group captured the port city of Mocha as they aim to take control of Yemen's western coast. The group earlier said they pose no threat to international ships except for vessels tied to Saudi Arabia.

0: We went to
1: the Dolphins game earlier down in Wellington earlier this year for the Anzac Round, and I mean that place was pumping. So I can only imagine what it's going to be like there tonight with Go Media. What is it? 25,000-26,000 people. So I mean, geez, it's going to be on.
0: Oh, it's going to be. I'm so jealous, and I know a lot of our listeners will be as well. But we'll be watching on. So what are you? What are you thinking? I know you're a big Warriors fan. Do you feel relatively confident about tonight?
1: Oh, it's confidence piney, but with a bit of nerves. I mean, I just think that you can't take the Dolphins lightly. But we're second, you know. I mean, first equal on points, if you want to put it like that. And we've been that consistent throughout the whole year. So I just think the boys just have to stick to their plan, how they've been playing throughout this year. But obviously, they've got to take it to another level tonight. Yeah, and I'm just really excited to see what the boys can do. I just really don't think that. I mean, I know it's always been the talk this week, Piney, of what the Dolphins can bring and the X factor they've got and all of this kind of thing. But I'm just thinking that we've got the pack that can do it. And the saying is that defense wins championships, and I think we've had the second best defense all year. And obviously, we're up there with scoring points as well, Piney. So we can play both ways. And I think with the likes of Fish, Barnett and Capel, our forward pack leading from the front. And obviously Chance, it's his 150th as well, Piney. So hopefully the boys can get up and do a job for Chance as well.
0: You're ready to sing the song at the end? I don't want to jinx anything, but you're ready to sing the song at the final whistle?
1: Oh, mate, I'll be singing, dancing, and hopefully... if everything goes according to plan, Piney, I might be able to give you a call tomorrow after this great win, and the boys can get a week off.
0: I love it, Alec. Hey, enjoy it all, mate. Yeah, I know you're going to have an awesome time tonight. Yeah, please do, if you get the opportunity to give us a ring tomorrow, give us a yell. But enjoy yourself tonight, mate, and what will be an absolute cauldron at Go Media, and one I know you're going to absolutely love. Thanks for the call, mate. 0800 80 10 80 is our number. 229, back with more of your calls on the Warriors in just a mo.
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0: If you're like

0: We've talked a lot about the Warriors this year, you and I. How are you feeling ahead of this one?
1: Good afternoon, Piney. Yep, I've been together for a few months. My tennis flag and my truckload of swallows, we're coming to the pointy end. I'm feeling pretty good about it. I'll tell you what happened last week. I was really ecstatic over the game, as I felt that we needed we could win it, but we needed to win by many points to get those Panthers also having to score a lot of points. I sat there with my mate, and we were 24-12 up, and we were ecstatic. Yeah, 24-12. 12 minutes later, we're sitting there like a couple of stunned mullets. 30-20 bloody four. What happened then?
0: I don't know.
1: No, what we need to do, well, I think personally that would give the Warriors a little bit of a hurry up. What it also proved to them that a champion side will always find a way to come back. As I told my mate, who didn't believe me, but I said, we've got a way, we can come back on this. I didn't really believe it myself, to be honest with you. But anyway, so what did we do? We scored another 7 points and we came back by 1 point. So I think that's given the boys a scare. They know damn well that that bloody back door is open. No team in this final is going to come through our front door. The front door's locked. They've got to come through the back door. And I think Webby's going to make sure that that back door is closed this time. And we're going to have a good win tonight. We need to win tonight. People are saying, oh, well, we've got another game to go. Okay, I'd rather us win this one because Webster's, he looks like he could be coach of the year and he doesn't want to lose a game. So anyway, that's my feeling, Piney. I think the Swallows are ready to mount into the skies. I think the Juggernaut's ready to roll over. And I think all the pointers are there for a good win. And, that's me.
0: And your clock in the background adding emphasis at the end, Frank. I love it. Good to hear from you, mate. And look, I think, and you'd know this too, Andrew Webster won't care about Coach of the Year, but he will be absolutely determined for that team to win tonight. And you talk about the back door. It's the side entrance, I think, isn't it, that we worry about, those wide spaces. Good to hear from you, mate. Always good to hear from you. 21-3. All right, let's play a sporting chance with a TAB. I'm going to offer you the choice of three bets, short, evens or long. You decide which one you want, and we'll place a $150 bonus bet on your behalf. If it comes home, the winnings minus the initial $150 are yours. All you have to be is over 18 and call a 5. 0800 80 1080.
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3: Kia ora, good afternoon. Aaron Carty here. Let's update some local sport once again. Thanks to Burger King and their new funnel fries. They've just rolled up. They are hot, crispy, cinnamon sugared and served with caramel sauce. It is like having fries for dessert only at Burger King. Let's head back out to Alex Moore Park and catch up with that big National League decider. Good afternoon once again, Hamish Wareham. What can you tell us?
4: It's currently 1-1 midway through the second half here at Alex Moore Park between Western Suburbs and Western Springs. Suburbs taking the lead early in the first half before that was cancelled out by a close-range goal from Springs shortly after. Suburbs having the golden chance to extend their lead with a penalty, but it was shot well wide of the post by Central League golden boot winner Kyle Carr. Both teams trying their best to head back in front. The best of the chances probably falling Western Suburbs' way, but if the game ends as a draw, then that's probably curtains for Western Suburbs' 2027 National League hopes.
3: Thanks, Hamish. So the game's on a bit of a knife edge, isn't it? 1-1 there at Alex Moore Park. We'll get a full-time score for you in my next local sport update in about an hour's time from now. To the Heartland, late in the game, Horowhenua Kapiti lead East Coast 38-29, and in Masterton, King Country leading Wairarapa Bush 33-17. Next, we also talk the Wellington Road Running Champs with Rhys Buck.
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12: Coming up 5 to 3, I think I've done pretty much all I can to get you as close to kickoff as I'm allowed to by the ZB roster. Tim Beveridge after 3 with the Weekend Collective. 5 past 6 is kickoff. Don't forget 9 o'clock tomorrow morning, All Blacks, the Springboks, and we're on the air straight away afterwards. So they've given us a bit of extra time tomorrow from about 11:20-ish, I'm thinking, when the game's over and all the wrap-up's been done. We'll be on the air covering off the All Blacks, of course, and also whatever happens with the Warriors tonight. The Black Ferns too, but a US Open and who knows what else. Thank you so much for listening and massive thanks to Andy McDonald for pulling the show together, and a huge congratulations to you for being a major shareholder in the Newcastle Knights, who against all expectation are still involved in the NRL finals.
13: I mean, against all expectation from maybe if you're declaring it from one full year ago, yes, but I think we've been a pretty good team to watch this year, and it leads me on nicely to my song, and it's hard to not sound smug, but now that they've already won, it's a lot less pressure for me going into tonight than what the Warriors fans are facing. But I've got three little birds, guys, don't worry, everything's going to be all right.
12: Love it, mate. Congrats to you and the Knights fan base. Enjoy tonight, whatever happens. Enjoy tomorrow. We'll see you at 11:20 or so. Bye for now.

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13: It's 3 o'clock. I'm Kay Gregory. Americans have commemorated the 25th anniversary of the terror attacks on September 11. Events marking the 9/11 attacks were held across the United States. Nearly 3,000 people were killed after four commercial planes were hijacked and crashed in three U.S. locations, including the World Trade Center's Twin Towers. In New York City, after the reading of names, a moment of silence was observed, acknowledging the thousands who've since died from diseases linked to the event. Transporting New Zealand wants supply chain resilience to be a cross-party focus this election. It's one of five priority areas in its election platform, including infrastructure, safer roads, workforce development and lower emission freight. Policy and advocacy advisor Mark Stockdale says the Hormuz Strait closure has revealed vulnerabilities to fuel supply.
14: One of the calls is to increase our onshore diesel reserves to 60-day supply to help give that security.
13: The minimum is currently 21 days, moving to 28 in mid-2028. Sky-high fuel prices are likely to stay as the war in the Middle East reaches dangerous levels of escalation. The US-Iran conflict shows no signs of ending, and oil tankers are being targeted and sunk in the Strait of Hormuz by both sides. Global oil prices have surged above $100 US

0: 10 degrees. Your current conditions in the city, it is mainly clear. A few cloudy patches. We're on 13 degrees.
1: Debating all the issues and more. 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

0: his resignation levels yet. But equally, there's a lot of things that have very much reached and gone past resignation levels so far this term that no one seemed to give a stuff about. So like my worry a little bit is that the stuff that probably does need to be held more accountable is brushed under the carpet. And to Pete's point, some of these worries around, you know, how whether or not people are telling the truth, whether or not different ministries have actually got the right information. The fact that we're even having to have that conversation is pretty worrying, but it also speaks to the fact that, look, at the moment, people probably don't have as much trust. There have been enough stories of either sort of innocent stuff-ups or more recently with immigration, you know, complete and utter lies, that you people reasonably are going, well, maybe something does need to give. The question is, where does it sit? Is it the minister? Is it the chief executive? Is it someone else? I'm not quite sure where exactly that responsibility sits. And I think they're quite happy that it's all a little bit hard to pick.
1: Yeah. By the way, just quickly, guys, if you were to, you know, the judging by the energy and what's going on around the election cycle, if you had to guess how many weeks it was to the election, what do you think it is and what would you like it to be? Because...
0: done.
1: Pete?
2: Well, look, I'd probably agree with Brad in the sense that, you know, I guess the worst thing about the elections is everyone sits and waits for the results, right? So it tends to put a flattener on, you know, people don't want to make decisions about buying houses. They don't want to make decisions about whether or not they're going to get a builder in to do the extension or the new build and so on and so forth. So, yeah, without a doubt, every election.
1: How many weeks do you think it is?
2: Well, we know it's, what, 6.5 weeks or something?
1: No, it's 8 weeks.
2: 8 weeks, okay.
1: Yeah, 56.
2: I'm obviously optimistic.
1: See, you know what I mean? 8 weeks. Oh, okay. Well, I'm just going to reflect on that. We'll take a quick break so I can finish my cup of tea and have a brief lie down. And we'll be back. Well, you know, there's lots more to get into because ACT has set out a plan to wind up the Waitangi Tribunal. And we'll get into that as well as the public service workers who are striking and a bunch of other things. AI. Oh, there's lots to get into. We've got a couple of bright things to look forward to somewhere in there, and I'll let you know when we come back. This is News Talk ZB, the Weekend Collective, 3:24.
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0: an industrialized workplace where that was on offer to me. Maybe if my life was different, possibly I would have been. And I think the idea of a collective bargaining, all of those sorts of things are good things. It's just doesn't resonate with me. It's just not my experience.
1: I can't imagine you having a morning program at ZB called The Resident Unionist.
0: Probably not. And you know, Brad, you probably appreciate this. You know, every now and then I sit and talk about business and that with people who are salaried. And part of me just goes, you know what? And this is true for all of us who are self-employed, right? We don't get a single cent without sending an invoice. That invoice has somehow got to justify what you do for every single cent you earn.
1: Right.
0: It's a whole different metric.
1: We're going to take a quick moment, and we are with Pete Wolfkamp and Brad Olson for today's panel on the Weekend Collective. It is 22 minutes to 4.
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3: 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They are hot, crispy, cinnamon sugared, and served with caramel sauce. It is like having fries for dessert, only at BK. Aaron Carter here. Let's talk some road running. The Wellington 10K Road Champs today. How'd it go, Rhys Buck?
4: Look, beautiful conditions out at Moores Valley in Wairuamata for the Wellington 10K Road Champs. Some great running across the grades, but certainly standout performances. Eric Speakman, 31.07, overall winner of the day, but taking out the men's 35. And the women's 35 was Ingrid Cree with a really solid run. Into the senior men's, Lennox Crowe, first Wellington runner home, followed by Callum Stewart. But a standout performance from Luan Petit from France, who was a guest runner there today, who was the first senior man across the line. And into the women's, Esther George, stellar season she's having, 36.11 to take out the senior women's from Kimiko Otani. Brilliant day.
3: That is Rhys Buck talking road running champs. To the heartland, a win for Horowhenua Kapiti up in Ruatoria this afternoon. They have beaten Ngāti Porou East Coast, 50 points to 34. However, over in Masterton, Wairarapa have gone down to King Country today, 54-38. And in football, Justin, Western Suburbs have missed qualification for next year's National Football League after a 1-1 draw with Western Springs.
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1: Yes, indeed. In today's panel, Pete Wolfkamp and Brad Olson. Now, New Zealand First say if they're elected, only New Zealand citizens would be eligible for New Zealand superannuation from 2029. At the moment, you know, you need to be permanent resident is enough to do it as well, among other things. And it's look playing into Winston's sort of that's his playbook of sort of the anti-immigrants and anti-others. I don't get too excited about it, Pete, but what do you make of it?
0: It's interesting that it's permanent resident as well, because I'm thinking about my mum, right? My mum and dad immigrated from the Netherlands, came here in 61, worked for many, many years until their retirement. My father naturalised and became a New Zealand citizen. My mother never did, never renounced her Dutch citizenship.
1: Yeah.
0: So what's he saying, that she shouldn't have got the pension?
1: Yes. That is what he's saying, I think.
0: Sod you then. No, isn't there something you have to also be either a

0: is they know more about, oh, no, we know he'll go further. Even just with regard to booking flights and things like that. I worry that it's going to be a very powerful tool where, you know, Air New Zealand knows, oh, we know this guy will always travels in the holidays and he always goes such and such. So let's see if we can milk in another $100 each way out of him. And that's what I worry about, just in the immediate self-serving day-to-day life of Tim Beveridge.
1: What's your starter there, though, Tim? What's your prior? Are you saying that all these companies at the moment are sort of, you know, all airy-fairy and sprinkles and rainbows and being really nice to you and offering like, cut price?
0: No.
1: The question right in my head with that is that, yes, that might happen. I think it's already happening without AI. It becomes a bit more efficient and everything else and quicker and that, sure. I'm just – my question is, what's the marginal difference between sort of where we are today and where we are in the future?
0: Well, the future would be, say, one day, you know, Brad, you get married and things, and AI know when's your wedding anniversary, and so the airline company works it out, and they go, well, we know he's going to want to go on holiday around here. Let's absolutely get the max out of Brad for his wedding anniversary holiday to Paris.
2: Because we know he wants to travel.
0: Yeah. I don't know, that's over the top, but you know.
1: Well, I think two things will happen, though, right, to sort of self-regulate. One is that some businesses will, as a selling point, say, I'm not going to use your information, and here's how I'm going to be a lot more sort of upfront with you, so that you'll buy from me and not one of my, you know, more Scroogey-looking competitors. And two, we will all find ways to sort of, well, I've got 12 different anniversaries and 13 different wives, so that, you know, you've got to screw me every day so that I don't get screwed any more than normal.
0: Crikey.
1: Didn't sound as good as I thought in my head.
0: Actually, no, just a quick note to my producer, Locke. can you save that for one of our highlight reels? Thanks. That's
3: Thank you, Brad.
0: That came out just perfectly. It's 11 minutes to 4. News Talk said be back in a tick.
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7: It's 4 o'clock. I'm Kay Gregory. Solidarity and resilience have been the key themes for Americans remembering the 9/11 terror attacks 25 years ago. Fallen Firefighters Foundation CEO Victor Signaro says communities coming together helped many responders overcome what they saw.
8: Many of us were thinking, will we ever be able to smile again and laugh again? And at that time, we just saw so much unity.
7: Yemen's Houthis have claimed a major advance in the Middle East, seizing Perim Island in the Red Sea. Military sources say it comes a day after the Houthis captured the strategic city of Mocha from a Saudi-backed pro-government force. BBC News correspondent Carolyn Hawley says the conflict centres on a key shipping strait that connects the Red Sea to the Indian Ocean.
9: What's happened now in the Bab al-Mandab is a major blow for the Saudis and a big win for Iran. Tehran now has two strategic waterways it can use as leverage in its conflict with the US.
7: Lyttelton Port is pressing ahead with a new deep water wharf and container terminal to the tune of $821 million. The port was badly damaged by the Christchurch earthquakes in 2011, with nearly half of the 9 wharves suffering cracking, sinking and structural displacement. The new 388-metre deep water wharf and 5-hectare container terminal are due to be completed by 2031, with dredging beginning later this year. The gap between community need and the funds available for charities is widening. Accounting firm Grant Thornton's not-for-profit report found 71% of just over 200 charities cited financial constraints as the sector's most significant issue. Director J. Dean Windley says there are fewer contracts and grants, money is tight, and there's no relief in the foreseeable future.
10: The ones that will be successful will be those not-for-profits that not necessarily have the biggest balance sheets, but the ones that use their resources.
7: The Health Coalition Aotearoa wants to see more political parties promise to regulate junk food after new evidence found the country's come to a halt on the issue. Researchers found the government's made almost no progress on

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9: Newstalk ZB, back with the One Roof Radio Show. My guest is Martin Cooper. Broadly speaking, we're talking about making cheeky offers, but also what, you know, if you want to have a comment on the market itself, seems to be a congealing, that's a charming word, isn't it, thought around the market that it is going to be 2 or 3 years before we see any real movement. And what do you think it will be that will trigger that? 0800 80 10 80. Greg, hello.
10: Yeah, how are you? Can you hear me right?
9: Yep, good.
10: Okay. Yeah, I was just going to say, we looked at a place and it was 1.385 and I only had 1.2.
9: Oh, wow.
10: So I offered 1190 and I have to admit, I didn't think I'd open hell. You know, they came down a little bit, and eventually we got it at 1.220.
9: Well, so you've stumped up with another 20 and you're happy?
10: Yep. Yeah, well, too right.
9: 1.385. See, I think that's a polite offer. You only really offered them 10% below what they were asking from. So they wanted 1.385. You offered them 1190. See, if a cheeky offer me would have been one. Did you think about it?
10: Well, possibly, but man, I thought we were pretty cheap, just under 200,000 under.
9: Yeah.
10: So, but you know, no, we were delighted and.
9: Oh.
10: Pretty much because I just sold my own property and I took a battering on that.
9: Oh, okay. Hey, tell us about the reaction of the agent and the sellers to what you thought was a little bit cheeky.
10: Well, the agent said that the seller should have stuck to his guns and gone for more.
9: Yeah.
10: And our answer was, well, we only had 1.2, so and we went a little bit over it. Spend a bit more than we even want to do, but that was it. So, and it's a beautiful house. That's a beautiful house. So, yeah.
9: Oh, good on you. Hey, Martin, you got anything to check in with anyone? Greg?
11: Good on you. You had your limit that you could spend. You had a crack at the property and it worked out. You know, if you were too timid and you thought, oh no, they won't accept that, and you went on to, you would have probably found something else. But I think, hey, in the current market, in any market, if you're interested in something and you're in a strong position, you'd sold your house by the sound of things, so you probably didn't have too many finance clauses or subject to sale of anything, and you were able to free that person up to go on and do their next thing to give them clarity about where they were going and what they were doing. So it worked out well. So yeah. I'd say don't hold back. Make the offers.
9: Yeah, I think
10: we're excited about it.
9: Yeah, good on you, Greg. Tell us about you took a bit of a bath on your property. Tell us about that.
10: Well, during COVID, I could have got 1.7 for it. Right. And when I did finally sell it about 2.5, 3 years later, I got 9999. So I was not happy. But
9: no.
10: To be fair, it was probably worth about 1.2 at that stage.
9: Oh, okay. Okay. So, okay. Fair enough. That makes it easier to justify making a low offer when you got a bit of a... Well, 1.7 is a paper value, but as we know, at the peak of COVID, I mean, if we all valued our houses at the peak of COVID and we're reflecting on it, we'd all feel a bit poor, wouldn't we? Wouldn't we, Martin?
11: Oh, definitely. I just look back in the glory days of money gushing in and people, you know, in 2021, people would fight for a property and then we'd hug and say kumbaya and they thought, I've got the property. And so, you know, it was easy days then to sell property because people had FOMO and they had to get into something, and interest rates were at such a low level, 2.5% back then. So I often think back when I'm in a slump, I think, God, why didn't I sell that then? But hey, we didn't, so we just have to deal with what we've got.
9: Yeah,
11: the now.
9: I like the, see that you are probably one of the people I've spoken to who you just seem fairly philosophical about where it's at. You're not vesting your happiness or your misery and what the market's doing necessarily. You just put one foot in front of the other. The sun comes up in the morning and sets in the evening and just keep moving.
11: That's what you've got to deal with. Like, I've been in real estate for so long.
9: How long?
11: My first sale, I do recruitment. Who wasn't born? September of 1983, I sold my first property, which goes back, I don't know, who can do the maths, 43 years ago. And in that time, I remember... Right the way through, there was the wage and price freeze of the Muldoon government, yeah. And that was a reason not to be able to sell something. And then Longy government came in and Rogernomics interest rates went up to 22%, and that was another reason. Then there was a share market crash, if any of you can remember, you young older ones out there, 1987. There was always a reason. Then there was a Gulf War in 1991 and a fuel crisis. And
9: yeah. Well, that's funny because we had Brad Olsen on and we were talking about the 1990-something and he wasn't born then. And my producer, Locke, the date you just mentioned, that was 21 years before he was born.
11: But, hey, it catches up on everybody. Your producer, he'll be an old man one day. I don't know where I'll be by then. I might be in heaven by then.
9: No. Wait, did you see New Zealand's oldest New Zealander is 113? 113, that used to be... I can't even get my head around that.
11: Oh, I think there's something wrong with the numbers there. I think his birth certificate's not right.
9: Hers.
11: Yeah. Hers?
9: Yeah, hers.
11: Good on her.
9: Yeah. So if it's a guy, you're like, can't be true. If it's a woman,
11: you
9: it's
11: should
9: like,
11: get her on your show.
9: Hmm.
11: She'd have a lot of wisdom.
9: Oh, what, to talk about property, perhaps?
11: Just talk about what she's seen. The evolution in her life would be phenomenal, wouldn't it?
9: Yeah, would be. Hey, by the way.
11: No planes?
9: Let's have a crack at this one. This text here, because I think this is neat. I could answer it for you, but I'll leave it up to you. It says, hi, quote, keep the prices up for the sellers. It must be something you said, I think. And this person says, LOL, prices up for the commission more like. Cheers, Graham. I could answer this because it's an easy one to answer. Do you want me to try answering it? Because whether you get another $100,000 for a property, if you're selling a property for $1 million or something more, it doesn't really mean much to what you care about is getting a sale. That's what the
11: We have to get the sale to get anything out of the transaction. We have to close the deal. So, but it is true. If we're on a percentage fee, if we get a higher price for the vendor, we get a bit more money.
9: But you're not, it doesn't really, the rats and mice of sort of a little bit higher or a little bit lower than asking price. I mean, is that something that really bothers you?
11: I think the main thing is to negotiate to close the deal.
9: Yeah.
11: I've never, in all of the transactions I've ever done, I've never protested and not putting a deal together because I was getting 20 grand less and I was going to get less commission. It never ever entered my mind.
9: Tell you what, we've got lots of texts to go to, but we're going to carry on with the conversation with Martin Cooper. And if you have just joined us, this is the One Roof Radio Show, and we're talking about how bold are you when it comes to making a cheeky offer, because it is a buyer's market, and what motivates it? Is it simply because you're that sort of person who loves a negotiation and loves getting a bargain, or what motivates it is just, well, that's all we had. So, because that's an easy way to make a low offer. Because you're not feeling any guilt because you're saying, look, as the previous caller said, he offered 1.190, which is only 10,000 short of his top price, more or less. And I think if you're offering all you've got, whether it's a cheeky offer or not, who cares? You're doing your best. Whereas there'd be other people who've got plenty of money to spare. It's like, nah, screw them down. How do you approach it? 0800 80 1080. It's 22 minutes to 5.
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8: 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Newstalk ZB.
9: Yes, Newstalk ZB with Tim Beveridge. My guest is the Managing Director of Harcourts. Is it Harcourts Cooper & Co?
11: Yes,
9: yeah,
11: it is.
9: It's Martin Cooper. Yes. anyway, by the way, just looking ahead to after the next break, we'll be doing the One Roof Property of the Week. And I think, I don't want to get carried away with myself, but I think it's my dream home. And we'll get into that as well. But it's just an absolutely gorgeous property, possibly more remote than some might like.
11: You could broadcast from there. I could come round Monday, get your house on the market. We'll auction it and then get you moving, get you down there. Imagine it. And now's a good time to be moving.
9: So we'll be doing that property. I'll give the address just before the next break, and you can go and check it out. But it is absolutely beautiful. Okay, right, let's look at some of the texts. Cheeky works both ways, says this texter. It says, I'd say the expectations of most sellers today would be considered cheeky. What does Martin think?
11: Well, today what we prepare for a seller is a full summary of all of the recent sales of properties in their catchment, properties. So a seller, the data available is enormous for a seller to make the right decision to pitch their property at a realistic point. And if they are cheeky at the moment and asking for a higher price, all they really are doing is to help sell all the other realistically priced properties. Because the buyers, they know it's a buyer's market.
9: Yeah.
11: They shop around. and they are looking to get value for money. There's very few buyers come in on a spaceship from Mars and don't look at any other properties and buy the first one they look at.
9: Actually, I'm actually quite curious to know how many people do buy the first one they look at.
11: Very few. I've found over many, many years, I would purposely, I'd listen to a buyer about what they wanted.
9: Yeah.
11: And I would know straight away that this is the best house on the market for them. But yeah, I wouldn't show them that house first up. I'd show them two or three others.
9: Oh, okay. So that's even though I've found the house of your dream, but make sure
11: You've got to buy
9: warm people, them up. Warm them up with a couple of
11: others. People have to have a comparison.
9: Okay.
11: You can't, if you just went to the best house on the rack straight off the bat.
9: Well, you see, because if I was looking for something really gorgeous in Central Otago and describe what I want, and you showed me this one that's property of the week, I'd probably want to look at something afterwards.
11: Well, I've got three that you should look at.
9: Oh, okay.
11: Come down. I'll pick you up at the airport and we'll go and have a look.
9: See, who wouldn't want Martin working as your real estate agent? And he's not even here to get new business, are you?
11: No, I'm not. I'm here to chat.
9: Okay. We got a bunch of texts that I'm sure people are going to be curious to know your answer on. This one says, I was deciding between two agents to sell. One phoned me before I committed and asked me how low we'll go. So I decided not to go with that agent. Was that a good move? Asks Ron.
11: Ron, I think you made a good choice there. If the agent's thinking, even before your property's gone to the market, all he's worried about is how low you might go to make his job easy, you know, because you can sell anything if you give it away. So I think you made the right choice there to get an agent who's prepared to put a campaign together, give it the best shot, promote your property brilliantly, and try and get the best price he can for you. Not just like, how low will you go? The market's tough. What price will you accept? It's not the right way to approach it. But on the other hand, Ron, you don't want an agent that'll come around and promise you the earth, because if he overquotes it in this market too, you're going to be on the market a long time.
9: Ties into the question just around asking prices. How common now are asking prices as a method of sale versus price by negotiation?
11: Well, I sold over 400 properties as an agent at auction. I just always used to like to go to the market with an auction.
9: Yeah.
11: Saturation campaign, gather people up on the front lawn and let them fight for it was my method of selling. If it didn't sell then, I'd have enough feedback to pitch it at a price that was realistic.
9: Yeah.
11: I can't stand all this price by neg.
9: I hate price by neg, but I don't mind someone saying I want $1 million for it. Then I at least...
11: Yeah, look, people want to know. So auction's fine. You have a fixed sale date. You know, you've got... Go and have a look at it. If you like it, let's see if we can get it for you. Mm. And in 3 weeks' time, it'll be up for sale. And you can be, if you pay the most for it and you win it, fantastic. But I'd rather have a house on at a price so there's clarity, or marketing without a price, like an auction or a fixed sale date.
9: Of course, the ideal auction is a lovely day and, you know, spring has sprung, the grass is riz, I wonder where the birdies is. But what do you do when it's suddenly looking a bit questionable on the weather front? Because that can really kill the vibe.
11: Oh, I remember selling my own house once at auction and on site, and I just couldn't believe my luck because it was a horrendous thunderstorm.
9: Yeah.
11: Rain clouds. But
9: so what did you do?
11: I just said a wee prayer and it still sold.
9: Oh, but was it raining when the bids were happening?
11: Yeah, absolutely. We're inside, crammed into the living room. You know, it just
9: added to the theatre.
11: It did, added to the drama.
9: Yeah, okay.
11: Hey, but look, sometimes the sunniest weather, the best conditions, you have no one interested. So a property will sell at any time if you've got people wanting it and the price is right.
9: Yeah. Okay. Hi, folks. Folks, is there a way to stop being harassed by agents? In a market like this, I have agents coming down my driveway, personalized letters, business cards, knocking on my door. It's not once in a while we can have a combination of all of the above throughout the week. Genuine question. I just want to be left alone. If I need them, I'll call them. That's from Tina.
11: Yeah, that's frustrating. You must be in a very good location, Tina, because I have other people that say, I've lived here for 20 years and no one's ever knocked on my door. So your home must be looking so beautifully presented.
9: Well, actually, it must be. But you don't want to have to. I don't like, you know, the old, you put no circulars or no real estate agents or no. I don't know. What would you do if you were getting knocked on all the time and you weren't in the business?
11: Yeah, it is quite frustrating. It's tricky, but...
9: Just put no Jehovah's Witness or real estate agents. Make a sort of lighthearted thing, like you're not being just targeted on real estate or religion.
11: I'm
9: going to complain about that.
11: It's hard, though, because a new agent will start and he's going to target, or she's targeting that area as her area, and so you've told all the others, go away, we're not selling, we're staying here, and then a new one comes along, so...
9: A flyer in a letterbox, though, but knocking on someone's door, I'd say, you know, that's a little bit full-on, isn't it? Is it?
11: Oh, it happens a lot.
9: Really?
11: It's a way of finding business. Hey, okay. one time, this is interesting, I never door-knocked houses as an agent myself, but I got a new guy join me. I was in the Dunedin office when I was down there.
9: Yep.
11: And he'd been at Otago University for 7 years. Took him a while to get the degree. And I thought, oh, this is fine. He's been at university for 7 years.
9: That's average in Otago, isn't it? Yeah. 6 or 7 years.
11: I gave him the phone book. Back in the old days when you had phone books, I said, yeah. Craig, I'll speak his name. Craig, he might be listening. I said, go out round the corner there, go through the phone book and write down everyone you know in Dunedin, and the phone book will trigger. Just go from A to Z, and it'll trigger who you know and who you don't know. You just write down the names. He came back in about 4 minutes. He had three names. And I said, have you done the A's? He said, no, that's all I know. Most of my friends were students, and 7 years, they're all gone. That's all I know. And I thought, shit, what am I going to do with this guy? So I said, right, we're going to get a farm area, a target area. We're going to go out door knocking. You're going to get to know everybody in that suburb, and you're going to door knock the houses. I'd never door knocked a house in my life, but I'm the leader.
9: Made it look like you were the old pro.
11: So, yeah, I go, no kidding. God must have been looking. I went into the first house, knocked on the door. The people opened the door. We were in suits.
9: Yeah.
11: And they might have thought we were Jehovah's Witness. And they said, no, we're real estate agents. We're looking. This is Craig. He's the local specialist. Come in and have a look. And we went into the house. And they had a lot of religious signs, pictures on the wall, very religious family. And the lady of the house said, this is a sign from God.
9: And
11: my husband got a transfer to Tauranga just last week, and you have turned up on our doorstep. We want to sell with you.
9: Wow. First.
11: Yeah. And I thought, shit, I should have done this door knocking. But that guy, that Craig, he went on to be the best area, because he thought, this is a win. He started knocking on doors. He knew everybody in Anderson's Bay. Everybody.
9: Fantastic. Actually, you know what? Never starts to, you know, a bit of success to start with always does help as well, doesn't it? Anyway, hey, look, we're going to come back with that wonderful property of the week, which is next. And if you want to Google it quickly ahead of the thing, it's 100 Short Street, Bannockburn, Central Otago. And just if you have time to look at it, you can text me and say, come on, who wouldn't love this? It is just coming up to 5:09, News Talk ZB.
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1: Kia ora, good afternoon. Aaron Cardy back with yet another local sports update. Thanks to Burger King and their new funnel fries. They have just rolled up. They are hot, crispy, cinnamon sugared and served with caramel sauce. It is like having fries for dessert, only at BK. A big day tomorrow morning for the Wellington Pride in the Wharepuma Cup. Round 3 match up in the Hawke's Bay, up against the Hawke's Bay Tui. 11:35 kickoff. And looking to remain undefeated so far. This morning we caught up with a local legend, Jackie Partia-Ferretti, to get her thoughts on the Pride so far and tomorrow's match.
21: Yeah, the last two games, 2 from 2, it's been awesome for the girls and coaches and management as well. The vibes have been really good. Yeah, we've been together probably like 4 weeks before the first game kicked off, so, and had 2 preseason games beforehand. But other than that, everything's been going well.
1: Jackie was also asked about leadership in the group and the new players coming through this season.
21: Yeah, I'm a massive advocate for young players or leaders coming through. And I know last year they were looking at having me captain again, and I said, look, I'm not keen to be captain, but I'm happy to help mentor the next lot of captains coming through, or next leaders, because I know when I was given the captaincy role, I didn't have anyone to mentor me or help guide me along the way. So I said, you know, hand it over to the next generation and I'll be there to support them in any way, shape or form. I quite enjoy it because at the same time I don't have massive responsibilities, and like the natural leaders as well, like Vailingi and Kira, and there's also others in the team that show natural leadership skills as well. And I just think, like, at the end of the day, captaincy is a title, but everyone is a leader in some sort of shape, way or form.
1: Wellington Pride's Jackie Partia-Ferretti.
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9: Yes, the One Roof Property of the Week is a gorgeous property in central Otago. It's 11 Short Street, Bannockburn. The RV, look, I don't want to be, I know, you know, a couple of million bucks is a lot of money. But for this property, it says the RV is 2.4, and I'm not sure how much you could rely on that at all. I've no idea which way you'd go on it. But it is one of those properties. It's the central Otago, well, central Otago for the win, absolutely, for a start. But it's just the architecturally design of it. It's was designed by architect Jared Midgley during his time with David McBride Architects. And then it was extended, so it's been built and then extended with a bunch of architectural additions. And they've done it beautifully every time. They've got gabled roof lines, schist warm timber. The detailing is inspired by the Central Otago historic miners' cottages. It is a beautiful, beautiful house, contemporary kitchen, open plan living. The landscape is a superstar, of course. I mean, you build a nice house with the landscape that's there, you can hardly lose. It's funny, I always go to the kitchen, and I like the kitchen, but they've got the coffee machine is round the corner, which was interesting, but I like the coffee machine to be on public display, make the coffee while everyone's there, but that's a small point. Martin, sell this property to me.
11: Oh, it's just stunning. The schist rock, the modern design of it, it's beautiful. But hey, the other thing, surrounding area, you've got Mount Difficulty Wines, Carrick Winery. Very close proximity, so that would be a nice thing. If you had visitors, why don't we just pop down to the winery? They've got that new trail going in. You can ride your bike from there right through to Queenstown. The new trail right is opening up, the Kawarra Trail. There's just so much going on in that area. Not far from Cromwell itself, so the main town centre is available to you. Justine Burke is the agent. She looks like a top sales lady, so if you're moving to central Otago, you couldn't go wrong down with this one. Beautiful grounds, the spa.
9: I think it's got some sort of permission for short-term visitor accommodation as well. I think I've just found a way I can buy it. Okay, I'll see you forever, bye, everyone. Anyway. So it's the big lotto draw, you never know. Suddenly Beveridge is not on air, you know. Oh, well, lucky guy.
11: No, he's won and he's off. He's off to Bannockburn.
9: Good stuff. Hey, good. Thanks for coming in again, Martin. Really appreciate it, mate.
11: Thank you.
9: Check out Martin Cooper at Harcourts. And we'll be back with the Parent Squad next. Stephanie Power talking about money and your kids.
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7: It's 5 o'clock. Good afternoon, I'm Joe Gilfillan. Concerned the number of people in need is increasing, but funding for charities is not keeping pace. The accounting firm Grant Thornton's not-for-profit report shows 71% of surveyed charities believe the sector's most significant problem is financial. That includes managing long-term sustainability and diversifying sources of income. Director Jadeen Windley says the numbers are no surprise. She says financing and funding have been the number one concern since surveying began in 2003, and the current economic situation is compounding these problems. Hope's new housing being built can help Waiuru Military Camp live up to its world-class reputation. A newly signed deal between the Defence Force and the Central North Island Iwi Ngāti Rangi will see 50 homes built for military families. Military personnel advocacy group Mission Homefront says this comes after years of ageing homes which are not fit for purpose. Co-founder Erin Speedy says having new housing is an important step in revamping the Waiuru Military Camp.
8: All different nations talk about how this is one of the best training areas in the world. So to revitalise this camp would be absolutely amazing.
7: An opportunity for businesses that may have slipped behind on tax payments. Inland revenue figures show $1.2 billion in income tax debt across the 2023-24 tax years, with small and medium businesses accounting for 65%. A temporary IR pilot closing next month allows eligible taxpayers to clear historic debt through to late next year while eliminating late payment penalties. Tax Traders co-founder Nicola Taylor says this is a good way through for businesses.
9: They're good businesses that have typically hit a rough patch and they just haven't been able to climb back out.
7: The Health Coalition Aotearoa wants to see more political parties promise to regulate junk food. New evidence shows the government's come to a halt on the problem, with almost no progress on regulating junk food this term. The worst areas lacking in progress are junk food marketing and accessibility to sugary drinks. Co-chair Sally Mackay says the Greens and Te Pāti Māori have shown an interest in this area, but more need to get on board.
10: We've been trying to find out what National would like to do in these areas and we haven't really had much response.
7: And political parties are being urged to take a tougher stance on road safety. Transporting New Zealand's released its election platform, outlining policy recommendations for this election. The priorities include supply chain resilience,
11: infrastructure, safer roads, workforce development and lower emission freight. Policy and advocacy advisor Mark Scottsdale says they want more enforcement on mobile phone use and seatbelts.

0: And maybe it was a device or something. Oh, it might have been a device, and we...
1: Okay, that's a different story.
0: Slippery your slope, isn't it?
1: Yes.
0: And that's where it's like, well, as long as you're living in under our roof, then I don't know. Okay, here's some texts on the question. My parents had loads of money when we were young, and although there might have been some attempt to teach us the importance of saving, it really had the opposite effect, because all we saw was that hoarding money made everyone miserable. Whatever the situation, it's important to know the right lesson being learned from Phil. So everyone was saving and squirreling away, and they were just always miserable.
1: Yeah, that's the risk of underliving.
0: Yeah, and that's a bigger philosophical question, isn't it?
1: Your spenders are at risk of being underprepared. Your savers are at risk of being underliving. I saw this great meme the other day, which was a hearse hauling a U-Haul storage van, and it said someone didn't get the memo, which is the idea that, you know, you can't take it with you, and so you want to enjoy your life.
0: So I was looking at you a bit stupidly there.
1: So there is a balance, and I think that's healthy to teach kids that, yes, we want to save for something, a goal that we have, or for a rainy day, but equally, we want to be able to spend, and what we do spend is within our plan, and to be able to do that guilt-free.
0: Actually, that is one of life's biggest mysteries or challenges, isn't it? It's like, you know, how do you just balance that being frugal and saving for the rainy day, and yet also not forgetting to live? I probably err on the side of the living thing. In fact, I think I've said I don't want to be the richest corpse in the cemetery. There's not much danger of that anyway, but it is an interesting philosophical discussion, isn't it? You can't. And what was the other one? I think it's, life is like manure. It doesn't do any good unless you spread it around, which, that's not a saving metric, but...
1: No, that's more about maybe the way you live your life, or generosity as well, isn't it?
0: It is. I'm actually, you know what, I am always impressed when you see certain causes. I can't remember, there was something on, these days we have Give a Little, the websites, and there was... I can't remember what it was for, actually, but it was someone who, you would have imagined there'd be some sympathy for, and I might have gone on to give some money myself. But I was just amazed at the generosity of New Zealanders and how much people give. And they're often the people who seem to have the least to give who give very generously, and people are actually amazing. It's worth I like to remind myself of that when you get caught up with, you know, people are terrible. Well, people can be amazing too, can't they?
1: That's a good reminder.
0: Yeah. Anyway, look, we'll take some more calls. Gosh, time is flying, Stephanie. We'll be back in just a moment. It is 23 and a half minutes to 6. News Talk ZB. The number is 0800 80 10 80. Back in a moment.
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3: Hey, kia ora, good evening. Aaron Cardy along. Your last local sports update of the afternoon, thanks to Burger King and their new funnel fries. They've just rolled up to the BK menu. They are hot, crispy, cinnamon, sugared, and served with caramel sauce. It is like having fries for dessert. Well, the Wellington Lions are still chasing their first win in the MPC for this season, up against Canterbury in Christchurch. Not too far away. Kickoff 10 past 7. Earlier today, we caught up with returning injured fullback Stanley Solomon, and as you'll hear, a big dose of enthusiasm for the Wellington Lions.
4: It's been a long 10 weeks, to say the least. So, yeah, gone unfortunately injured in my last club game for Petone this year against Huddle Boys Marist in the 78th minute, believe it or not, back in the jersey this weekend. So, yeah, really looking forward to putting that back on. All Super Rugby, I was sitting there on the pine just waiting. I was like, you know, when I get my chance at NBC, I'm really going to give it a crack. And then to get injured in such an important time, it was really frustrating, especially with one of our players, Jackson Garner-Basham, not being injured. I would have liked to say that I would be starting at the back there. But yeah, it's just been frustrating watching the team. And like you said, the results haven't really gone our way. So just not being able to do anything about it is really just the most annoying thing. Well, if you'd watched how we've been training this week, you would have no idea of what our results have been. I've been like, it's a completely different mindset. We've come in, week out. You know, we turn up every Monday with a smile on our face, trying to get better. And we're really looking forward to playing under that roof, trying to give Canterbury a taste of what we can give them.
3: Positive words there from returning injured fullback for tonight's game, Wellington Lions Stanley Solomon, as they take on Canterbury 10 past 7. This evening down at One Stadium under the roof. Let's hope his enthusiasm, as you heard there,

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1: Crown as in the crown you draw with, C-R-A-Y-O-N. Hey, Stephanie, great to see you. Thanks so much for your time. Yep, good on you. We'll be back to wrap sport in just a tick. This is News Talk ZB, 11 minutes to 6.
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4: Yes, and joining me is Billy Woodworth. Hey, Billy, how you going?
5: Very well.
4: Oh, I'll just turn your microphone on. There we go.
5: Oh, there we go. Very well. How are you?
4: Excellent. So, I can't believe I said the Waratahs. I meant the Warriors. Three syllables. Warriors. Warriors, Warriors, Warriors, Warriors. Kick off just after six. Are you feeling confident?
5: It's going to be an interesting one because in the regular season, these two teams, they went one game each, but both games were only won by 2 points. So there's literally nothing between these two sides. I do think that having 27-odd thousand people at Mount Smart will be pretty awesome to see. Hopefully that'll help them get over the line, but it's a clash of styles as well, so it'll be very interesting to see.
4: So just for the uninitiated who are not, you know, who hear about the Warriors all the time, what's riding on this match?
5: So if they win this week, they don't have to play next week. They get a week off, and then they get to play another game at home. They win that game, they go to the grand final. If they lose, they have to host the Knights next week at either hit.
4: So minimum number of games left?
5: Minimum number of games left is 3. Maximum is 2. But if they win tonight, they get a week off.
4: Other way around, you mean?
5: Yeah, sorry. Yes. But they get a week off.
4: 2 or 3 games.
5: Yes.
4: Look, if we don't do it with hometown advantage, the energy around this team right now, I think we're going to do it. We've got to do it tonight, don't we?
5: I think they will. They'll be absolutely buzzing for this one. And I think that especially bringing back a few of the players that they have, they've got Jackson Ford back, who before he went down injured, he was, you know, looking like he was going to win most valuable player in the competition, the Dally M Awards. So that's a massive addition to bring back into a forward pack that's already in pretty good form.
4: And actually, if you were the other team, it's interesting just to think if you were the other team when you're arriving at Mount Smart, you would be really thinking, we've got a big, this is going to be tough work tonight.
5: It's an absolute cauldron there. Yeah. It's awesome to see, but I think, and I think the call went out during the week that they don't want to have a party going on. They want a proper vicious atmosphere for the Dolphins to walk into.
4: Yeah. Well, go the Warriors. And look, the other big match, and I'm fascinated about the sort of neutral territory thing, the All Blacks and the Springboks. So there have been a few changes, injuries. Richie Mwanga.
5: Yes.
4: You know, a week's a long time in rugby.
5: Well, so is almost 3 years. That's since he last dressed in the All Black jersey. I know Canterbury were pretty happy to see him back in there. But, 8 changes from the starting team, a range of injury causes. So Ardy Savea and Luke Jacobson have come home. They've been replaced just out of injury sense by Tupou Vaiai going to the side of the scrum and Ethan Blackadder playing 7, which I think, again, Canterbury will be very pleased to see.
4: Yeah.
5: Rung complete changes in the front row. So they've swapped out the entire front row and I think that they're trying to build familiarity between two different front rows there in the All Blacks. Richie Mwanga back in.
4: How quickly do you think he'll slot in?
5: He played really well in the, I think he was starting against the Lions earlier this tour, and he slid in really quickly.
4: Test match.
5: Yeah.
4: Look, I just hope that, you know, everyone's been, there's so much talk about Richie Mwanga, he's not the saviour of New Zealand rugby. He's a very talented player, and I just hope he doesn't feel all this ridiculous expectation.
5: I think he's got he's got a pretty strong mentality there. I think he's probably experienced that in the last stint he was in the All Blacks. He got all the pressure in the world and gets to come back in and hopefully get us half of that greatest rivalry trophy.
4: Sorry to ask you a quick question. Who's the ref? Do we know? I should have mentioned I was going to ask that.
5: It was. It's the English referee that we had against the Stormers. I can't remember his
4: name. Don't worry,
5: off the
4: top that'll
5: of my head, but we beat the Stormers, so...
4: It wasn't, hopefully not down to the ref. By the way, Ranfurly Shield defence, is on any particular bias?
5: Yes, I'm a proud Northlander. When they won the Shield a couple of weeks ago, I cried in the office.
4: You know what?
5: Well, I just want to put this into perspective. So Sam Nock, the number 9, it's his 100th game for Northland. He's just scored their try, and he won 22 games in his first 99 games for the province. So that's why it's been so massive.
4: You know what?
5: Massive.
4: I think it's magnificent, and they're a bloody good team, Northland, so go Northland.
5: Absolutely, up the Taniwha.
4: Good stuff. Cheers, Billy. Thanks to my producer, Locke. We'll catch you tomorrow. Roman Travers is next for In My Day. Have a great evening.
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0: It certainly created a whole lot more jobs, didn't it, around the world. 29 past 6, 0800 80 1080, 9292 the text. The Warriors 8, the Dolphins 2. They're 21 minutes into the game. Let's hear from you. This is In My Day.
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3: 2827. Hi, Roman, says a texter on 9292. Love being away. Love being away. And being able to check into Newstalk ZB. I'm listening in from Moorea Island in Tahiti. Love Newstalk ZB talk back with you all. Cheers, says Susie from Invercargill. Tahiti, is it? Wow. Lovely. It's a lovely place, isn't it? You need big buckets of cash, though. It's all priced up for the French tourists, isn't it? Roman, hi there. My daughter from Seattle was in New Zealand, as we're a family from Australia. We were celebrating my mother's 90th for my daughter trying to return home. It was not easy. I was travelling to the US for Christmas, and it was quite a difficult journey. About 7 years ago, with a week in New York, I went and visited the 9/11 memorial. Something everyone should do if you're able to. It's not for everyone, isn't it? It's that whole kind of, you don't know how you're going to feel until you see those great big gaping holes. Even if they are quite a posh memorial. Just the devastation. With the buildings and the nearly 3,000 lives, quite incredible. There are tons of texts there. I'll catch up on those. I'll chip away at them when I can. Welcome, Lorraine.
4: Hi, Roman. I used to work for United Airlines at Auckland Airport in the cargo department. I was home on the night. I was a shift worker, so I often woke in the night and turned on the television. And when I turned on the television, my shock was mixed up with what happened to Pan Am at Lockerbie.
3: Yes.
4: I had moved from Pan Am, who had pulled out of New Zealand because that experience had basically sent them broke. And they had sold the route to New Zealand to United Airlines.
3: That's right. Didn't Pan Am kind of take the legal action under advice to get the heck out before they got sued through the rooftop?
4: I don't remember that, to be honest with you.
3: It was back in 1988, so it is a long time ago, isn't it?
4: Yes, but they were very, very good to their staff in New Zealand.
3: Yeah.
4: We travelled for free.
3: What? Wow.

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0: made it possible for some passengers to make calls to friends and family, and she never tried to contact.
1: Are you referring to the one that was heading towards the Pentagon?
0: I don't know. So she was a hostess on one of the flights, and she never made any effort to contact her own family. This poor 28-year-old made it her raison d'etre was to make sure everyone who could made contact with family using the comms that she had available on for her. And I just thought that was incredibly moving. 28 years old, undoubtedly friends, family galore, and she carried on with the job that she had to make sure everybody else had what they needed. I found that quite a moving story. I'm not sure which actual plane she was on. But yeah, I'm not opposed to... I had a chat with the team before the program. I said, undoubtedly we'll get calls. We just had James, and that's okay. I believe that. That's okay. It's okay. You can believe whatever. You can believe in Father Christmas, the tooth fairy, whatever you want to believe in, but there's no evidence to prove anything other than what happened was a catastrophe and an act of terror. So out of respect to those who were demonstrably affected by this, and there's no point in dragging up all the conspiracy theories, but I'm happy to hear your point of view, your feelings about it, how it affected you, all of that. 0800 80 1080, the text 9292. In the league, the Warriors playing the Dolphins, it's 12-8 to the Warriors. A very high-pressure game, all sorts of, you know, oh, it's a big one, isn't it? I'll keep you posted when those scores change. 22 past 7.
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0: 24 past 7. Yeah, it changed a lot of things. It changed a lot, didn't it? It changed international agreements. It changed in terms of connections to other countries, the sharing of security, the sharing of everything, really. That became the imperative, didn't it? In order to try and stop it happening ever again. There was information in front of the president at the time about a bombing potential, about a potential, an imminent threat. And I don't know what action was taken over that, but yeah, I don't know. You might know more about that. Have you read any books? Have you read the documentaries about it? Have you read actual factual investigation stuff about it? There are a lot of conspiracies, and they are galore, and they're actually kept alive by people like Donald Trump, who also thinks he was there, even though he wasn't. It's a bit weird, isn't it? Why would you want to be somewhere where

0: If I can't prove it, haven't got the paperwork to prove it, then there's no point in saying it. Who wants to look like a fool? So what was I going to say? Yeah, well, after that, idea. America dropped 300 and... Was it 337,000 bombs?
1: On right, Afghanistan, Iran, Iraq.
0: That whole area.
1: Right.
0: You know? And you've just got to ask yourself, like, that's huge. Couldn't they just put people on the ground to find a group of people? No?
1: It didn't work in Vietnam, did it?
0: Wow. You know, America's job?
1: Hey?
0: Making is military. It's making bombs and dropping them.
1: Well, that's not just America, is it? There's a lot of countries that do very well out of warfare. I was waiting for the fact. I don't really know. We heard too many facts there, Tracy, but yeah. I wish I had a US $20 bill, or was it $10? I wish I had some US money, full stop. Because by the time you change it into New Zealand money, you could just about buy a house. Thank you, Tracy. 24 28 0800 80 1080. Look, out of respect, let's just be respectful. Let's not turn into, I'm an expert because I've spent 20 minutes on YouTube. I've watched a video, therefore I can tell you exactly what happened with the Twin Towers on the September the 9th, 2001. Because you can't. And you're not an expert here. You know, no one's an expert apart from the experts. So let's leave it to them out of respect to the nearly 3,000 people that lost their lives, two of them Kiwis as well. 0800 80 1080 9292, the text. Oh, look at the league. Wow. That is exciting. 16-8 to the Warriors. Well and truly into the second half. It's quite the game. And how's it going without the internet? If you were someone that loved listening on iHeartRadio, you may have had to drag the transistor radio out of the pantry or in the top of the wardrobe, wherever you keep. There's a bit of internet outage in West Auckland. Thankfully, we have a variety. We have a plethora of ways to partake. We've got AM, FM, and we've got iHeartRadio. So yeah, just hunt around if you're losing reception out that way with someone cutting through the fibre cables. 16-8 to the Warriors, 23-8, 0800 80 1080. So many numbers. Here's some more. 9292 for a text.
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2: 428 here through till 12 on the free phone number 0800 80 1080. The Warriors are playing the Dolphins. There's 9.5 minutes to go. 20-16 to the Dolphins. Anything can happen. Up goes the bomb. Up goes the bomb. Oh, and the Warriors have got. Yeah, I'm not going to do a commentary on that. I'll stop right there. I suddenly become aware of how useless I am at commentating a sport when I get excited like that. They're going upstairs. It's a captain's challenge from the Dolphins. The Warriors 16, the Dolphins 20. Anything changes, you'll hear it here. Hi there, Roman. I can't read that first word out, but let's say you're, I don't know, outraged or shocked. They're all out tonight, mate, says Kev. Probably in reference to the conspiracy theories, which I don't think is very respectful. You can have whatever theories you want. You can believe in what you want. But there's only fact, and then there's the theories. Hi, Roman. It was the 11th of September. The Americans do their dates differently. You said the 9th. Apologise. Oh, okay. Well, I'm sorry. I think I did. You're quite right. It was indeed the 11th of September, 2001. Thank you. Roman, I hate to hear all these conspiracy theories. It's disrespectful. The evidence is pretty clear. It changed security around the world. Those poor people. Yeah, well, I'm trying to be respectful in that regard because sometimes people are very good. They say, I don't believe in this, but... 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
9: The Dolphins lead the Warriors. Canterbury leads Wellington. More in a moment in Newstalk ZB Sport. It's 8 o'clock. Good evening. I'm Joe Gilfillan. Home buyers should question a property's history with methamphetamine. The Real Estate Authority has issued new guidance matching new tenancy regulations aiming to protect consumers and provide clarity. It says meth contamination is generally treated as a disclosable defect when residue levels exceed 15 micrograms per 100 square centimetres. Safe and Healthy Homes CEO Miles Stratford says if you're asking questions, then you have to be provided with advice.
10: In a regulation around rentals, there is no requirement to consider red flags. No doubt that there will be instances where those properties come to market with a masked meth issue.
9: Concern for low-income New Zealanders as the Department of Internal Affairs cracks down on the misspending of pokie machine proceeds. It's revealed operators have funneled up to $28 million into getting more machines instead of reinvesting that money into the community. The department says it's now recovered only $11.5 million. Māori Public Health Organisation Hapai Te Haora Chief Operating Officer Jason Alexander says this exposes a funding model that allows communities to be harmed twice.
11: Many of the organisations supporting those same communities are funded by the industry causing that harm in the first place.
9: The hospitality sector is hailing progress as the government accepts 23 recommendations made in a Ministry for Regulation review. Cabinet has agreed to remove annual fees and reduce renewal fees and add inspection fees for alcohol licensing. License applications will also be simplified and renewal periods extended for some alcohol licenses. Hospitality NZ spokesperson Sam McKinnon says businesses have faced many pressures in these areas.
12: Long time in terms of when decisions are getting made and the sort of hold-ups in the process around confirming whether or not your licence has been accepted or renewed.
9: One of New Zealand's largest Lego shows is supporting local charities. Porirua's Te Rauparaha Arena is hosting hundreds of displays this weekend, with more than 10,000 people expected at the Wellington Brick Show. Previous shows have collectively raised more than $200,000 for charities and community organisations. Co-organiser Pete Robson says this year's funds will benefit a local scout group.
13: Last year, the funds we raised for them helped them buy some life jackets and some kind of safety equipment for them going out and doing scouting venturing.
9: The City Rail Link is being hailed as a transformational project which will make Auckland a first-class international city. The $5.5 billion rail connection starts operating at 4:57 tomorrow morning. Former Transport Minister and Auckland Business Chamber Chief Executive Simon Bridges says it won't be a regret and it will complement the central city. But Mr. Bridges says while it will bring benefits, there are people who have been negatively affected.
14: There's undoubtedly been a lot of harm in terms of the businesses above ground around it, and that's highly regrettable, and I think it could have been, with better management, avoided.
9: Our oldest New Zealander has turned 113 today. Aileen Emily Kars was born in Tokomaru, south of Palmerston North, in 1913. The supercentenarian is the 25th oldest person in the world. That's according to the United States Gerontology Research Group. The Palmerston North Retirement Village, where Ms. Carr lives, is naming a newly refurbished garden in her honour to mark the occasion. News Talk ZB Sport. The NRL's qualifying final between the Warriors and the Dolphins is in its tense closing moments at Go Media Stadium. A full field try finished by Hamiso Tabuai-Fido has handed the Dolphins a 2016 lead inside the final 10 minutes. The Warriors' 16 points have all come from Tane Tuopiki, who scored a try, a conversion and five penalty goals. At the moment, it's 24-16 to the Dolphins. Expect the Springboks to keep putting the heat on at scrum time in tomorrow morning's fourth and final rugby game with the All Blacks in Baltimore. New Zealand captain and hooker Cody Taylor says with the shift to the United States, his team hasn't done a lot of extra work on the scrum, and he's sure the South African pack will be keen to keep inflicting damage there.
15: They've had some great moments in these tests, and I mean, tough to stop, and I'm sure they're going to try and do that again tomorrow. So, look, there's a couple of things we just need to get better. our mindset is just to keep having a crack.
9: We have live commentary on the test on News Talk ZB and iHeartRadio from 9 in the morning. Canterbury's pouring more misery on Wellington in NPC action, leading 40 points to 5 at half-time in Christchurch. Northland

0: flick through the channels and find a channel so you're looking through the cockpit at the view that the pilots see. I would love that. I would love to see where we're going, particularly with landing. I want to see the oncoming seagulls, albatross, runway, sparrows, everything that's going through the jet turbines. Because looking out to the side just feels weird. It's not how you drive your car, is it? It's a view they need to change, I think. It's an airline I'd like to fly with. Thank you, Kushal. 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
0: 27 to 9, talking about 9/11 back in 2001 and the way that 9/11 changed everything. I'm very happy to talk about flying in general too, because it could be that you're a nervous flyer. One of my bosses, I won't mention her name, but one of my bosses in a previous job, she was a terribly nervous flight. Like, she wasn't farting and carrying on like that. She wasn't, or talking aimlessly. She would simply, it didn't matter who was beside her, Sue would just dig her nails into the arm of the person. Like, it was ferocious. It was like she was a cat. Ka-ching! As if digging her nails and was going to stop her falling over or something. I don't know. But she had to have the window seat. And I used to say to Sue, I'd say, Sue, why would you want a window seat if you're a nervous flyer? She had to see what was going on. Anyway, that's my story. You might have had similar flights where you've been absolutely nervous. I've never been on a flight that's been terribly turbulent, you know, with people's heads going through the overhead lockers. You see some terrible footage of that kind of stuff. So flying in general, the way that you thought about flying after 9/11, and also the remarkable story. Remarkable. It's a lovely story. I love the story. I love a good fairy story. Not the ones on K Road or Cooper Street. The actual ferry that went from Lyttelton to Wellington. It stopped on the 15th of September 1979. The Lyttelton to Wellington ferry. Oh. The Rangatira. So you may have been on that on a regular basis for work, or just because it was a school trip, or because you wanted to go to Wellington or Christchurch. What do you remember about it? It was a twin-screw turbo-electric vessel. It was a 9,387-tonne roll-on, roll-off ship. And it entered into service back in 1972 as a replacement for the ill-fated Wahine, which sunk with, you know, a huge loss of life on the 10th of April 1968. The trouble for the Rangatira is that it came too late. By the mid-1970s, most of us preferred to travel between the islands on an aeroplane or to drive, one of the two. Yeah, because of course you had the very efficient and convenient Picton to Wellington road and rail ferries by that stage. The Union Steamship Company withdrew from the Littleton-Wellington route in 1974, and although the Ministry of Transport kept the Rangatira running for another 2 years, the end of the service was only a matter of time. Were you on that very last sailing? What did they do? Did they do like free sausage rolls and Milo or something? It doesn't sound very nice, does it? Maybe champagne and hors d'oeuvres? The Rangatira served as a British troop ship during the 1982 Falklands War after several renamings and much time laid up. The ship was scrapped in Turkey back in 2005. So lots of good stuff there. Sink your teeth into. 0800 80 1080 9292 on the text. Whenever I hear the start of the song, it sounds like... It's hard to describe, really. It's kind of like it... It's like it needs... Yeah, it's like it needs oiling. Or it's a cat stuck in a door that someone's closed without looking. It is, of course, Whitetown from 1997.

0: News Talk ZB. Whitetown is the name. Could you call a band Whitetown these days? I don't know. Well, clearly you could. That was 1997. And Woman, Your Woman, it's called. I Could Never Be Your Woman. Not really sure why. I know I couldn't because I'm not a woman, but, you know, anything's possible. 0800 80 1080. 9292 on the text. We're talking about 9/11. We're also talking travel of a different kind with the So Long, See You Later to the Rangatira, the taxi. Ha! The water taxi. A very big taxi. The world's biggest water taxi. It was the 15th of September 1979 that the Lyttelton to Wellington ferry ceased to sail that particular route. What a shame. What a shame. What do you remember about it? Perhaps you worked on it. Perhaps you were a frequenter with trucks filled with ice cream and bread or something, sailing between the two big cities. 0800 80 1080. The text 9292.
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0: 16:29 here through till 12. The Saturday, the 12th of September, a poignant time. 25 years ago, we would have been talking about nothing more than the terror attacks in the US. So feel free to talk about how you felt at the time, the calls that you made to friends and family, the calls that you tried to make and couldn't get through. The huge demand on the, well, just everything, really. Phone lines, 0800 80 1080. Interesting how dependent we are now on the internet for everything in terms of that. And once that goes down, it's, what do we do now? You can't go back to your landline, can you? Hi there, man. I love the airline food as well. And takeoff is the best, just like a fast ride. On Emirates, you can see what the pilots see. Can you? Oh, that's good to know. Well, I can't afford to fly Emirates, but that's good to know. I guess they have a system, so if it's looking all pear-shaped or there's some kind of catastrophe in the cockpit, like smoke pouring out of something, they just turn it over to Days of Our Lives reruns or something. But, or, yeah. Roman, I'll be gratefully appreciated if you don't mention the Warriors tonight. I'm going to bed, says Muzz. Oh, Muzz, don't go to bed.

0: Oh, it's not my fault. It was all going very well for the Warriors, and then it wasn't. Roman can remember going on the ferry. Our college in Taihape were playing rugby and hockey against Darfield College. It must be about 55 years ago, a long trip. That would have been very exciting, though. It would have been like getting on the ferry in Wellington to go to Christchurch at that age. How exciting. It would have been like going overseas. Well, you were going overseas, really. Just not to a different country. Roman, we will never see such a visually perfect, insane spectacle as the 9/11 plane action and the tower collapses. I still find it mind-blowing. I was, in fact, getting on an international flight that morning at 6:30, or around that time, from New Zealand. I got to Auckland Airport and it was a video news loop on a big screen of the buildings being struck. It upped the anxiety for sure. It's the last thing you'd want to be seeing getting on a plane. But that is the news, isn't it? I thought it was the latest movie for the first 10 seconds of seeing it for the first time before I clicked that it was real. I think a lot of people would have been in the exact kind of, what am I watching? Because CGI is so good these days, you can pretty much do anything, can't you? See anything you want. Create things in a movie. Hi, Roman. Great show. Love the humour. I can't stand flying. I've been seated on a flight ready to take off, and then I've gotten off it. You haven't, have you? You've been that person. My mind paints pictures of all the things that can go wrong with the aircraft. They are flying bombs. I have to fly sometimes, but I absolutely hate it, says Sue. Is that my boss, Sue? My old boss. I shouldn't call her my boss because she's not my boss anymore. Is that you, Sue? The terror of the airways. And from the point of view that you're terrified, you dig your fingernails. Can I suggest something, Sue? Just between you and I, of course. And anyone else that's listening, could you maybe cut your fingernails? I don't even think you know that you're doing it. I hope this is the right Sue that's listening. In go the fingernails. And you don't move because you're terrified that if you move, she's going to rip your arm off. She doesn't care who it is. She just digs her nails in. Sue, buy some nail clippers. 0800 80 1080. The text 9292. I've caught up on the text. This is going well. We've also got the ferry from Wellington to Lyttelton and reverse. If you went the other way, you may have gone both ways. Some people do like to go both ways, but that's a different story. We are talking ferries, the boats. And whether or not you made that trip for whatever reason, I'm loving the story so far. 11 to 9.
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2: You lived it. We remember it. In My Day with

0: stuff. It was the same with boats and boating. You were dressing up for a special occasion. It would have been a special occasion. Now people are catching planes all the time. I wonder if you have any adverse reactions to your boss or a family member saying we need to fly somewhere. Do you go, oh, I see that fear in some people, and it's not a fear that I really understand because I actually really enjoy flying. I sadly enjoy the food. Sometimes I pretend that I haven't eaten for 6 weeks and I ask them for another meal. Sometimes that works. Sometimes the airline crews can be really, really lovely. Other times you wonder, wow, what happened to you today? You're such a frosty bum, horrible, ugh. You must be horrible waking up and looking in the mirror. So some of them are just horrible. Not to look at, just horrible people. Anyway, moving on from flying to sailing. And the Rangatira, the boat that used to run between Lyttelton and Wellington, did that for a number of years. In fact, the whole service, 80 years of history. And that stopped in 1976. What connection to that do you have? There's some lovely stories so far from people who've worked on the boats or that particular boat, the Rangatira. And whether it was a commercial reason or just for joy, bit of a joy ride between the islands, I think it'll come back at some point. 9/11, 25 years on, lots to talk about. The number to call is 0800 80 10 80.
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10: It's 10 o'clock. Good evening. I'm Joe Gilfillan. A vandalism spree targeting political billboards has led to a Tauranga man facing charges. About 30 hoardings of various kind in the Papamoa area were damaged in a two-hour period early Thursday morning. Police say in some cases the damage was significant. They're warning potential copycats to think again. A 43-year-old man appeared in court today, facing four charges alleging willful damage. Real estate agents are being offered new guidance about meth exposure in homes. The Real Estate Authority's advice aligns with the implementation of new tenancy regulations and aims to protect consumers while providing more clarity. Meth contamination is generally treated as a disclosable defect when residue exceeds 15 micrograms per 100 square centimetres. Safe and Healthy Homes CEO Miles Stratford says sometimes properties go to market with masked meth issues.
11: If you've got a rental history, if it's got a coat of paint, then questions should be asked about the history itself and that toxicology clause.
10: A confidence boost could be on the way for hospitality.

0: Oh, really? Regards, says Mary. Okay, thank you. Romain, do you remember when Christchurch had commuter trains? The Littleton train was electrified. No. No, I was only very little when we left Christchurch, but yeah, you might have some stories about that as well. Happy to hear them. Here till 12, 17 past 10.
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8: 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It shows renewables hit a June quarter record. We're at 92% of all electricity produced. 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They're down 66% on the same time last year. Shane Jones, Associate Minister of Energy, back with us.
9: We are always going to generate a lot of our electricity from hydro, and this particular three-month period is a positive development.
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0: 20 past 10, we're talking 25 years on from September the 11th, 2001, commonly known as 9/11, the day that New York experienced the terrorist attack, the Twin Towers that struck the Twin Towers, you had the Pentagon, you had the US military's headquarters in Washington, D.C. Another hijacked passenger plane failed to reach its target, crashing into a field in the nearby state of Pennsylvania. Almost 3,000 people were killed, including two New Zealanders. And it just brought in a whole new global era that included two long wars in Afghanistan and Iraq and changed air travel forever. And that will always be the case, won't it? The technology will just get better and better. It's incredible to think how lapsed it was. It's kind of quaint in some ways and very annoying to think that it was such an easy process to get through customs with whatever you thought you could get away with for quite a long period of time. And we're also talking about the ferry, the Rangatira, which ceased to sail back in 1976. You may well have done that Wellington-Littleton run quite a few times for work or for just a holiday. Whatever the case was, I'd like to hear your stories about being on the Rangatira. It did serve as a British troop ship back in

Newstalk ZB. This is In My Day. Wall of Voodoo was the band, and the Mexican radio from 1982. Yeah, I guess I was probably about 14 when that came out. I thought it was just the, oh, the bee's knees. It was a smash hit on my record player. Art Garfunkel is up next. David Bowie not too far away. And your stories as well. 0800 80 10 80. 9292 is the text. Hi, Roman. Funganella weather is a term for an unusually long period of calm, settled weather. The term originates from the 19th of January 1947, when the Funganella ran aground on Barrett Reef and was stuck there for 18 days. What year was that? 1947. Oh, there you go. During which Wellington experienced an exceptional period of calm, clear weather, preventing the battered liner from breaking up and allowing her to be salvaged. Good on you, Mark. Good research there. Excellent. Thank you. I've got a bunch of emails here. I forgot about those. Hi there, Roman. I thought you might like this one. What have you sent me? Is that a song? I'm not playing a song, but you don't send me things like songs because I can't really play them. It's in an email. It's a bit like sending photos. I can go, wow, but it's very hard with photos as well. I do like seeing what you sent, though. Hi there, Roman. Good evening. I do like airline food as well. It's wonderful. Yeah, I think it's highly underrated, airline food. I guess it depends on what you have at home. I always look forward to the meals, plus the service of having food served right to your seat. Kind regards, says Dilip. Thank you, Dilip. Yeah, that's what it's all about, isn't it? You're not washing the dishes. You don't have to move. You can just sit there. Mind you, it gets quite tricky in economy, doesn't it, trying to eat with everyone's elbows going left, right and centre. What's this one? Hi, Roman. I've got an update here for you, especially for you on 9/11. And then there's a Facebook link. That's not really going to work for me. It's best if you look at what you've seen on the Facebook and then you write an email saying, I've just seen this, and you put it into words so when I read it out, it makes more sense for the radio, our radio or even a Mexican radio. Roman, the wreck of the Edmund Fitzgerald lyrics has the saddest, most well-written lyrics. Gordon Lightfoot, what a guy, regards, says Owen. It's a beautifully, beautiful, beautiful song, isn't it? It's beautifully beautiful. And such tragedy that they never found the crew of the boat. Those lakes, those great big lakes, they're like oceans. I've only ever stood on the edge of one in Chicago, and I thought, this can't be a lake. It's got ships out there. It's massive. Huge thing. 28 to 11, 9/11, 25 years on, the little

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4: 22 to 11, only here for 1 hour and 22 minutes more, so don't muck around. Get in very, very, very, very right now. Welcome to you. G'day, Wayne.
5: Hey, man. I remember I was about 4 years old and sleeping overnight with my mum and that, and catching the ferry up to Wellington from Littleton.
4: Oh, yeah, nice. What year would that have been?
5: Oh, that would have been about, well, I was four. It's, yeah, 76 or something.
4: Okay.
5: 75.
4: Mm-hmm. What else can you tell me?
5: 74.
4: Okay.
5: Well, I just remember sleeping in the boat and went up to Wellington and we docked off in the morning.
4: Yeah, nice. Did you have a love of sailing? Do you still like to be on the sea?
5: Oh, I love the sea, mate. I love I loved the old Optimuses when I was a kid.
4: You love what?
5: The Optimus.
4: Oh, I thought you said the octopus. The Optimus. Yeah. Yeah, okay.
5: The Optimuses. And he said we boat races with the Optimuses.
4: Okay, yeah, it's a little bit muffled there, Wayne. It's kind of just, I can work out what you're saying, but then I'm constantly reminded by my team of producers that I have very expensive headphones on. Sometimes it can be harder to hear. But yeah, I'm glad you got to do that journey back in the 1970s, Littleton to Wellington. It just seems remarkably short-sighted, doesn't it? Everything's about money, and I get that, but not everything's about money. Some things are about service, aren't they? It'll come back at some point. As someone else said a while ago, once the population hits, you know, 30, 40 million people, and we can actually afford to build roads and hospitals and have boats. Yeah, I won't be around. No, I won't be living elsewhere. I would have popped my clogs long ago, I'd imagine. 2211 0800 80 1080. The text 9292. Lots of texts coming in. I warmly welcome your stories to come on through too. Just if you've just tuned in, if you've just been crying like a baby about the Warriors and now you've tuned back into the radio, I can tell you what we're talking about. 9/11, 25 years on, 9/11, terrible. We're talking about the last sailing or the history of the sailing between Wellington and Littleton. The Rangitira was one of the ferries. Over that 80 years of steam shipping between the two ports, it ended in 1976. And because there was a terrible, terrible train accident on the Rimutaka incline right back in 1880, it was all down to the wind. They were rounding Siberia Curve. You might have done the mountain bike trip. You can walk it, you can mountain bike it. I think you still can. Cross Creek over to the Wellington side or the Hutt Valley side. I don't know about Siberia Curve, but the gust coming around that curve was 200 k's an hour. I don't know how they would have known it was 200 k's an hour back then, but they did. Someone knew. They wet their finger and they stuck it out the window and they said, that's definitely 200 k's. And over she went. Tragically, there were deaths. There were four children killed and 13 adults injured. Just in terms of the windiest conditions you've ever been in, have you seen very frail little people lamped and key on a windy day, for example?

0: were people literally hanging on to telephone poles or light lampposts. What do you call them these days? Poles, flag poles, anything, hanging on. 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Ferocious at times. Where have you lived? Where have you been that it's been so windy? You wondered what the heck was going to happen next. 18 to 11.
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0: 16 to 11. I'm loving the shipping stories. I love shipping stories. I think ships are an amazing thing. I just don't really like being on them. I love the thought of being on them until it's all kind of, ooh, no, the pitching and the rolling, yuck. Whanganala is one of the many ship names that the streets in the newer area of Lynfield in Auckland are named after. Former Harbour Board land. The street names all relate to ships and persons involved in Auckland's historic port. By the way, Roman, if you would like a walking tour of the myriad trails along 12 kilometres of the Manukau Harbour's hilly fringe, between Onehunga and Green Bay, I would be happy to introduce you to this beautiful rugged area. Regards, says Owen. I love what you've written there, Owen. I once knew a woman with a hilly fringe. It's a great text. 0800 80 1080. Oh, I've got emails too. I'll get to those emails in a few moments. Hi, Cheryl.
10: Oh, hi. I can't remember much of my honeymoon, but I went on the ferry over to Littleton on my honeymoon. Mm. And I lived in a small town most of my life, so I was pretty naive. And I got on the boat. We got on the boat and, oh, man, it was horrific.
0: Oh, no.
10: It was horrific. The waves were coming across the bow of the ship. You couldn't go anywhere near out the front of the ship.
0: Mm.
10: The waves were just rolling over the ship. And I remember that when we went down to the cabin before I got sick, the ladder on the top bunk, as the ship went up to the top of the wave, the ladder came out, and as the ship shuddered its way back down the other side of the wave, the ladder bashed back into the wood on the deck, on the bunk, and it was going out and bashing in all night, and they literally were taking the vomit away in bucketfuls.
0: Oh, stop it.
10: And then I was all right till we went down to the cabin, and then I got sick as well. But I don't think they'd even do that trip now in weather like that. It was honestly

0: Dutch. Anyway, that's my take. What's yours on the whole being on the water? Not for me at all. I don't mind being in a kayak, hurtling down a river. Love all that kind of stuff. Not very good at it, but, you know, just go with the flow, literally. But, yeah, being on the sea, going hither and thither, bobbing around, no, no, no. No, my middle ear balance becomes very unbalanced. 0800 80 1080. The text 9292, 17 past 11.
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2: 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Sorry, I can't hold on any longer. I'm going.
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4: 20 past 11, rugby tomorrow morning, live coverage here from 9, Elliot Smith with the call here on News Talk ZB, and Jim Sneddon with you after 12. 0800 80 1080 to tell your story. Hi, Roman, I stood on the road in Featherston and have never felt wind so strong that it was a fight to hold on to the post. Thanks, Kim. Now, you say the post. Is there only one? Featherston, actually, there probably is only one street light there. The rest are probably blown away. It is a windy spot, isn't it? Oh, I mean, I'm not knocking Featherston. There's some beautiful homes in Featherston. You just have to like the weather. There's no such thing as bad weather, just inappropriate clothing. That's a Billy Connolly cracker, isn't it? Hi, Roman. Regarding the 1880s Remutaka Incline tragedy, at the time, speed and distance was measured in miles per hour. The 200 kilometres per hour wind speed would most probably be estimated upon wind velocity required to dislodge the rail carriages from their track. Regards, says Rob. I don't know. I'm sure that going back to the 1880s, they had ways to measure wind speed. I just don't know. And perhaps, do you know what? There's every opportunity that because they knew about Siberia Curve, maybe they had one of those little, you know, those things that go like that. They flick, you know, like little cups, like miniature bra cups on like a little wheel that spins around in the wind. Maybe that's what they have up there. Maybe they had that back in 1880. Hi, Roman. In Wellington, when I was about 7 or 8, I didn't get home from school at my normal time. So Mum, who's only 4 foot something and 7 stone, came to look for me. She found me halfway up the hill from the bus stop, holding onto the fence. I couldn't actually walk up the hill any further as the wind was so strong coming down it. Even Mum and I together

0: News Talk ZB, it's In My Day with Art Garfunkel and Bright Eyes from the movie and book Watership Down from 1979. I don't think I've ever seen the movie. And I love that song. It's just the kind of song that everyone can sing along to, apart from people who can't sing, but everyone tries to sing along to. It's a beautiful, beautiful song. Watership Down. Did you read the book? Did you see the movie? I know, I've said it every single time. Every time I play that song, I'm reminded of the butcher in the UK who had a sign in his window. Only butchers get this kind of humour. Butchers are funny. Oh, they're hilarious. And the butcher's sign, because he had rabbit for sale, it said, "You've seen the movie, you've read the book, now eat the cast." And I'd, oh, that's gold. I love that. Oh, how we laughed. Rabbit meat is beautiful, by the way. 0800 80 1080 9292, the text Windy Spots, the windy parts of the world. You might have a windy story. John had a cracker about saving a young lass on Lambton Keep. Great way to meet people, isn't it? Great way to find umbrellas that are broken and need fixing. Umbrellas have come a long way, haven't they? Some of them haven't. Some have gone a very long way all the way up to Cook Strait. But now we have those blunt umbrellas that don't break in the wind, which is quite frightening in a way, because if you're very small and you hold on to it, you will take off. You will take off. We're remembering the tragedy of the four children who were killed and the 13 adults who were badly injured back in 1880 on the old incline up and over the Remutaka Hill crossing. That would have been very dramatic as they swept around Siberia Curve, 1,200 metres from the summit. Their winds were gusting up to 200 k's an hour when the tragedy removed two carriages into the gully below. 9/11, we're remembering that 25 years on as well. And the end of the ferry crossing, sailing between Lyttelton and Wellington as well. Finished it back in 1976 this month. 0800 80 1080 9292 on the text.
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0: stuff like that with little children.
1: No.
0: But, yeah, but...
1: Well, you would if you didn't like them, but this was your son, so that's quite different. Yeah.
0: Yeah.
1: Now, tell me, give us a synopsis. Give me a synopsis. Mm-hmm. Watership Down, go. What's it all about? Rabbits doing what?
0: Well, rabbits trying to live their lives.
1: Oh, boring.
0: Yeah. It's just like Ratatouille. You know, that cute little story about the rat chef?
1: Yes, I do.
0: I know. So they're a beautiful story.
1: Yeah, but hang on. No, that's not true. I'm not saying you're not telling the truth, but it's not true because isn't there a dark, evil rabbit that they all hate?
0: Oh, of course. Of course. Because there always are, even in real life.
1: Yes.
0: Yeah, and you know what I mean, don't you, darling man?
1: Yes,
0: so anyway,
1: not really.
0: I'll just care. Oh, yes, you do. but just thank you for picking up my call.
1: Oh no, it wasn't me at all. It was Olivia, and you know she does a pretty good job for someone as tall as she is. But thank you, Kristen. Watership Down. You watched it with your son, who begged you to watch it. Gee. I don't know why I've never seen it. Have I seen it? No, I don't think I have. I think I've seen bits and pieces of it, and it always looks a bit dark. It's cartoons, so how dark can it possibly be? But it is a cartoon, and of course, kids don't really decipher between reality and non-reality. Mind you, look at some adults. Look at Donald Trump. You know, it's just one of those things. He's currently in Ireland trying to reunite Ireland, even though they're quite happy. What's going on with that man? Good Lord. Now, let's not go there. Let's keep it all happy. Happy, happy. Yes. Watership Down, not a movie I've seen, but also it could be a book that you've read on a boat. I think the book would always be better than the movie. Would that be fair to say? And you might have read a good book on the Rangatira as it made its final voyage in 1976 on the 15th of September. I really like that Michael picked up on the fact that it wasn't 1979. I think we like to put mistakes in the script sometimes just to make sure to see if you're listening, basically. How many times did you do that particular journey? Was it for work? Was it for a bit of a jaunt? A previous caller mentioned it was her honeymoon and she vomited all the way. Oof. Oh, no, I don't want to. No, I can't even think about that. I just cannot think about being on a boat. And of course, we are respectfully remembering 9/11, the 11th of September 2001, devastating for the whole world, the loss of nearly 3,000 people, two of them New Zealanders as well. Let's hear your stories in conjunction with all of those, or just one or two of them, it's up to you. 19212 0800 80 1080.
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0: ESB. 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Say no more.
1: Pretty much.
0: Yep.
1: Just wherever the wind blows me.
0: Literally. Literally. Yeah, so do you think it's a state of mind? Like when it's really windy and things are just annoying, do you kind of find a way to change that mindset and love it, or is it just always really annoying?
1: If you're out in it, it can become really, really annoying, and it can dry you out and just suck your spirit out of some people.
0: Yeah.
1: When you get those horrible, especially those dry, windy days like you can get in the Manawatu.
0: Oh, terrible.
1: Yeah, it sucks the living spirit out of some people.
0: Yes.
1: And they get all itchy and scratchy and grumpy and...
0: They do. It's called the winds that go through the Wairarapa, the northwesterlies, and also Canterbury, exactly the same wind pattern. They're called fern winds. They come off the hills, they gather speed and heat. And so everything in its path, you get the topsoil blowing up, you get the leaves, the lovely new spring leaves, off they go, dead tree. Oh, it's just infuriating.
1: Well, I can remember coming down I'm just trying to think of a highway now, Thompson's Track.
0: Oh.
1: And I was coming up to the intersection, the Methvenash-Burton Road intersection, and there was a freshly cultivated field. And we actually came to a halt because the wind was blowing the topsoil.
0: Mm.
1: And it was probably a section of about 200-300 metres, and you couldn't see. The wind was blowing the topsoil off the cultivated road fields across the road.
0: I've only ever seen that flying into Christchurch Airport, looking over the whole of Canterbury. You're looking out the window going, there is so much topsoil in the air. It can't be good for the lungs. Oh, yeah, terrible.
1: No. We experience the winds in around Canterbury. You'd be driving along, guys in Curtinside are truck and trailers, and they hit a crosswind, and it just sucked all the power out of them.
0: Yes. Yeah, I know what you're saying. Chris, lovely of you to call, and thanks for putting Wind Whistle on the map.
1: Hey, and thank you for your show tonight. I've been listening to it while I've been working.
0: Oh, good on you. So have I, actually, Chris. So there's two of us. Two of us keeping the wheels of commerce going in a headwind. Good on you, Chris. Don't worry, there's an election coming. We'll have a tailwind soon, will we? I don't know. Time will tell. 10 to 12, 0800 80 1080. The text 9292. Ah, the wind is, it's character building, isn't it? Or character destroying. It depends. It's a mindset thing, isn't it? Really? It depends on whether you've won Lotto or not, I reckon.
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1: 7 to 12, only here till 12, then it's Jim Sneddon. He'll be jumping in the saddle and galloping the ZB horse towards the finish line. Let's go there. 1983, this was a big hit for David Bowie.

0: News Talk ZB. The final track for In My Day tonight, David Bowie's China Girl from 1983. Jim Sneddon's with you next. I'm off to bed.
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5: 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So rather than writing an ad, I thought I'd share a memory. I remember watching sport with my mum. She had her favourite teams, her favourite players, and she'd loudly cheer them on. The other day I put the rugby on. The crowd was loud. The commentators were loud. But my mum? My mum stayed silent. I've never heard silence so loud. Let's remember, September is Alzheimer's Awareness Month.
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7: In this update, concern for low-income New Zealanders as the Department of Internal Affairs cracks down on the misspending of pokie machine proceeds. It's revealed operators have funneled up to $28 million into getting more machines instead of reinvesting the money back into the community. The department says it's now recovered only $11.5 million. Māori Public Health Organisation Hapai Te Hauora Chief Operating Officer Jason Alexander says this exposes a funding model that allows communities to be harmed twice.
8: Many of the organisations supporting those same communities are funded by the industry causing that harm in the first place.
7: The hospitality sector's hailing progress as the government accepts 23 recommendations made in a Ministry for Regulation review. Cabinet has agreed to remove annual fees and reduce renewal fees and add inspection fees for alcohol licensing. License applications will also be simplified and renewal periods extended for some alcohol licenses. Hospitality NZ spokesperson Sam McKinnon says businesses have faced many pressures in these areas.
9: Long time frames in terms of when decisions are getting made and the sort of hold ups in the process around confirming whether or not your license has been accepted or renewed.
7: In Central Otago, a slip affected section of Central Otago's State Highway 6 is open only during daytime hours over the weekend. Repairs follow heavy rain last month that damaged many sites. The road reopens at 8:30 this morning. One of New Zealand's largest Lego shows is supporting local charities. Porirua's Te Rau Paraha Arena is hosting hundreds of displays this weekend, with more than 10,000 people expected at the Wellington Brick Show. Previous shows have collectively raised more than $200,000 for charities and community organisations. Co-organiser Pete Robson says this year's funds will benefit a local scout group.
10: Last year the funds we raised for them helped them buy some life jackets and some kind of safety equipment for them going out and doing scouting, venturing.
7: That's news. In sport, the Dolphins stunned Go Media Mount Smart Stadium with three late tries to claim a 26-16 win over the Warriors, a week off and a home preliminary final. The Warriors now go on to play the Newcastle Knights in a sudden death game at home next weekend. Auckland, Northland and Canterbury each earned wins over counties Manukau, Waikato and Wellington respectively in NPC rugby action. The Black Ferns play France in Lyon from 3:45 this morning. The All Blacks

0: play the Springboks in Baltimore from 9 this morning. American tennis ace Ben Shelton is into his first ever US Open final, playing top-seeded German Alexander Zverev tomorrow Monday morning. Before then, the women's final takes place from 8 this morning, with top-seeded Belarusian Arina Sabalenka playing Kazakhstan second seed Elena Rybakina. That's sport. I'm Joe Gilfillan.
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3: News Talk ZB Weather Watch with Daikin CO2 hot water heat pumps enjoys smarter hot water designed for Kiwi homes. The forecast now valid to midnight tonight. Northland to Taranaki, that includes Coromandel, Taumarunui and Taihape, partly cloudy with isolated showers. Bay of Plenty and Taupo, mainly fine, some isolated showers. Whanganui to Wellington, fine apart from areas of evening cloud. Gisborne to Wairarapa, mainly fine, isolated afternoon and evening showers. Buller to Fiordland, showers gradually becoming fine in Westland and the Grey District. Nelson, Marlborough and Canterbury, mainly fine, isolated afternoon and evening showers about North Canterbury and Marlborough. Otago and Southland, occasional showers, mainly about Southland and Clutha. And for the Chatham Islands, cloudy periods and rain for a time this morning.
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3: Newstalk ZB, talk back on a Sunday morning, 12:05. Very good morning. Welcome to September 13. The phone number, 0800 80 1080. That's free from any device around the country, 0800 80 1080. If you'd like to text, it's 9292. And the email is jim@newstalkzb.co.nz. And later this morning, we will be covering the ABs versus the Springboks at Baltimore in the United States. Elliot Smith will be calling that game. I think we cross for a build-up at about 8:30, and the game itself, I gather, kick-off around 9 a.m., but later this morning. Meantime, we are here for Talkback until 5. And just starting things off this morning, a quick health check on the state of the nation. I'm talking here about influenza, not just a really bad cold, but a case of the flu so bad you can barely get out of bed. Now, somehow, not sure, it missed me, but any number of friends, families and work colleagues absolutely decked by this flu over the past winter. And one caller last month, I remember, he told me he'd been sick for 8 weeks and he was still not good. No real improvement after 8 weeks. One of the staff here got a bout of influenza A, 3 weeks in bed. He was as sick as he's ever been, but grateful, truly grateful it lasted only 3 weeks. But the worry for him at the time, it's not a really big jump from influenza A to pneumonia. And from what I've heard, you really don't want that. RNZ, they talked to Dr. Hannah Cooper. She's a public health physician. She says there's nothing to suggest this flu strain is worse than any other. It's just that more of us were getting the flu all at the same time. And as we've heard through this last winter, that led to our ambulance services and our hospitals absolutely stretched to the limit at times. And you can read more on this on the RNZ website. Dr. Cooper says cold weather can't give you the flu, but it can make it spread faster as we spend more time indoors with each other. I can hear the anti-vaxxers from here, but the truth is less than a quarter of us got the vaccine this year. And those who did, we had the vaccine in May, perhaps a little early when flu cases peaked in August. Dr. Cooper also points out flu vaccines are better at reducing serious illness rather than preventing us from getting it in the first place. So, in your family, your friends, maybe yourself, did the flu touch you this winter? Maybe you still have it. Just how bad was it? A couple of days resting at home or much worse? this unscientific health check, health survey this morning, 0800 80 10 80. Yeah, the flu. Apparently it's been rotten from what I've heard. Just awful. Roy, you missed the flu, I gather?
1: Have I got the flu?
3: No, have you missed it? Did you get it this winter?
1: I haven't had it for 50-odd years, Jim.
3: There you go. Actually, I do remember that now. Yes. It all comes flooding back.
1: Yes, no, I've... for whatever it was, and I still stick to the same diet that Nana brought us kids up on. And, it's stood by me, and actually I don't think our kids, and they're, 50-plus now, I don't hear of them having any of those flu problems, but and there are others that run like rabbits and eat everything you're supposed to have, and some of them are, a few that we know that are fit freaks. One of them had 7 days in hospital.
3: Ooh. Yes.
1: So I suppose people might use that old saying, it's luck of the draw, is it? Is that how it goes?
3: Well, I had the flu vaccine this year. That might have helped. I haven't had the flu either, ever, and I've only been getting the flu vaccine, say, for the last 4 years. As I've got older, I thought I might as well just a little bit of insurance. So maybe that's helped. Because I had, maybe about a month ago, I had a cough and a bit of a runny nose and thing, but nothing like the flu. You know, I could operate as normal. Didn't sound that good on the radio because I had a blocked nose. But, you know, apart from that, I was fine.
1: Well, head office had it once about 4 years ago, the flu injection. Of course, I told her that they're putting that inside her with whatever else goes with it to be the armor guard to stop it. But not only her, but there are others who have taken the flu injection and have got the flu. And some medic experts will tell you that's the idea of it, but I don't know. As I say, but without being silly, you know, it's better to be forewarned. But I suppose I can pat myself on the back. I keep pretty healthy, so but I still live by the attitude: I'd sooner a brick wall around the house than a paper one. You know, for the want of a description like that. But, been very fortunate. But, I was just thinking there was, I don't know why I say that because I've got nothing to think with. But the things that have happened over the time, and of course, my brother told me to shut up and don't tell him about the nights. 7-Eleven, because we get it a day before him.
3: Oh.
1: Yeah.
3: Oh, I see. Of course, yes, because you're here. He's in the States, yes.
1: You know, it's the same with everything else, you know. But anyway, for that being 26 years ago, and the other thing, I think Holly was telling me.
3: Or 25 or something, yep.
1: Yeah, 25, because Holly was telling me about Lady Gaga has had her first baby.
3: Very quiet about that too, apparently. Very secretive.
1: Is that right?

0: Yeah.
1: And, oh, tell me, Jim, sorry, I don't mean it that way. I think one of my boys told me a person had a $37,000 violin and it was went stolen from somewhere he'd left it in Auckland. Do you know if that had ever been recovered?
0: Not familiar with that at all. Well, that's very careless, leaving a $37,000 violin lying around. Very, very careless.
1: Yeah,
0: I would just take better care of it. And they're way more expensive violins than that as well. Stradivarius, they go for hundreds of thousands, if not millions.
1: Expensive. It'd be like, you know, and I don't know why people do it, thousands, could be hundreds of thousands, Rolex watches. I couldn't believe how dear they were, and one person, you know, wears it, you know, like a $5 one. And, you know, I can remember when Elizabeth Taylor, I think the first ring she got from her first husband, I think was $8 million, and I forget the millions of jewellery she had, and she had to wear fake ones in case someone slipped one off a finger. So it's a bit silly, isn't it, to have things that expensive when you can't enjoy the pleasure of them?
0: There is that. All right, Roy, mate, you've got a little something to leave as we depart into the morning.
1: Say our goodbyes, Jim, it's always better to be thought a fool than open your mouth and remove all doubt.
0: And remove all doubt. Yes, I'm familiar with that one. All right. Cheers, Roy.
1: Okay, mate.
0: All right,
1: thank you.
0: Have a good Sunday. Oh, it's a bit quick on the button there. Quick text before we get to the break. Jim, last had the flu, the texter says, in 1984. That's good work. Lady Gaga's baby is called Baby Goo Goo. Have a great show. Regards, Thane. Thank you, mate. Another one says, my wife and two sons both had the flu vaccine and the COVID vaccine, but I didn't. They have avoided both the flu and COVID this winter, but I got the flu pretty bad. Even with me having it and living in close quarters, they didn't come down with it. We'll be getting the vaccine next year, says a texter. And one last one. Oh, we'll get to that after the break. I think it's coming up 20 past 12.
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0: Text here saying the flu vaccine used to be a live vaccine, but it's not anymore. We've been getting it for the last 6 years as my mum has terminal cancer. So the hospital asked all family members to get it and we've had it ever since. And so far we've been lucky not to have had influenza. I've had friends who have had it and it's taken them out of action for a month. See, this is what I'm hearing too, man. If you get it, it can just whip your legs right out from under you. Like that caller a couple of weeks ago, he'd been crook for 8 weeks and no sign of improvement after 2 months. Hi, Chris.
7: Yeah, hi, James. It was either you or Roy mentioned Eric Watson.
0: Yeah, Roy did.
7: Yeah. I remember watching years ago, it would have been probably in the early 2000s, there was a reporter, I think it was TV1 or something, and Nikki Watson was left, when she divorced Eric Watson, she was left some sort of bats on the Coromandel. And they went and

0: turned around and said to Nikki Watts, and he said, oh, he said, you're getting a bit hoarse now. And she turned around and she said, hoarse? No, cricket's a dog.
1: Bad joke or real?
0: No, it was real.
1: Real? Okay.
0: Yeah, she wasn't the sharpest knife in the drawer. Well, I found that pretty funny anyway.
1: Yeah, I suppose. I just hope she found the dog, whatever it was called.
0: No, it was left. They left the article without knowing that she found it. So I couldn't remember. I didn't tell it.
1: Oh, you're breaking up a little bit. Yeah, that's the thing with when you do stories like that, you really should say at the time of going to press, the dog hadn't turned up, or the dog turned up an hour or so later. So, you know, because I've got questions in my head if I read stories like that. What happened to the dog? Did they ever get it back? I need to know. I need to know.
0: Yeah, I'm a bit the same, eh? You mentioning health now. I've had this blooming runny nose and cough for about 3 months now, and I've been to my GP, and I've been through two lots of antibiotics with it, and I still can't shake it. I've found even today, like, it got worse again, coughing all day, and yesterday I was fine, but today it was all back again. She's put me on this prednisone again for the second time, and some antibiotics. I can't shake it, James. I just can't shake it, eh?
1: Yeah, this is the thing. Yeah. I've heard some really horror stories about the flu this year. It's just, yeah, but the doctors, the medical people are saying, well, it's not actually any worse than any other flu or any other year, but it's just that so many people came down with it at the same time. That's why the hospitals have been stretched, because bang, you know, I don't know. But it just seems anecdotally, from what I've heard on the radio and talking to people, this is a nasty piece of work, this flu. But maybe we forget. I mean, I've never had it, so I don't really know. But maybe people forget just how bad it is. It's just the same every year. It's just you don't get it for a few years, and then you get whacked again, and you're sort of bedridden for 3 weeks, 4 weeks, 5 weeks, or however long it takes.
0: Yeah, well, as I say, I can't get rid of it. I don't know what to do. I mean, I don't eat unhealthy. I don't go out. I never go out and buy takeaways. I make home-cooked meals. I've got the doors and windows open every day. My house is always eating out. Yeah, I don't know what to do. And it's becoming really bloody annoying.
1: Yeah, I'm sorry to hear this, mate. Because you've had a rough winter. You've really had it bad. All sorts of stuff.
0: Yeah, I have. I hope 2020's gonna. Like, I'm feeling okay at the moment. I'm just waiting to have a second harvest for me. And hopefully, it's a one I can get on with things, because I just really want it all to stop. So I can get on with my life, you know. As I say, it's not that drastic, and some people out there think I'm moaning sometimes, but I say to them, well, you know, you have something for 12, 13 weeks, see how you feel about it. It's not very pleasant.
1: Here's that. Yeah. And your phone's not 100%. Last time we talked, it was. This time it's breaking up a lot.
0: Okay.
1: You and Spark.
0: Yeah, me and Spark, best of mates, eh?
1: That's right. Yeah, a business arrangement made in heaven, not...
0: That's the one. I'll let you go.
1: Okay, Chris. Yeah, cheers, mate. It text says, always enjoy Roy's chat. Such a knowledgeable man and always such an entertaining delivery. So there you go. Right. Well, I don't think Roy would be listening, but we do get messages like that from people who just like Roy's little... No, 6 minute homilies of life and cosmos and everything. Jim, the new James Bond will be an Amazon TV series as a prequel, a young James Bond. And this is about the violin. A young woman left the violin on a bus as she was intimidated by a person who threatened her, and she rushed off the bus in a hurry, leaving the violin behind. Oh, cheers, Debbie. I hadn't heard this story.

$30,000 violin. I mean, there are way more expensive ones than that. Charlie sent a text. I'm trying to read it here. Jim, the ABs are going to lose once more. And then the text gets a bit gibberish. I'm going to put $1,000 at the tote so I shall get a good return, says Charlie. So you're going to put $1,000 on the fact they'll lose, that the Springboks will win. Is that what you're saying? I think it is. And I'm sure you will get a good return. I haven't checked the odds. But, yeah, good luck with that. News Talk ZB 0800 80 1080. We are talking the flu this year. Just seems to have been a nasty variant on flus in years gone by. The medics say it isn't. It's just that there are a lot more cases now, and they've all hit together, like in just a short period of time. Hospitals chock-blocked with them. I had a sister. She was, I think she dodged a bullet, really. She was pretty sick there for a while, and she was talking to her GP regularly. I think she got a whole bunch of drugs and popped them religiously whenever she had to. And slowly over time, she was crook-like for, if I say 3 or 4 weeks, I don't think that would be, would I be over-egging? I don't think so. She was sick for a long time, and then slowly, slowly, slowly, she started coming right. But there for a while, because she had pneumonia a few years ago, and, you've got to be very, because, you know, if you have pneumonia once, apparently, you've just got to watch it. But anyway, she seems to have made a pretty much complete recovery. But just looking back, maybe 3 weeks, 4 weeks. So I'm sure she had the flu, but it didn't progress to anything like pneumonia. Thank God. Because for a while there, she was quite rattly in the chest and things. I'm going, chest infection, you don't want this, so... back to the doctor. So her GP was great. So we are talking the flu. Did it sort of knock you guys around? Friends, family, colleagues. 0800 80 1080. It's 12:30.

0: 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It's 12:30.
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0: Just looking at that text about the James Bond, the next Bond will be in an Amazon TV series, a prequel, a young James Bond. I remember Tim Roxburgh saying a while ago that he reckoned the next James Bond should be set in the 1960s. That great fashion, great cars, and you don't have all the toys, so you've got to sort of do a bit of work, but set the next James Bond in the 60s. And I thought that would be a fantastic idea. Great clothes, really cool looking cars, no cell phone, so they can't, you know, I think it'd be really good. I think it's a great idea from Roxburgh. Absolutely wonderful idea. Hi, Kristen. Good morning.
5: Good morning, darling man. Oh, my goodness gracious me.
0: What's just happened?
5: Flu. No, it's nothing bad.
0: Good.
5: It's just I'm full of a very heavy cold and I don't go out and cough and splutter all over everyone at the supermarket, you know?
0: Yeah, good.
5: And, yeah, and here in Invercargill, there are some really ignorant people who go all over while they're walking around shopping. And
0: yes.
5: I'm thinking, yeah. And I'm thinking, you stupid, rude people, because I'm full of a flu, but I don't go out going spluttering and coughing and spitting all over the place, you know? And it just takes a little bit of respect and thoughtfulness, you know? And not saying, oh, look at me, I'm really sick.
0: Well, earlier on with my sister, I dropped a few things off for her from the supermarket, and when I went around, we made sure we didn't get too close, but on top of
5: absolutely.
0: That, she wore a mask while I was in the house.
5: Yeah, well, there we go. You know, it's just sensibility and respect. And as for James Bond coming back to the 60s, oh, my goodness gracious me, Sean Connery, when I was young, he was a awesome James Bond.
0: Yes, he was.
5: And I loved also Daniel Craig.
0: Well, I thought Roxburgh had a sterling idea with the idea of setting the next James Bond in the 60s. Go retro.
5: Why not?
0: Go retro.
5: Yeah, go retro. All right, darling man.
0: All right. Cheers, Kristen.
5: With those lovely thoughts, I'll just keep on listening.
0: Wonderful. Well, I'm so glad you took the time to give us a call.
5: You.
0: That was great. All right. Cheers. Thank you. So this Charlie who sent the text, is going to put $1,000, just rereading it again. So he's going to put $1,000 on the fact that South Africa will win tomorrow. You'd have to have a spare bit of cash

0: to drop a grand down on a rugby game. Because I'm a punter that might put $20 on it, you know, $1,000. But he seems very confident when he says, "Hi, Jim, the ABs are going to lose once more." Right. Okay, I'm hoping not. And I did ask the other morning if there's anybody thinks the whole idea of having the fourth test in the United States is kind of weird. Kind of weird. Like, so a test series against South Africa, and normally a test series against a country, every game is played in that country. So in my books, in a way, South Africa has won the test series because of the three games in South Africa. But no. There's one in the US later on today. And the best the ABs can do really is draw the series. So anyway, I'll be listening on and off. I'll be asleep at 9 o'clock. Yes, but carry on, I think. Dallas, good morning.
1: Probably best to be asleep during this one, Jim. I don't think it's going to go well for us again, but we shall see.
0: So you think Charlie's $1,000 is safe?
1: Well, I wouldn't recommend putting $1,000 on anything, but I think he will be safe with that. I wonder how much he'll make from that. But
0: I don't think they'd be paying that much to win.
1: Well, I think their odds are definitely with the Springboks rather than the All Blacks, and every test has been the odds have been with the on the bookies have been with the Springboks, and they are the best team in the world.
0: So, yes.
1: So we're living in the past, you know, us All Black fans. You know, we think back to the glory days, but I'm afraid. See what. They don't have league. We have rugby league here, which is big, especially in Auckland.
0: Yeah,
1: and that's taking a lot of rugby union players away to play league, and with South Africa don't have that. They don't even have league there.
0: I'd never thought of that, and I don't think South Africa does really have a strong league following.
1: No, I think it's a big factor, Really, do you want to watch 80 minutes of scrummaging like the Springboks do? They love it. But really, it's not what we'd like to watch here in New Zealand. We like to watch the free-flowing rugby and,
0: Yeah, we have seen a few South African rolling mauls in the those three tests.
1: Yeah, well, my brother, he's adamant those rolling mauls are just illegal because everyone's offside because the ball's right at the back of the rolling maul, right?
0: Yeah.
1: The ball's, and everyone else is in front of the ball. So he thinks they're all offside. So that's the rolling maul. But anyway.
0: You may well be right. I don't know enough about the rules these days.
1: Oh, no, it's perfectly illegal what they're doing.
0: Oh, I gather because they're doing it all the time.
1: Yeah, it's just an anomaly, I think, in the game, the old rolling maul. Should be stamped out, but anyway. Now, the flu, I'm glad you had a flu jab. I think it might have saved you from something worse than just a sniffle.
0: I'm thinking so myself, actually. Yes.
1: Yeah, and my sister had it really bad. She had the flu jab as well, but she had 3 weeks really bad. Nausea and everything, and then she started coming right, and then she got shingles on top of that because she was so low in her immunity that she got shingles on top of it. Anyway, she's got a really good doctor who's right on to her case, and he got a suspicion that there might be something else going on with her, and so he arranged for a scan of her lungs, and they found two nodules on her lungs, and now we're just waiting to hear whether they're toxic or just whether it is cancer or just benign. So, you know, if you get a good doctor like that, you're very lucky.
0: Mm.
1: Someone who's onto it like that.
0: Had she had the shingles vaccine?
1: I'm not sure. I certainly have.

0: Me too.
1: Yeah. I'm not sure. I think she might have. I'm not sure. But she was so run down after 3 weeks of... And with her, it was feeling sick as well, nausea, not just the flu symptoms and no energy and that sort of thing. So, so I'd say my attitude is I get all the vaccines I can, because we have this common mythology, and I think Roy sort of hinted at that mythology, that somehow you're stronger and tougher if you don't get the flu jab, that the flu jab makes you weak. Well, it's exactly the opposite, Jim. The flu jab trains our bodies to look for the virus. That's all it does. It makes our bodies more intelligent in fighting the virus. And trains our immune system before the actual real flu arrives. They give you a dose of more dose of the, you know, the flu jab that mimics the virus so that your body's prepared for it. If you do get it. So the flu jab, flu vaccines actually make you stronger, not weaker. We have this myth that, oh, no, I'm a man, I'm a proud man, I've always had the same diet and nothing's going to get me, you know. We have this sort of macho attitude. Yeah.
0: Well, I'm not sure how the vaccine works. You've given me a bit of an insight. But I'm just... grateful that whatever I had last month, it didn't get any worse. I was kind of concerned that it might, you know, but it didn't.
1: Well, you're working in a petri dish there, aren't you, with germs and yes. People using the same microphones and breathing on the same microphones and touching the same surfaces.
0: Yep.
1: So, yeah. But the other thing is my sister's a school teacher and I feel so... sorry for school teachers, because they just get, you know, the kids,
0: yeah,
1: petri dish at these schools, and they just get everything that's going. You know, the kids get everything and then pass it on, take it home or pass it on to school teachers. So, oh, I feel sorry for them.
0: Yeah, my sister was a primary school teacher for all her career, and I think she got every bug known to man over that period, those decades that she was teaching these little ones.
1: Yeah, because, you know, our kids get everything going because, you know, they're just young and they've never encountered viruses, so they naturally pick up everything. So they become nasty little carriers, all these little kids coughing and spluttering and, you know. Who'd be a parent as well? I don't know.
0: Well, yeah, parents come down with them as well, you know, that sort of...
1: Yeah.
0: Yeah, I remember she... Yeah, my sister used to lose her voice practically every year in winter. It came down with everything in the end.
1: You mentioned your sister before that she'd had the virus or the flu jab or what? Or
0: I would imagine so. Yes, I don't know. I didn't actually ask her.
1: Hmm. But was she sick? Was she sick?
0: Oh yeah, she was pretty crook. She couldn't do a lot, and like even walking from her lounge to the kitchen to get a cup of coffee, she had to sit down. Well, that was a bit exhausting, you know.
1: It's just horrible. Eh? But the other thing is, it's not just there is the flu virus, but there's two other variants of it apparently, and so there's three variants of the flu you can get, and of course the vaccine only fights against one, the main one. But there are others you can get. Of course, you can get RSV as well, and you know, COVID's still around. And
0: yes.
1: But I'm thinking at our age, Jim, you can get a flu jab. I think it's two, and that's all you need against pneumonia. So if someone's like me, who's prone to respiratory diseases, or you know, prone to asthma, or you know, getting when it goes to the lungs, the cold goes to the lungs. So you can get a jab against pneumonia. I don't think it's free. I think we have to pay, but it's lasting. You only have to get, I think, one and then another one to follow up.
0: Okay.
1: So I'm thinking about that as well.
0: Well, sometimes you can't be too careful, Dallas.
1: Okay, Jim, good to talk.
0: All right, mate. Yeah, cheers. Thank you. Text here saying Charlie might be untrue unless he has a TAB account. How's he going to put a bet on the TAB? It'll be closed. Points out a texter. Well, chances are.

0: if he's going to put a grand on the Springboks, chances are he probably does have an account, I would think. Another text here. Apparently, there was a variety that wasn't covered by the flu jab. Yeah, I think you're right there, which may have done the damage. There was also another plus flu jab available at a cost, but unsure what it covered. Cheers, Doug. Yeah, I heard there was, yeah, you could get the normal flu jab for nothing, and there was another one that cost a bit. Yeah, I can't remember what, yeah, but Doug, you're right. News Talk CB, we are talking the flu. Has it knocked you or your colleagues or your family around this year? Some, you know, the idea of if you had some sort of respiratory problem, the hospitals were just jam-packed with people, absolutely jam-packed with people. I remember seeing footage of beds and corridors in a hospital and patients sitting around in corridors waiting to be seen. And a lot of them had the flu. You know, so I'm just wondering, did it hit your, it certainly went through here like a dose of salts. A lot of people ill, a lot of people. And there was a school, was it Remuera Intermediate? Two weeks ago, 50%, half of their staff were homesick. Just half, 50% homesick. And a lot of students, a lot of pupils were as well at this particular intermediate school. It just went through that school like a dose of salts as well. News Talk ZB, your flu stories from this last winter, 0800 80 1080.
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0: News Talk ZB, 11 minutes to 1. Hi, Alison.
5: Hello. I was just going to say something about how disappointing it is at the tennis. You've got to get the Disney Channel now. There's nothing on the Sky. You've got to pay extra for that. There's been some wonderful matches on there, but I'd love to have seen some of them. But I see this American chap is in the final with Ben Sheldon. He comes and plays in New Zealand and does quite well here. So I'm hoping that he wins it now. But it would be quite nice to see it. But you shouldn't have to pay extra for that. It should be shown on the Sky channels, the tennis.
0: And it's, did you say it's on Disney now?
5: Well, yes, you've got to pay extra for that. I rang up somebody else that I know who's very great fans of tennis today, yesterday, and I said, how are you getting on? What you? Oh, no, we haven't got it. She said, we're not going to pay Disney Channel, so they just don't see it now. Unless you can go on the course, you can go do it through YouTube, and you can do it that way on your computer. But not everyone wants to do that, do they? It's not easy for some people to do that.
0: No, I would have trouble.
5: Yes. Yeah, I just want to say quickly something. This is Arana Park Part 2. I'm just going to say one quick thing. They must make more of the 50 years because I didn't know it was 50 years. And before they opened there, we had nothing in Christchurch. We had a little one out at New Brighton that had a few animals out there, and they did have a camel there because that camel then got transferred to Arana Park, and they had the Nelson Natureland, but that shut down in recent years. They had the otters and monkeys and things, and wonderful little one they had there, and all their animals went to Arana Park after that. So Arana Park have been very good at taking other animals from other parks, if you know what I mean. They've helped out other parks along the way. So I sort of grew up, every Christmas went to Nelson and loved seeing all the animals at the Natureland. So when Arana Park came, oh gosh, what a leap from there to seeing all these great big animals. And I do remember going through the drive-in to see the lions. We didn't go in a car. We went in on the back of a truck with a cage around us. But the lions just wander around you and you look at them. But I wasn't interested in me. I just liked going outside walking around and seeing them that way, eating their food and that. To me, that wasn't exciting. You know, some people find that exciting. I didn't find that very exciting. Walk around and see them.
0: Just seeing lions walking around, that'd be pretty cool. I'd quite like that.
5: Sitting in the cage around, you can only see them and they can only come up to you. They're out of their surroundings. They're bringing them out of their normal natural habitat. You're on the concrete there, we're surrounded by that. Could be upsetting for the animal. I'd rather just see them from a distance in their own, go back in their own whatever behind the fences and see it that way.
0: Look, back in the day when I first was going to Auckland Zoo, I'm pretty sure they were in a concrete enclosure, basically. Just awful. And even then, as a kid, I knew that was wrong. Yeah. That's not what they want.
5: That's right. And because of Rana Park, I've seen every sort of animal. And the only one I hadn't seen was an elephant, and I saw that in Timaru because they had the circus come there. So I have seen an elephant now. So without that, I wouldn't have seen any of these animals. So I think it's wonderful for children to see all these different animals. So I hope they carry on is all I can say on that one. Now, has Cameron rung in this morning yet? No, has he or not?
0: No.
5: Cameron... right. Now, here's my thing here. Cameron rang yesterday. My ears picked up yesterday. He rang up and said this living doll, Cliff Richard. I said, oh, yes, that would be good, something or other there. Now, three reasons for that. Cameron is the president of the Cliff Richard fan club. Number two, his birthday is coming up soon. And number three, he's a great loyal caller. Now, two options, Cameron, if you're listening. Number one, living doll, which is 3 minutes. Or number two, is the second option, is summer holiday, and that's 2 minutes. Got two options there, one or two. He can pick there, can't he?
0: I suppose.
5: Is that all right? Yeah, that's fine. Just, he's got a birthday coming up, he said there. And yes. I know he likes the good Richard.
0: And a major... birthday, I gather.
5: Yeah, that's right. I was going to say special birthday, but yes, it's a good birthday coming up there. I don't know when it is, but it's coming up soon.
0: It is. So, all right, then, if he calls this morning, I will put that to him.
5: One or two. Good. Thank you.
0: All right.
5: Good. Bye.
0: Cheers, Alison.
5: Bye.
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0: News Talk ZB, and I've just had a message from Cameron. Apparently he's going to call soon, but Alison, he's already chosen. He wants a living doll. So at some point, for those three reasons that you gave, at some point through the morning, I will sneak in Living Doll, because none of Cliff Richard's songs are that long, I don't think. Did you say one was 3 minutes and one was 2 minutes something? Oh, yes, I will check. But anyway, Living Doll it is. A quick text here. Vaccines are for treating humans as a herd, much like Billy Beef and Sally the Sheep down on the farm.
11: Huh?
0: Not 100% sure what that's all about. But where we are talking flu, if you've had it this year, a family member has had it this year, or work colleagues, the medics are saying this is no worse a strain than any other year, but it just seems it's decking people for longer. Like the first time I knew this was quite serious was when I got a call from somebody on TalkBack, and he had been dealing with this flu for 8 weeks. 8 weeks and still no improvement. So we might carry this on after news, sport and weather at 1 o'clock. It is 3.5 minutes to.

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5: In this update, an opportunity for businesses that may have slipped behind on tax payments. 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A temporary IR pilot closing next month allows eligible taxpayers to clear historic debt through to late next year.

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3: 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The forecast, Northland to Taranaki, including Coromandel, Taumarunui and Taihape, partly cloudy with isolated showers. Bay of Plenty and Taupo, some isolated showers, but it should be mainly fine. Whanganui to Wellington, fine apart from areas of evening cloud. Gisborne to Wairarapa, mainly fine, isolated afternoon and evening showers. Buller to Fiordland, showers gradually becoming fine in Westland and the Grey District. Nelson, Marlborough and Canterbury, mainly fine, isolated afternoon and evening showers about North Canterbury and Marlborough. Otago and Southland, occasional showers, mainly about Southland and Clutha. Chatham Islands, cloudy periods and rain for a time this morning.
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3: 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We have one spare line if you want to jump on. Get that one. It's 0800 80 10 80. The texting is 9292 and the email is jim@newstalkzb.co.nz. We have been talking on and off, among other things, about the flu this past winter and just how vicious has it been. RNZ talked to Dr. Hannah Cooper. She's a public health physician. She says the season was bad because a lot of people were getting flu at once. But she says there's no conclusive data to show this particular strain was making people sicker than in previous years. Officially, the flu season in New Zealand runs from May to October. Each flu season is influenced by the one before. Last year, we saw the emergence of a strain of flu known as Super K. Now, this flu peaked late, causing an extended flu season. That means people who've retained some immunity from last year's infection carried it further into this year. But because the season peaked later in the year, the immunity boost to those of us who got the flu vaccine gained at the start of winter has worn off a bit, leaving us more vulnerable. Because apparently most of us had the flu vaccine in May. And by the time sort of August kicked around, apparently it had worn off a little bit. I think that's what she's saying. So we'll be talking a little bit more about the flu, and I've got some more information from Dr. Cooper too. This is an RNZ story I found on the One News website. So go and have a look. I've got an abridged version of it here. Hi, Matt.
5: Hi, Jim.
3: Hi, Matt.
5: Yeah, g'day. I was just going to say, before I forget, good on you, Mary Lee. It was good to hear she's got an art exhibition on today. I wanted a shout out to a while ago, but I never, keep forgetting.
3: I think it's Thursday, Friday, Saturday this coming week.
5: Yeah, good on you. I hope she sells a few. It'll be awesome.
3: Yeah, I reckon.
5: Yeah, I was just listening to the show yesterday on demand, and you heard that. And if I may add to the request for Cliff Richard, Living Doll with the Young Ones, that was a good version. I don't know. Have you heard that one?
3: Oh, yeah. Oh, yes, yes, yes, indeedy.
5: Yeah.
3: Yep.
5: If you could find that, I don't know, maybe the people could ever say, but that's pretty good. But yeah.
3: Yeah, no, it's in the system. When I sort of looked up Living Doll, I had the Young Ones version there on offer if I wanted it. But I thought I'd just go for

0: Cliff Richards.
1: I'll see what other people think. They might be able to vote it up. But hey, either way.
0: You think this is a democracy or something?
1: Oh, I do. Yeah.
0: Oh, okay. Oh, right.
1: The people's show, you know, isn't it? Yeah. But, no, either way. It's, people our age were brought up with Cliff Richard back in the 80s growing up, or even beyond that. I still remember seeing the old movies on TV, like Summer Holiday and all that. Yeah.
0: Yeah, they're mercifully short. I mean, Living Doll is 2 minutes, 36 seconds.
1: Wow. What else do they do? Like the Young Ones and...
0: I bet you the Young Ones version would be longer because they had more people to fit in.
1: Yeah, I mean, he did a song called The Young Ones too. Yeah. That was...
0: Oh, back, yeah. Short. Young Ones, baby. Yep, he did.
1: Yeah.
0: Maybe that's where they got the name from.
1: I don't know. It's just a coincidence, I suppose. Yeah.
0: Oh, I don't think so. There's no coincidence in that. No. That's played for... Because the show made them all fans, or at least a couple of the characters, huge fans of Cliff Richard at a time when it wasn't that cool to do so.
1: But the Young Ones song is more or less like a love song, though. Not talking about Rick and Vivian and, you know, Neil and the other guy. Can you remember the fourth Young One? What, the Italian guy?
0: There was a smooth operator guy. Then, Adrian, what's his name? Oh, yeah, I can't remember now. Yeah, the Young Ones version of Living Doll is 4 minutes 18 compared to Cliff's 2 minutes 36. So they've stretched it out a bit.
1: Yeah, they made a music video out of it.
0: They did, I've seen it.
1: Yeah. And you could tell Cliff Richard was having a lot of fun with it. Too. It was quite good. Can't remember when that was. Was that the 80s as well?
0: Yeah, it would have been 80s, yes. I just enjoy the loved one, the Young Ones. I wonder if it stands up, if you were to watch the Young Ones episode today, whether it would still be as funny as it was back then.
1: I think so, yeah. They're a bunch of funny guys. Yeah. What they have, University Challenge or something, I don't know. Oh, I can't remember. It's been too long.
0: Yes. I do remember one of them stuck their head out of the train window and got it cut off.
1: Yeah. Yeah. Talking about the flu, though, I haven't had it yet, but ever since I had COVID, 2 or 3 years ago, I've never really felt quite as energetic, or seem to always have a bit of a sore throat that comes back, or a bit of a snivel.
0: Oh, really?
1: You know, it seems to be like a long, consistent thing. But, yeah, you just sort of almost get used to feeling like that. You do get times where you sort of come right for a day, but that could be a hay fever thing as well, I'm thinking. And every now and then I pop an antihistamine it makes you dry up, though, which is the downside of it. You sort of live with a dry mouth and all that. But, yeah, but hopefully I don't get the flu. I've been training over the last 2 weeks of my new job, so that's why I haven't been ringing up, because been learning other things. But
0: learning's always good, Matt.
1: Yeah, and also it's a bit more physical than my last job. Bit of lifting and shoving and...
0: Are you okay with that?
1: Yeah, a little bit tired. It'll take me probably 2 weeks to a month to build my muscles up, because when you know, every job you do, if you're doing physical stuff, you realise you're a bit out of shape to it. So, and there's a little bit more up and down out of the truck, so... Which isn't too bad, but yeah, the good thing is I'm home real sort of early in the morning, rather than lunchtime. I'm home by 8 or 9 in the morning to start a few hours early.

0: So it's good for the dogs, at least.
1: Yeah, exactly.
0: Yeah, but now I'll be the next probably another half a week. I'll be out on my own. I won't have someone training me anymore, and be able to chuck the radio back on, and ring in again.
1: Nice to have you back, Matt.
0: Ah, cheers. Yeah, well, I'll be back. I'm never far away.
1: No, it's not that we've lost you.
0: No. Some of us go away for reasons, but we always come back. We like the shows. Yeah. But, all right, Jim.
1: All right. enjoy the dogs. Give them a pat.
0: Thanks, Jim.
1: All right,
0: buddy. Have a good show and look forward to the rest. Bye.
1: Okay, mate. Yeah, cheers. Oh, well, I'm just doing a bit of housework here. Okay, sorted that. The text says, ever been to Longlet in England? The text says, I haven't. Arana Park is a mini of that animal park there. Yes, we did take our children back in the day to Arana Park when these magnificent lions roamed around while we were in our cars looking out at these beautiful huge cats in awe, says Kristen. Yes. I wish. As I was saying yesterday morning, I've been to Christchurch numerous times over the years, and I keep forgetting about Arana Park, and that's my bad. News Talk ZB, it is 17 past one.
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1: News Talk ZB, off to New Plymouth. Harry, good morning.
7: Yeah. Oh, good morning, Jim. It's good to be on the air this morning. And about this flu thing, first off the bat, I haven't had it this year. I haven't had it last year or the year before.
1: Lucky. And, good.
7: And I put it down to, first of all, keeping a little bit on the fitter side, and secondly, to the vaccines. I think the flu vaccine, for me, earlier in my life when I was in retail, it didn't quite work very well, I don't think. Certainly now it does, because I keep away from as many people as I can.
1: Because in retail, you would have been talking in close proximity to strangers every day.
7: Every single day, and people were coming out, and people came to work because they were frightened the boss was going to have them, and they were at work and they've come through the shops and the lunchtime coughs muttering all over you. Oh my God, help me. It was, you know, but we were encouraged to be at work. And, you know, the only one reason for not being at work, son, and that's your own funeral. And that finishes at 12 o'clock. Be back here by 1. did you encounter that kind of thinking around as well? Back in the 80s and 90s?
1: Yeah, there was kind of expectation for you to turn up, you know, battle on. Yes.
7: Oh, yeah. And the other side of all of that, now where I am.

0: on the behalf of Harry out here for me. And they're doing it even tonight. They're somebody working on something now, coming to do some checks on me now soon. And it's lovely, Jim. We're not a bad country after all.
1: No, never thought it was, Harry.
0: No, we're not. There's a lot of people run us down, a lot of people running their own country down, and we've got politicians that are running things down. We've got all sorts of nonsense going on. But this country is built by people. It's not built by politicians or anything else. You know, people are,
1: And help is there when you need people. It.
0: Help is on the way when you need it. And look, you look around the thousands of people that have found themselves in hospital with the flu. Who would ever have thought the flu would put this many people in hospital at that faster rate?
1: Yeah. The numbers peaked in August, that is for sure.
0: Yeah.
1: Yeah.
0: Absolutely. And one more thing for us all.
1: Yes.
0: You know, we live at the very bottom of the world. The next thing after us is the Antarctic and penguins. What have we got to complain about? They'll never invade us. No, they won't.
1: It's very good.
0: Yeah. And Cameron out there, I think I'm in for the young ones, but can we do Cliff Richard's The Young Ones? I think that is brilliant video. And the other thing, Kenny Everett used to entertain Cliff Richard every now and again for doing things like that. And I think that's where the Young Ones idea originally spawned from, was Kenny Everett taking Cliff Richard on for a couple of things. And they were always good fun, always a good laugh. And dear old Harry Webb, as he really is, I claim it. He is up for that sort of thing, you know. Or he used to be. Right. He was very game for him, and he always gave us a good laugh. And when you went to his concert, mate, you didn't just go to a concert that was over an hour and 36 minutes. He gave you a good 2 hours plus, and then some. And that's just stuff. Jim, have a great morning to the listeners out there. Have a great Sunday.
1: All right, cheers.
0: I'm going to have a good one. Thanks, man.
1: Yeah, man, so positive this morning, Harry. Gotta love it. 26 past one.
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1: A couple of texts after Harry's call. One says, a great attitude to life, Harry. And another one says, get well soon. That's from CC. Cheers. Thank you both for that. Hi, Cameron.
2: Morning, Jim. Now,
1: morning.
2: First and foremost, it would obviously be remiss of me not to say good morning to Alison and thank you for requesting whichever one I wanted to listen to. So obviously, because I was quick off the mark with an email to you, went with Living Doll.
1: Yep.
2: Having said that, obviously Summer Holiday is also a favourite ever since we've probably started singing that at kindy, actually, but I can remember kindy. I just can't remember singing it at kindy, but I can remember singing Summer Holiday at school. Distinctly, we didn't sing Living Doll at school, but Summer Holiday was definitely one of those songs. So, yeah. So I'll leave that in your capable decision-making abilities.
1: Well, I plucked Living Doll out because that's what your email suggested. So it's sitting on the screen. It's ready to go at some point.
2: Well, there you go. Now, how can you possibly argue with that? Yes, Alison's quite correct. It's the 13th of September today by my calculations. So in a little Tuesday week, Tuesday coming, the following Tuesday after the one coming, will be my birthday. And I'll just say that unfortunately King Charles does not issue half a birthday card. So there you go, Alison, work that one out if you will. So unfortunately I won't get a card from Charles. I might get one from William if he's still about the place, but I suspect if I'm around in twice what I will be in just over a week's time, give or take, it will probably be George's photo on the card. So there you go. So yeah, it's quite right. It's quite a major one.
1: Yeah, I'm guessing 50.
2: What's that?
1: I'm guessing 50.
2: Well, I thought you were, whoops, I was about to say I thought you were a bit older than that, but I better behave because I might tempt you to press that special button on your console for the first time, and I don't want to tempt that, obviously. So, yeah. The last couple of days, obviously, have been quite, quite sombre. Late last night, it became a bit more somber because for the first time I received several hours worth, as a matter of fact, of the initial audio of the actual emergency communications during the very first hours of the response to 9/11. I've only listened to the very first 7 minutes and already, those 7 minutes were... how do I put it? Bad enough.
1: Mm.
2: That will do. I didn't expect to receive that last night, but there you go. So,
1: Yeah, I think I've heard those initial calls. Yeah. Not for a long time, though, but they were floating around for a while and still are, obviously. Well, they'll come out at this after 25 years.
2: Yeah. Some of them were included in those movies they did a few years ago, well, several years
1: ago.
2: Yes,
1: that's right. Yeah, like...
2: And whatnot, but that was only excerpts. That was only a few. This is the first few hours worth, and, I don't know if I've got it in me to listen from start to finish. It might have to be a bit by bit. That's if I do. But from what I've heard so far, it's obviously not going to be pleasant. But anyhow, it's been, on the other side of that coin, it's been really neat to see a lot of the coverage of what happened up in Auckland and in Christchurch. Only this afternoon, or yesterday afternoon, I saw our fireys perform a haka in front of the New York personnel. So that was pretty cool to see. It would have been great to be up there for that.
1: Mm.
2: But something to aim for next year or the year after, perhaps.

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3: Morning, Jim. Hey, morning. Just going off about Cliff Richard and the young ones.
2: Yes.
3: I've got the 7-inch and the 12-inch single as well. And the difference between a 12-inch and a 7-inch is you get... you get 7 inches of it, nothing in the middle of the 12-inch.
2: See, that is just the anarchy of the young ones, right?
3: Yeah, so you're listening to the 12-inch, yeah, halfway through it, you get, what's the difference between this? You get, yeah, there is nothing in the middle.
2: Oh, they were so clever. Whoever wrote that, now who did write? Ben... it was just such an amazing series. Kept it nice and short, so it didn't wear itself out. Like Fawlty Towers, kept it short. I think there were 12 or 13 episodes in that. And so it was on and off. It was appointment viewing for me back in the 80s, whenever it was.
3: It was awesome, yeah, growing up with that. I remember we having a dance at Secret's and the parents coming across to the kids and they go, oh, you guys are listening to Cliff Richards. Oh, great. They start dancing and then, what's this? It's the young ones.
2: Oh dear. Yes.
3: Anyway, it's a nice quiet night out on the road. I'm just coming up to Hardtippy, so I'm going to run out of cell phone reception about 2 km.
2: So, and whereabouts Hardtip? Where are you?
3: I'm northbound Hardtippy, just about Taupo.
2: Oh, Taupo. Oh, okay. I must then. I know. Hardtippy doesn't ring a bell.
3: Hardtippy's just over, just south of Waitanui.
2: Oh, okay. Yeah, I would have driven through it many a time. How about that?
3: Yeah, it's only a little village, but it's at the other side of the hill. So, and you lose reception between Hardtippy and Waitanui when you go over the hill.
2: And where are you heading to this morning?
3: Auckland. I should be at Auckland at 6 o'clock in the morning.
2: Oh, it's a long way away. It's a long way away. So, well, drive carefully, Patrick.
3: Left Wellington at 9 o'clock, so we're all on time.
2: And what are you carrying?
3: Just general freight. And a B-train, yeah.
2: Oh, okay, all right. Exciting stuff. And it's a lovely morning out there, I'm hoping, eh?
3: Oh, it's a lovely night out here. No traffic, it's great.
2: Perfect. Absolutely perfect.
3: You have a good night.
2: All right, yeah, cheers, Patrick. Thanks for the call. Drive carefully. Kathy, good morning.
4: Good morning. Yeah, I just went outside before to get some fresh air, and it's pretty beautiful out there. But guess what I spotted?
2: What did you spot?
4: Man, it was like an elephant hedgehog. It was so big. But I noticed up here, like, the insects, the cats, like, they're all really, really big. But anyway, yeah, but I didn't go and touch it because I know they carry diseases, but I know a lot of people work in their pets, but I remember another place I was at, like there was a lady that used to rescue baby hedgehogs.
2: Yep, I know. I've known of people who do that too. The English are crazy over their hedgehogs. They love them.
4: Yeah. I used to have a pet hedgehog. It was so cute, but that was a long time ago, and it was a real baby hedgehog. The mum got run over, and every time I'd go outside to have a coffee, it would be able to smell the coffee, and it would come running up to me. It was so beautiful. But, like, I had to feed it because it got really traumatised. Because the mum died and there was no other hedgehogs around. And I was running around in the daytime, but once I sort of fed it a few times, I think it most probably would have, you know, been all right. But what I rang up for was, totally separate from seeing the hedgehog, I just can't quite remember.

0: There we go. Cliff Richard, Living Doll. After the break, there's been some movement in Top Gear. We could be seeing the return of Top Gear in the not-too-distant future. Seems like they might have found a host for it as well. More on that after the break.
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1: Wellington Zoo needs $14 million for the lion pen. It is urgent. It is not something that can be deferred. Wellington City Council needs to cough up the money. But I think Wellington City Council should demand that its finances are turned around. And you cannot justify spending money on entertainment when you are not spending enough money on a wastewater plant so that raw poo flows into the sea.
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2: Paul McCartney, Elton John is another one. But you're right, it is those iconic people, and that's putting it lightly, when they go, hits your heart, hits you really hard.
3: Yeah.
2: Even if I've never met Dolly, never interviewed her, but I know obviously of her music and of her as a person, that larger-than-life character, incredibly funny. She connected with everybody. I mean, it is. It's just one of those people that come into the world.
3: I mean, do you start thinking, who's next?
2: Yeah, I'm worried about David Attenborough. I know he's up there. He's ready to go.
3: He's 100.
2: I know, and I'm worried about that day.
3: Yeah.
2: It's coming. I know it's coming soon.
3: Willie Nelson's still going strong at 93.
2: Is he 93?
3: Yeah.
2: Yeah.
3: You know, Rod Stewart's 81. You got Paul Simon, 84. There's a lot of Dionne Warwick still going.
2: Yeah.
3: Ringo Starr's 86. Yeah, well, we'll lose them all at some point.
2: We certainly will, yeah.
0: That was a Newstalk ZB Extra.
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5: In this update, a vandalism spree targeting political billboards has led to a Tauranga man facing charges. About 30 hoardings of various kinds in the Papamoa area were damaged in a two-hour period early Thursday morning. Police say in some cases the damage was significant. They're warning potential copycats to think again. A 43-year-old man had a first appearance in court yesterday, facing four charges alleging willful damage. Real estate agents are being offered new guidance about meth exposure in homes. The Real Estate Authority's advice aligns with the implementation of new tenancy regulations and aims to protect consumers while providing more clarity. Meth contamination is generally treated as a disclosable defect when residue exceeds 15 micrograms per 100 square centimetres. Safe and Healthy Homes CEO Miles Stratford says sometimes properties go to market with masked methamphetamine problems.
6: If you've got a rental history, if it's got a coat of paint, then questions should be asked about the history itself and that toxicology clause.
5: A confidence boost could be on the way for hospitality businesses. The government's accepted 23 recommendations made by the Ministry for Regulation's Hospitality Sector Review. The changes will see applications for licences and renewals simplified and annual fees removed. Hospitality NZ spokesperson Sam McKinnon says this will improve clarity for alcohol licence holders and servers.
7: If they're going to get consistent decision making and confidence around their future ability to operate, that will have a flow through to how they choose to business.
5: Enough volcanic material to build 1,500 Great Pyramids was displaced in the Pacific Ocean during 2022's Hunga volcano eruption near Tonga, Claudia O'Neill reports.
8: A global research team looked at the impact of the high-speed caldera collapse on the ocean floor and says it shows better preparation is needed. The eruption triggered deadly tsunamis and atmospheric pressure waves and extensively damaged underwater cables. The researchers say the seafloor urgently needs mapping to improve hazard monitoring and tsunami warning systems and protect important infrastructure.
5: Houthi have been tightening their grip on the Red Sea after seizing Perim Island off the Arabian Peninsula. This follows the Iran-backed group capturing the port city of Mocha as they aim to take control of Yemen's western coast. The group earlier said they pose no threat to international ships other than those tied to Saudi Arabia. The BBC reports the territory being controlled could force oil prices up because the narrow waterway is a choke point for nearly 15% of global sea trade. In central Otago, a slip-affected section of State Highway 6 is open only during daytime hours this

0: weekend, but NZTA is still warning of a heightened risk. Repairs follow heavy rain last month that damaged many sites between Makarora and Hawea. The road reopens at 8:30 this morning. One of the key champions of the City Rail Link says it will bring Auckland into the future. The rail connection goes live at 4:57 this morning. It's been through 10 years of building and added new stations to shorten journey times. Former Auckland Mayor Len Brown says it's built to last.
1: It's just not about now. It's just not about the challenges we've faced. This is about the next 100 years.
0: In sport, the New Zealand Warriors will have to go the long way to the NRL Grand Final after a 26-16 loss to the Dolphins in last night's NRL qualifying final. Coach Andrew Webster said they must quickly move past the loss and prepare to welcome the Knights for a sudden death game next weekend.
2: We know this formula and we're really good at resetting and moving on to the next job. So looking forward to seeing this week how we respond.
0: All Blacks wing Will Jordan's determined to keep attacking the open spaces in this morning's fourth and final rugby test with South Africa in Baltimore. It's an opportunity to level the series and return home as the number one team in the world. Jordan says they've been hurting the Springboks with ball in hand the past month.
3: I feel like our attacking structures are putting them under a lot of pressure. Certainly, since I've been playing the Springboks, I think it's the most space we've found, particularly on the edges, so I've been enjoying that.
0: Kickoff is at 9:00 this morning. In the NPC, Auckland, Northland and Canterbury had wins over counties Monaco, Waikato and Wellington, respectively. In NASCAR action today, there's qualifying at the Worldwide Technology Raceway, Madison, Illinois. That starts shortly after 8:30 this morning. In the Farah Palmer Cup today, Hawke's Bay play Wellington and Napier and Manawa 2 play Canterbury and Palmerston North. And in the NRLW, the Broncos play the Warriors in Brisbane at 2 this afternoon. That's news and sport. I'm Joe Gilfillan.
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7: 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The forecast: Northland to Taranaki, including Coromandel, Taumarunui and Taihape, partly cloudy with isolated showers. Bay of Plenty and Taupo, some isolated showers, but it should be mainly fine. Whanganui to Wellington, fine apart from areas of evening cloud. Gisborne to Wairarapa, mainly fine, isolated afternoon and evening showers. Buller to Fiordland, showers, but gradually becoming fine in Westland and the Grey District. Nelson, Marlborough and Canterbury, mainly fine, isolated afternoon and evening showers about North Canterbury and Marlborough. Otago and Southland, occasional showers, mainly about Southland and Clutha. And for the Chatham Islands, cloudy periods and rain for a time this morning.
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7: 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We're doing open line talkback on the ZB network until 5 a.m. The phone number, and we do have spare lines, the phone number is 0800 80 1080. 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

www.topgear.co.nz. And I was reading out just before the news the fact that Top Gear is coming back, and they look like they have signed Jimmy Carr as the presenter. And pretty quickly, Donna sent in a text. Mike Hosking spoke to the new Top Gear presenters last week. And I went back and had a quick look at Mike's rundown. Mike was talking about a program called Grand Tour, which also had the ex-Top Gear presenters, Jeremy Clarkson, Richard Hammond and James May, involved in that. But that's another show called Grand Tour. Top Gear is something different. But yes, he had the hosts of that new Grand Tour series on, when was that, Tuesday morning or something? When was that? Tuesday morning. But, completely different animal. Well, not completely different, but it's not Top Gear. Two different things. But, I was thinking, because I got that from the Daily Mail, you know, and just last night, and I'm thinking, the Daily Mail couldn't get it that wrong. Surely. But there are two different shows. There is Grand Tour, which is what Mike was talking about, and then there is Top Gear, which is what I was talking about. I suppose the BBC show. Got a couple of other texts here as well. Getting rid of ants. We've already had the suggestion that white vinegar, spray that around. That should get rid of the ants for Kathy. Another one says, hi, to get rid of ants, some icing sugar and baking soda mixed with a little bit of water and left out for the ants. Ants can't fart, so they just blow up. Thank you. What? Really? Ooh, okay, and some ants apparently are savoury eating ants, and some of they like sweet stuff. I don't know which ones Kathy's got. And another one's asking whether we could play that Choosing Texas for Calvin. I hope he can hear it, as it is up for a few awards along with her other songs and album. Thank you. Yes, Choosing Texas. It's one of those songs that it's just everywhere, absolutely everywhere. And some people really like it, like Calvin, and some people are way sick of it already. Apparently, according to an email from Alison, when was it? Was it last week? She was saying that Kerry is way over Choosing Texas. Too much of a good thing, perhaps. It's a great track. And I still quite like it, even though you hear it. No matter what radio station you listen to, Choosing Texas is there. But a request from somebody, anonymous texter, to play that song for Calvin at some point. Are we up to hearing that again? I mean, I am, but like I say, it's kind of, some people are over it. And on the ants thing for Kathy, swipe Vicks Vapor Rub across their trail, an instant stop of their travel. That's from Frankie. Oh, the old Vapor Rub. So a bit of Vicks Vapor Rub, and the ants don't like that. So we're up to date with the ants. So, Kathy, there's got to be a couple alternatives in there for you, I reckon. Right, let's talk for a bit. We'll see how this goes, about open homes. Open homes. For a start, have they worked for you? Has an open home worked for you, either as a buyer or a seller? The New Zealand Herald has done quite a long piece on open homes. They've talked to agents about what goes on at an open home and how should you do it, and some tips to make the open home a better experience for would-be buyers. The age-old debate, for instance, shoes on, shoes off. Is it okay to bring children to an open home? Should we give agents our contact details? Should owners leave their pets at home during the open home? Goldfish, yep. Dogs, no. Don't leave the dog at an open home, really. The idea would be to take them with you for the hour or so that you'll be away. Take the dogs with you. Private viewings used to be the way to sell homes. Newspaper ads, then an appointment was made so prospective buyers could have a look through the house. And that all changed in the 1980s. Open homes were the way we started to buy and sell houses. For many New Zealanders, it was just something to do over the weekend. You know, you didn't have to be a would-be buyer to go to an open home. People just wanted to

0: through other people's houses just to see, A, how the other half lived, perhaps, or just some general ideas about decor and what have you. And it kind of just used to fill in a Saturday afternoon. I did that. I remember doing that with some friends. Just every now and again, we'd just scoot around and have a look at some open homes just to fill in an hour or so. And you do get inspiration from what people have done, so it's not a bad idea. But for some, it was really just to fill in. If they've got nothing better to do on a Sunday afternoon or a Saturday afternoon, they'll just go to a few open homes. Buying or selling or just having a look, have you ever been involved in an open home? And so people, apparently, they don't like when the real estate agent asks for contact details. I did wonder the first time they asked for my, you know, number years and years ago. But then, you know, that's fine. They just, they're not going to annoy you for the next few weeks about anything. They just want some sort of record. And it's even been that the real estate agent, if they think they've been given a dodgy contact number, they will ring it right straight away just to see whether the phone goes off in that person's pocket. But open homes, it's the way we do it. In the old days, you saw an advertisement in, say, a property press magazine or something, or in the paper. You rang the agent rang the vendor and said, is it possible I've got a person who would like to come and have a look through the house? And so it was all arranged like that. But then it was decided that, why just not get it over and done with, like 1 hour or 1.5 hours on a weekend afternoon, and we can nail maybe 20 or whatever prospective buyers in the one hit. So we have really, since the 1980s, we have really taken open homes to our heart. Now, some online history that I found. Weekend open homes have been a cornerstone of New Zealand real estate marketing for generations now. There was a move from private agent book viewings to weekend walkthroughs during the 1980s. Prior to the 1980s, real estate sales relied heavily on private viewing appointments and newspaper advertising. Properties were really shown to the general public en masse. During the 1980s, weekend open homes became an established industry practice and a social weekend routine for many New Zealanders. Some were looking for a house to buy, others just wanted to have a nosy through a neighbour's home or see how the other half live. Homes they could never afford to buy. In the 1990s, public fascination with real estate grew even more with programs like the Open Home Show on TVNZ. So open homes, any experience, either as a, you know, a buyer or a seller? And were you one of those people like me and some friends at the time? We would just go for a look-see, really? We had no intention of buying. We just, you know, it filled in an hour or so. We could have a quick look through other people's houses. It was just kind of a thing that we did. I'm just Brenda here. I think that's what I wonder if Jimmy Carr, if he takes over Top Gear, will he still host those TV shows, the quiz shows and things? Possibly. But I don't know. That didn't. The story in the Daily Mail that mentioned Jimmy Carr as a likely contender for the host of Top Gear didn't mention anything about his other work, his other TV shows and things. But it's surprising what a busy guy like Jimmy Carr could fit into his schedule. And there's been an update on the song for Calvin. The song is called Be Her instead of Choosing Texas. Thought Calvin might enjoy this one too. From the same artist. I haven't heard of Be Her. Another one on the open homes. Hello, says a texter. I used to be a real estate agent. Let me tell you, the amount of agents that are hungover on a Saturday morning while people wander around the house, very interesting how the industry is nowadays. Actually, I heard, was it Michael Bulgalis? I think in a story, if I can find it in the Herald. Yes, I think it was he who mentioned that there were hungover agents at the open home, and they've fallen asleep on the couch because they were up all night partying the night before. Yeah, open homes. I'd love to get some talk on this. I'm really interested in open homes. Have you gone through the whole process? I haven't. When I've sold a house, just used an agent, and I've never gone down the open home route. But your thoughts on this, your experiences, you might have been involved in an open home over the years? Because it seems to be the way, like I say, more and more houses are being sold, bought and sold by using the open home method. Has that been you? Let me know. 0800 80 1080.
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0: News Talk ZB, a text here from Chris. James, he starts, I used to sell real estate in the early 2000s and names and numbers were asked for security reasons. Often stuff would go missing when we were doing open homes. Customers not very happy and rightfully so, says Chris. Yeah, that's what I was told as well. You know, when somebody, one of the agents would ask you for a contact number, I had no issues with it. Some people do. They don't like it. But it was a security thing, and I never gave them a false one either. Apparently that is reasonably common because they don't want to be hassled by agents for the next few weeks. But I gave out my, gave them my real number, and I wasn't hounded at all, at all, at all. And I have found that song, Be Her. How about that? So from the New Zealand Herald, Tom Rawson, a Ray White owner from Manukau, he tells One Roof his agents come across tricky situations all the time. People who won't take their shoes off. People that will be filming as they come through. People that think it's a building inspection and they are opening drawers and rattling wardrobes and opening things they shouldn't open. Private viewings, this is according to the Herald, private viewings used to be the norm in New Zealand, but open homes became prevalent in the 1980s and 1990s. Initially, they were lengthy affairs, but now they're usually kept to half-hour slots, with agents racing from one to another when the market is busy. Michael Bulgaris has been in the industry for 38 years, and he says when he first started, open homes were like 3 hours long. I remember one winter, he says, the owners had left the fire on for me and made me a pot of tea and biscuits. This is how open homes used to be back in the old days. Luxury agent David Rainbow from Bailey's says while nobody likes a bunch of strangers traipsing through their house, an open home is a chance to entice people and to find out if they have an interest in the property. For owners, it's better to get bulk people through in half an hour than for all those people to come through separately, and anyone keen can then organise another viewing later. Shoes on or shoes off? One of the questions. Mostly off, though agents varied a bit on this. Bulgara says today's market is a multicultural one and many buyers will take their shoes off even if they're told they can keep them on. With elderly or disabled people, he says, please leave your shoes on. Kiwis don't always take their shoes off, and if they look dirty, the agent will tell them the owner

has requested shoes off. In the luxury market, he says he would never ask a client with clean shoes to take them off. Joe Nid from Nid Reality in Dunedin says his company's protocol is shoes off unless there's a good reason to keep them on. It's only polite, he says. In Cook's Beach on the Coromandel, it's a different story. Merv Gardner of Richardson's says they don't do many open homes in winter, but in summer they are very busy and people are on holiday, so they're relaxed and happy to scuff off their jandals and wipe sandy feet before they go inside. Refusal to hand over contact details. Now, this is a bugbear, according to the Herald story. This is a bugbear for most agents. It's not compulsory to hand over names and phone numbers, but neither do agents have to let you in. Some people are worried about being hassled by agents long after an open home is finished, and while agents do use contact information to get feedback later, getting people's details

0: It is weird to rifle through a wardrobe. Theft. Chris covered this as well in his text. Few agents have stories of actual theft, but they were all alert to the possibility. They tell vendors to remove valuables before the open home, be that monetary or sentimental. David Rainbow says potential theft concerns him because his owners are wealthy and they have a lot of lovely stuff. Photos and filming. Everyone has a cell phone, but is it okay to take videos or photos inside someone's home? Rawson says owners may have left their personal belongings on display, and in his view, taking a photo is not on. It's not a breach of the Privacy Act or anything. There's no rule around it, but it's ethically wrong. People taking photos and filming is also a concern for owners worried about strangers scoping out their house. On the question of children, there's nothing to stop people taking their kids to open homes, but agents say, please, please, please keep them under control. There are stories of kids running around the house, bouncing on beds like they're on a trampoline. Parents need to control their children better if they do that sort of behaviour. Can I lose the loo? A question here. From an outright no to only in emergencies, most agents say attendees using the toilet is just bad form. Adults should be able to control themselves, but sometimes needs must, and if that happens, ask the agent first. Often it's children who need to go. Bulgara says, if a five-year-old says, Mummy, I want to do wheeze, and I'm going to pee my pants, Michael says the child is either going to pee on the carpet or the agent can let them use the toilet. He says, you've got to be kind, don't you? It's a no from Tom Rawson, though. He's still horrified from the time someone used the toilet without asking and did not flush, leaving a big mess in the toilet. That is just gross. Don't touch things. This one is straightforward. Don't touch things. Agents can be everywhere. Agents can't be everywhere at once and do their best, but sometimes the damage is done. And it's a reminder for people to secure their important items before open homes. There's a little bit more in that, but I'd love to get some feedback. Your thoughts on open homes, either as a seller or a buyer. And were you one of those people back in the day where just doing open homes was just one way to fill in a weekend? Now, I had a friend of mine who used to go around test driving cars on the weekend just for the hell of it. Never intended to buy any, but that was what he did. He just, you know, every now and again, one Saturday afternoon or Sunday, he'd go around and just test drive cars all the afternoon. Cars he could never afford, but he looked presentable, had half decent vehicle himself. So he never had any trouble getting the keys to a car. But, yeah, it was a social thing. New Zealanders used to go around to open homes at the weekend just because. Did you ever do that? Were you a buyer? Were you a seller using the open home process? Love to hear your stories. 0800 80 10 80. It's 28 past 2.
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4: At this month's Kapiti Genealogy Meetings, hear Speaker Elizabeth Cox, historian and author, talking about Mr. Ward's map, Victorian Wellington, street by street. The evening meeting is Tuesday 22nd of September 7:30 at Coast Community Church, Parapara Umu. And then the next day, Wednesday the 23rd, 1:30, at the Waikanae Baptist Church.
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0: keen for that commission.
1: Yeah.
0: And 45 minutes on a good day, I would think.
1: Yes, yes. Yeah, no, he was really lovely, really lovely, and got us our sale, and we were happy. We were happy with that. So we never stipulated about children, but he was quite experienced. He was only a young guy in his early 20s. Actually, but I really thought he was older than that. He was quite mature.
0: And obviously very keen, and that's what you want, enthusiasm.
1: Yes. You do want that from a land agent. You don't want this nonchalant attitude and not turning up and not bringing people around.
0: Yeah, imagine not turning up to an open home that you'd arranged. My God. And just before you go, you've got to get this one. This is from Chrissy. Thank you, Sandra. Yes. I didn't want to appear nosy.
1: You're not nosy, Chrissy. You're not nosy at all. And I didn't mind supplying that information. So don't worry, love.
0: Excellent.
1: Oh, well, I hope you've got a few lining up for you.
0: It's been very quiet. I thought I'd get a bit of traffic on the open homes, but so far quite a few texts, but nothing much in the way of callers at this point. But I'm still hoping. I'm maintaining the faith, Sandra.
1: Us
0: Kiwis,
1: we
0: love
1: ringing, people. Yeah, get ringing.
0: Get ringing, that's right. Doesn't cost you a cent. All right, take it easy.
1: Okay, you too, Jim.
0: Cheers, bye. Sandra, thank you. Texas says, years ago in Auckland, if one of the neighbours was selling with an open home, we used to go and have a look-see, what they could see of our house from their house, like in the gardens and through the windows. So you just went across to the open home just to see how much the neighbours could see of your place and whether they could see into your back garden and things. Gotcha. Jim, on open homes. Okay. Agents should have two boxes at the door. One with the next in queue numbers and the other on having viewed. Each entrant has 5 minutes to view the home with the agent present at all times, says Thane. Whew. A little bit complicated, and only 5 minutes to look through a house. This is a major, major investment, Thane, you think. Mind you, if they really like the look of it, they could always talk to the agent and say, look, we're really keen, but we need to come back and spend more than 5 minutes. I suppose that's how that would work. In fact, that's exactly how that would work. I'm not sure about the boxes, though. I mean, you could have just a line of people, I suppose. I don't know. just let them through the way a normal open home works. News Talk ZB, open homes this Sunday morning. I'd love to hear your stories. Were you one of those people like me? And Sandra admitted that she's done a bit of it herself back in the day. Wouldn't even consider it today. But back then, you know, just nothing better to do on a Saturday or a Sunday afternoon. Let's go and have a look through some open homes. What do you reckon? Yeah, sure. But I didn't have slip-on shoes. So that was, mind you, you know, only takes less than, 30 seconds to tie them up, the laces on the shoes. 0800 80 1080. Open homes. Buyer, seller, have you ever used them? And have you just gone for a bit of a nosy?
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0: so we could just walk from the car to the house without getting drenched because we weren't in the market. We weren't serious buyers at all. It was just a bit of entertainment, a bit of recreation of a weekend. So buying or selling or just sticky beaking at an open home. Have you done it? Did you do it? Can you remember doing it? I certainly did. And for a couple of years, like not every weekend, but for quite a few years, we did it. We just, the two of us would just go out for a bit of a cruise around our particular suburb, see what was going on, see what was for sale, see what was open. News Talk ZB, I'd love to get some calls on this. I can't believe I've had only one. I thought this would work reasonably good, but no. Interested in Rosemary's text. 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We do have spare lines. Boy, do we ever. It is 9:30 to 3.
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0: Ah, Mitchell answered the call. Hi, Mitchell. Good morning, mate.
9: Good morning, good morning. It's early in the morning, but that's all right, we're here.
0: Yes.
9: Hey, the point I just want to bring up about the real estate topic is I've had a few friends selling stuff, and a family member's got their property on the market at the moment, and open homes. I know it sounds funny, someone saying that open homes don't work, but I feel like if you had no open homes, you just had viewings by appointment, it would siphon out a lot of serious buyers, I think, or siphon out just to the point of having serious buyers or serious offers.
0: Okay. Well, yeah, I often wondered, you know, like Rosemary, obviously it didn't work for her, either as a buyer or a seller. So if you're I was just going to say, if you're a serious buyer, wouldn't it be better just to go through privately with the agent, you know, at a time that's of their choosing, as opposed to sort of 2 o'clock on a Saturday afternoon?
9: Exactly. That's what I'm thinking. I think, you know, like you said, a lot of rubberneckers come through. I was guilty of it maybe a month ago. I went and seen a property that I just like the kitchen off for kitchen ideas. But, yeah, I think if you were to just go appointment only, it would be a lot more successful. I've a family member that's selling their house at the moment had 3, 4, 5 open homes, no real serious people. But anyone that's viewed it online and they've seen it and they think, man, this might be the place. I think an appointment only kind of theory or philosophy might work a little bit better.
0: Yeah, and you don't, I would have thought so, you know. And you can do a better sell on them as well if it's just, you know, the couple looking through, you know.
9: Exactly,
0: you
9: can,
0: Because otherwise people just wander through aimlessly, really.
9: Yeah, and I'll tell you another thing I hate about real estate. Well, I don't know if it's real estate's fault, but that thing where you walk around and you kind of whisper to each other because you don't want the other people to know, hey, oh, we could do this with that, or oh, there's a bit of a problem here. You know, that I hate that. That mentality is so interesting to me. I feel like as Kiwis, it's a really anti-Kiwi thing to do.

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8: If you've been looking forward to spring, so have the ladies at

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1: Kick-off's at 9 o'clock this morning. The Northland Taniwha just one home win away from holding the Ranfurly Shield for the summer after a 34-17 win over Waikato. Canterbury beat Wellington 66-19. Auckland beat neighbours Counties Monaco 43-33 at Eden Park. That's news and sport. I'm Joe Gilfillan.
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6: 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The forecast, Northland to Taranaki, including Coromandel, Taumarunui and Taihape, partly cloudy with isolated showers. For the Bay of Plenty and Taupo, some isolated showers, but it should be mainly fine. Whanganui to Wellington, fine apart from areas of evening cloud. Gisborne to Wairarapa, mainly fine, isolated afternoon and evening showers. Buller to Fiordland, showers but gradually becoming fine in Westland and the Grey District. Nelson, Marlborough and Canterbury, mainly fine, isolated afternoon and evening showers about North Canterbury and Marlborough. Otago and Southland, occasional showers, mainly about Southland and Clutha. And for the Chatham Islands, cloudy periods, rain for a time this morning.
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6: Newstalk ZB, just gone 7 minutes past three. We're doing open line talkback on the ZB network until five. The phone number, we have two spare lines. The phone number is 0800 80 1080. Texting is 9292. It's a long text, but a good one from a real estate agent working in Arrowtown. We'll get to that at some point. But we've got to get down. She's been waiting for a while. But before that, this email from Chris, tucked up in bed in Ubud in Bali, and my little dog Ella is snoring. Nice scene setting there. It goes on to say in the email, I bought my first home in Auckland during the first lockdown, and it worked in my favour as the buyer. There were a limited number of people due to social distancing and then stopped when restrictions were increased, and so I was the only person putting an offer in. When I came to sell it a year later to move back to Canterbury, I had more than 100 groups and I moved out of the house for 3 weeks to allow both open homes and private viewings without dogs making a mess. So you moved back to Canterbury and now you're in Ubud with your little dog. Okay. Well, thank you for that, Christo, and we'll get to the other text as well. Anna, thank you for waiting. Good morning.
8: Oh, good morning. I never had any luck when I was buying and selling properties I owned. I just found open homes were an absolute disaster for me. But I'm talking 2005, the real estate market in Auckland was booming. My mother went into care and I had power of attorney. And her solicitor said to me, you have to sell her home. So we're talking this luxurious home in the McLean's College Zone, Half Moon Bay.
6: Oh, yes.
8: We're talking,
6: nice.
8: We're talking chandeliers imported from Austria, that sort of thing. Nothing that I would want or have. And the lawyer said to me, now, you have to list it with two agents at the same time.

0: first open home a bit of an occasion with bubbles and invite the neighbours along too. You never know who might have a friend or a family member who would love to join the neighbourhood. And it's also a lovely opportunity to meet more of the local community. I absolutely love what I do. It's such a privilege to be part of people's next life chapter. And for me, real estate really is all about people. Of course, I strive for a fantastic result for my vendors, but I also want to see genuinely happy purchases at the end of it. Before I became an agent, I loved visiting open homes myself, so I welcome the rubberneckers and sticky beaks. Open homes work. Sometimes people walk through the door with absolutely no intention of buying and unexpectedly fall in love with the home. That's the magic of, and I think, yeah, that's the magic of open homes. But the texting just runs off the bottom of the screen at that point. And one last one here. As someone who worked in real estate, 100% of the time it was someone who came to the open home who bought the property. Funny enough, it was also someone who was a neighbour or nearby who wanted a better home in the same area. Good point. And Sandra's just a follow-up from her call last hour. We found that after an open home, those who wanted to view again were by appointment. Well, that's the thing. Yeah, initially you get an open home, and if the prospective buyer is really, really keen, they want to have another look through, you know, slower, because it's going to be a huge investment, so they really want to get a feel of the place. Because I often thought about maybe, you know, letting them stay overnight and just see what the area, I don't know. But yeah, you just can't make up a decision on sort of such a big purchase just from 5-10 minutes walking through in an open home. So the viewing by appointment later, if you're keen, I would imagine, you know, that's what would happen. 0800 80 1080 is the number. We are talking open homes, kind of, trying to. Have you been involved, either as a buyer or a seller, for, where was Rosemary? Yeah, open homes, never been successful for me, neither as a buyer or a seller, would never have another one. So that's Rosemary's take on it. But I thought that they would be reasonably successful most of the time, I would have thought. But if you've had anything to do over the years with an open home, either as a buyer or a seller, or even just a tire kicker like me, who's just being a sticky beak, but as that texter says, sometimes this, you know, the rubberneckers, they actually go, oh my God, I really love this place. Somehow we must have it. News Talk ZB, a couple of spare lines there, 0800 80 1080.
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1: 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Focused. Informed. It's the Mike Hosking Breakfast.
6: So we've got a new MB report. It shows renewables hit a June quarter record. We're at 92% of all electricity produced. The real key, of course, is the wholesale prices. They're down 66% on the same time last year. Shane Jones, Associate Minister of Energy, back with us.
7: We are always going to generate a lot of our electricity from hydro, and this particular three-month period is a positive development.
6: Until you start to see it retail, it's not working for you, is it?
7: Yeah, but the reality is most of us are on contracts. Those

0: maybe get the Chinese in to help us build, a million new homes. No wonder our hospitals are overloaded. I mean, I've just got no doubt about it. Okay, Jim.
1: All right, there, Alistair. Yeah, if they're cold and damp, you know.
0: Well, it's worse than that. They're dangerous.
1: Mm.
0: Yeah.
1: Yeah. All right, Alistair.
0: Thank you, Jim.
1: All right, cheers, bye, mate. Thank you. Yes, because with that spike in influenza cases that we've had for the last week or so, just looking at a story from the Herald, I think it's from last week, a spike in influenza A and other respiratory illnesses is forcing hospitals across New Zealand to cancel patients' elective surgeries. I mean, sort of talking about influenza A before and the number of cases that have popped up, especially in August. It's, and if you're living in a cold and damp house, that's where these respiratory illnesses are really going to kick in. So we have been talking a little bit about that earlier today, but open homes, I will try as we move up to news, sport and weather at 4 o'clock. Open homes, just as a buyer, as a seller, have they worked for you? Some people, they work just brilliant. Then you get a text from Rosemary saying no, as a buyer and a seller, open homes definitely didn't work for her. But I would imagine, if I was to take a guess, I would have thought, and mind you, open homes sometimes is the only way to sell a property these days, you know. It's on the market. There's going to be an open home at 1 o'clock on Saturday. If you want to see it, you've got to go. So buyers could be forced into doing the open home experience, even if they didn't really like it. They would much rather have a one-on-one tour through the house without a whole bunch of other people there getting in the way. And a lot of them would be like me, tie kickers, not interested. Well, interested, yes, but not a buyer. Definitely not a buyer. Just there for a look-see. Have you done that over the years? In the 80s and 90s, honestly, it was one of those, just those things. So meet up with a few mates, go and have a look at a few open homes, go for a beer on the way home. It's just things revolved around open homes back in the day, I remember. For a couple of years, but like I say, not every weekend. The weather for a start had to be good, because we don't want to get wet getting from the car to the house. But open homes, 0800 80 10 80. And the things that you should and you should not do. I think if you left your dog at an open home, now that's a no-no. You know, Michael Bulgaris, no, you can't. I think it was Michael. You can't leave the pets at home for an open home. You've got to take them with you. Unless it's a goldfish, that is fine. Or maybe a cat. But people who leave dogs, and I can't imagine anybody doing that. That'd be the last thing I would do. Leave a dog at an open home with a whole bunch of strangers? That would be one confused pup. No, much rather take the dog with you. Open home stories. 0800 80 10 80. It is 3:28.
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1: 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How about that? Hey, Kelvin, good morning.

0: we go over to Baltimore at 8:30. 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
6: We now know why 16,000 pensioners, veterans and beneficiaries missed out on their winter energy payment. 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
0: News Talk ZB, Jan. A very good morning. Hello.
9: Good and Morgan. Good.
0: Your best German. Go.
9: honestly, I totally agree with your last caller. What's his name? Craig or something?
0: Yeah, Craig, yes.
9: Yeah. You'd think this country's communist. Because who are these busybody troublemakers telling people what they can and can't do?
0: Isn't the healthy building thing is not a bad thing, but how would they know there's a house on the middle of a farm in the middle of nowhere? That's what I'm a little bit unsure about where Craig was getting his info from. But the healthy housing thing's definitely real, but no inspectors would go that far rural for a look, I'm sure.
9: No. And look, the thing is, in this country, I mean, at my generation and all the generations before, we didn't have all this fancy doodah. You know, I lived in great big homes and no insulation at all, and no heating at all in the bedrooms, or a tiny little fire going in the open fire in the lounge, and that was it. And kids don't feel the cold as much as old people, sick people.
0: Yeah, well, that's true, but you don't want it too cold. See, we didn't have any fires or heaters in the bedroom in the South Waikato when I was growing up. It would have been cold, but it's just, you know, it's just what you're used to in winter. It would have been very cold. But the other thing he said is there was some objection to the farmer charging very little for the house on the... I think a farmer could charge what he wanted if he wanted to give that house $20 a week, it's yours. I don't think any agency is out there is going to stop that.
9: No.
0: No.
9: Now, we used to have lovely woolen jerseys. We had singlets. And we had layers of clothing. But we used to run about barefoot. And I never, ever remember being cold when I was a child. Never. And if you've got a warm, loving home and you're well-fed and, you know, you're a good family, all this fussing about lining walls and heat pumps and all that rubbish, it's just a whole pile of troublemaking, in my opinion. If you feed your child properly, they're resistant to illness. And if you love them and put warm...
0: And I'm sure we had hot water bottles or something.
9: Oh, yeah.
0: I can't remember exactly, but a South Waikato winter's no...

0: you know, that's cold. So there must have been hot water bottles involved. Must have been.
1: Oh, yeah. People come here from overseas where I've heard from a lot of them through the years. And they come here and they're from centrally heated homes around Europe or Canada, America. And their homes are all centrally heated with oil, fire, and central heating and so on. And they come here and they say they've never been so cold in their lives.
0: That's right.
1: New Zealand homes are so cold.
0: Well, yes, it's always been that way because, for a long time we didn't build them properly. You know, like even the house that we had in Petaru, that was a brand new home. It wasn't insulated. My parents insulated it as they, you know, because I remember helping Dad put the pink bats in. That's an experience I don't want to repeat.
1: No. I remember when I had a little house in Niven, my first home in my 20s, and I got bats put in up in the ceiling, and the bat producers gave me as a reward a clock radio as a gift.
0: Okay.
1: And I gave that to the boyfriend for putting them in for me. And it did make a difference, you know. Very cold in Niven in the winter. Comes off the mountain. But you don't have to rip all the walls off to go and pack the walls up with insulation. I mean, do they think people are made of money these days?
0: Well, I think listening to Peter Wolfkamp, he's saying that the living areas under this new healthy homes thing should be 18 degrees. And as Peter Wolfkamp says, that's not a big ask, you know. That's not a big ask. 18 degrees, that's the lowest it can fall over winter. He thinks it's, you know. Yeah.
1: You know, Chris Bishop is in charge of all those houses around New Zealand that are government-owned, isn't he? And they're all sitting empty. Hundreds of them sitting empty because it's going to cost thousands and thousands of dollars to get them up to code. So they're all sitting empty. Well, that's just ning-nong stuff.
0: Oh, ning-nong, I haven't heard that for a while. And with that, Jan, I've got 17 seconds. I'm going to have to bail for commercials and news.
1: Well, catch you next week, Jim.
0: All right. Okay, thank you. Cheers, Jan. Thank you. 7 seconds, not even time to read out a text. So we'll save that for after news, sport and weather.
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6: In this update, Auckland City Rail Link will finally be opened this morning. The first services on the $5.5 billion rail upgrade will be running from

0: scenario where, you know, you're on a 100K, you know, road or anything like that, you know, that's not that
1: great.
0: Yeah,
1: but around town. Because that's the law in some Australian states, I remember, that you, if a bus is pulling out, you have to give way.
0: Yeah, yeah. I remember driving, you know, I drove school buses way back, and, you know, like, you give way, oh, sorry, you slow down to 20Ks when you're passing the bus on the same side, but you actually slow down to 20Ks on the other side of the road as well. What people don't realise, it's actually both sides, not just one side.
1: Oh.
0: Yeah.
1: Oh, okay, there yeah, fair enough, I suppose.
0: Yeah, cool. All right, that's me.
1: Yeah, I should spot up on these new rules. I just had a quick look last night when I saw them.
0: Yeah,
1: I think I need to study them a bit closer.
0: No, good. All right, thanks, Jim.
1: All right.
0: Have a good day, eh?
1: Yeah.
0: We've got rain coming, so we'll both snuggle up. Not together, though.
1: But, no. Yeah. Oh, there's rain coming. Okay. Excellent. All right.
0: Okay, good
1: chance. Yeah, cheers, Kerry. Thank you very much for that. Yeah, I suppose we could just sort of tootle on a little bit further as we sort of head towards the 5 o'clock news, and after that it's the best of hour, which hasn't been around for the last 3 weeks because of the rugby, but the best of hour, is my belief, is it's back. It is back. We do have spare lines, 0800 80 10 80. The open homes, push that just a little bit and fill in the 35, 36 minutes that we've got. And also, I'm going to play that song, Ella Langley, Be Her. This is her, obviously, her new one. And Calvin's very excited about that. News Talk ZB. And also the story, I don't know whether you saw this. This was a man collapsed on a street in Auckland on Thursday afternoon. And he was in a bad way. He was dying. In fact, he died at the scene, I gather. And some passers-by were doing CPR. He collapsed right by the Mount Albert Medical Centre, and the staff there, for some reason, according to the story, they wouldn't help. So I've just found the story on the RNZ website. I'll let you know the details of that. This is very, very strange. News Talk ZB 422.
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1: News Talk ZB, this is a reaction to Craig's call where he said houses on the family property, they need to be brought up to healthy standards and things, and they've got to charge them at market rates. And I was a little, really? Who can decide what the landlord charges? And this is a text from somebody, anonymous. Sorry, guys, but Craig is correct. Houses all have to be up to standard. Yeah, I get that, absolutely, or I'm not sure how they'd find out. Or farmers can be taken to task. If not, employee can turn the employers, take the employers to the employment court. Also, houses have to be charged.

0: Right. A suggestion there from, Ellen. No, what's her name? Ella Langley. Be her. Not bad. Actually, not bad. Not bad at all. Some sport. We have time for some rugby. The fourth test between New Zealand and South Africa. That game being played this morning in the United States. The Springboks go into this game with two wins to the one win for the All Blacks. Former All Black Victor Vito says it's a must-win game for the ABs. He talked to Jason Pine on his show yesterday afternoon. That is next.
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5: Baltimore, tomorrow morning, 9 o'clock. It's the Springboks and the All Blacks in the fourth test of rugby's greatest rivalry. Great to have double World Cup winner and 33-test former All Black loose forward Victor Vito with us from Baltimore. Good to hear from you, Victor, or good to have you on the show. How driven do you think the All Blacks are going to be to square the series and to avoid a third straight defeat?
6: Oh, mate, I think they're going to be more driven than ever, if anything. I mean, look, it's anytime you wear that All Black jersey, you've always you got your pride and your identity on the line. And so, you know, whether it's, you know, bouncing off two defeats or one defeat, you know, it's always one defeat, one too many. So I'm pretty sure this crew, and after speaking to some of the boys, they're pretty keen to write the record.
5: How challenging would it have been after the huge mental and physical challenge of last week? They really got up for that game in Soweto to hop on a plane, get to the US and then get themselves prepared for this fourth test. How would the week have been for them? I mean, how has it been for them?
6: Oh, I think it's definitely straight after a game like that and how much you put into it. I think, you know, a day or two later, you'd definitely be feeling the effects, not just physically, but just mentally as well. But you know, this crew that's been together for a little while now, especially over in South Africa, and I think, if anything, coming to America might be a good freshener for them. We're quite experienced coming over here, and obviously, I think the Springboks haven't been here since maybe 2018, I think, when they played the Welsh, and I think they went down. So I think being able to change up the scenery and sort of have another thing to sort of get excited about in terms of, you know, putting our best foot forward, really, in front of this American crowd, it just adds a little bit of intensity to something that's already been pretty tough, I guess, over in the Republic.
5: Do you think the margins, Victor, between the two sides are relatively small?
6: I honestly, you know, even though obviously the series is 2-1, I honestly think that the margins are exactly that. They're not very big, but

0: bits that do have dominance in, like the scrum and some of the set piece stuff, they're just so obvious, and I think it makes the margin look a lot bigger than it is. And obviously, it's still something that we're going to have to work on. I'm sure the team's gone away and worked a little bit on whether it's how they line up on the hit or whether how they absorb or make sure they win it. Like all these little things, I'm sure they've been working on. So if we can get parity on those things, if not parity, because you're not really thinking about parity, you don't go there to think we're going to just be equal. You want to go there and dominate. So as long as we're taking that mentality and are able to actually get something, especially on their ball, I'm talking about the scrum now, I think we can really set ourselves up for a good night.
1: I guess when you think about the scrum, you think about the front row and the locks as well. But as a former loose forward, give us some insight into how important 6, 7 and 8 are when it comes to scrum time.
0: Oh, especially I think the flankers. I mean, the number 8, you know, that's where the speed comes from, the 2 and the 8. You know, they're the spine, they're right in the middle of the scrum. And so in terms of trying to win that hit, it comes from that 2 and that 8. And then if you're talking about the flankers, you know, that's why when we get a yellow card to a flanker when they're off, like that's why we take the number 8 and we put them on the side, because at the end of the day, you can't leave your props, you know, they can't leave your props behind. They really love that extra weight. So it is an 8-man shunt. Like it's not, everyone talks about the front row, but it definitely is a team thing. And so, look, obviously I think the weights might be, I haven't seen the pack weights actually, but I'd say we're still a little bit behind, but I'd say that the power that we brought in with guys like Peter and that, look, it's just about making sure that we have the right mentality in there. And on our ball, obviously, we control things, but it's really just about knowing that the South Africans, when it's their ball, it's really going to be time to mentally turn up.
1: I know you've been an admirer of Peter Larkai's work over the last little while for Wellington, for the Hurricanes, and in recent times for the All Blacks as well. What have you made of his impact, particularly in 2026, where he's got a decent run of minutes in the side?
0: Oh, I'm just enjoying everything he's doing, to be honest. I think it's on both sides of the ball. You know, not only is he someone that loves to get his hands on the ball, and when he's in open space, man, he can really go like the clappers. But not just that, but he's just getting through a body of work in defence as well. You know, he's not afraid to go up there and make a hit. He's always going to be scavenging for that ball as well and pilfering. So, look, he's got a hell of an engine as well. So, and the man can play 8 as well. So, look, it's pretty incredible to have someone like that. Of that capability be with us in the ABs now. And if anything, you know, having a guy like Ethan Blackadder as well that's going to come and just shore up our defences and making sure that all those little hard ball gets moments, that's the kind of guy that you want around in your team. So look, I'm honestly quite excited. And obviously, they've got Tupou as well, so a bit of hide in the line-out. Look, it's the whole trio, I'm quite intrigued about to go into this weekend, and I quite like having Tupou at 6 as well.
1: You've played South Africa at the highest level, Victor. What is it about playing the Springboks that makes them such a uniquely difficult challenge?
0: A lot of teams, you've got to sort of try and figure out week to week how they did generally have a DNA about how they're going to play the game. And as a forward, sometimes there's going to be switch plays, so you've got to think about how you're going to hold the blind if you're coming away from a line-out or off a scrum. But these guys, literally, they are just going to be coming around the corner straight up in your face. And if you're not there physically, as a forward, you know that you've failed your team, because, you know, at the end of the day, forwards, they decide who wins a game. It's the backs who decide by how much. You know, as much as the game has changed, that much is still true.
2: Right, that's Jason Pyne talking to Victor Vito there. Great quote. The forwards decide who wins the game. The backs decide by how much. Great quote. And the fourth test live from Baltimore, the build-up from 8:30 this morning. And it's my understanding kickoff is at 9 o'clock. And we'll have the call from Elliot. A text here says, yes, farming is completely controlled by compliance. It just takes one disgruntled worker to go to the tenancy tribunal and the farmer can basically go bankrupt. The cost to compliance is simply crippling. You add that to all the other compliances, health and safety, employment issues, the Holidays Act, etc., animal welfare. These are all continuing moving goalposts. The cost of compliance, astronomical. It's killing the industry as always moving goalposts. Farming morale is very low as there's simply not enough money to keep up. Top that off with the general public concerned about the cost of food. Go figure. Cheers, Kim. The cost of compliance. Ooh, I suppose. Right. And when we played that song, or when I played the song, Ella Langley, Be Her, pretty quickly, Donald got into it. Crikey, Jim, that song was like 1,000.

0: Yeah, Joe Jackson there, stepping out. Two shows in New Zealand in January. January 23, Christchurch Town Hall. January 26 in the Auckland Town Hall.
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8: In this update, an opportunity for businesses that may have slipped behind on tax payments. Inland revenue figures show $1.2 billion in income tax debt across the 2023-24 tax years, with small and medium businesses accounting for 65%. A temporary IR pilot closing next month allows eligible taxpayers to clear historic debt through to late next year, while eliminating late payment penalties. Tax Traders co-founder Nicola Taylor says this is a good way through for businesses.
9: They're good businesses that have typically hit a rough patch and they just haven't been able to climb back out.
8: Broadband services are steadily being restored across West Auckland after vandalism.

0: There's more hope than there has ever been for a successful reinvention of the show while honouring the formula and the musical note that it hits with the audience.
1: Well, all we can do is wish you the very best. Lovely to catch up and meet with you guys, and good luck with season one. Good luck with season two, three, four, five, and six, and hopefully we talk again.
2: Thank you so much.
1: There we go. Thomas Holland, James Inglesman, Francis Bourgeois. You seem to know Francis more than I do. Francis, Mike is massive on socials. He's a massive train spotter. That's where they got him from. Very passionate guy. Francis is incredible. You must see We Bought a Train series on YouTube. I will eventually get around to looking at that up. There's, I don't know if you've noticed, but there's quite a lot on YouTube. Doesn't matter when you go into YouTube, there seems to be just more and more of it. I've seen episode one. It's quite good. My critical eye would say it's quite good. There are no Hammond, May and co, but that doesn't mean they can't be or won't be. And the potential is there. And as I said earlier on in the program, I think Francis is potentially the breakout star. In the opening episode, they got Jensen Button as a guest. He's nice. He's lovely with it. They race a Hennessy, a Ford and a Corvette round a track. It's formulaic. It's the same old thing. If you like Grand Tour, if you like Top Gear, you like cars doing interesting things and they go interesting places, you know, you won't not like it. You can't not like it, but it'll be interesting to see how they develop. By the way, I noticed just before I leave the wonderful world of cars, I noticed because I watch a lot of videos of car reviews, and I hadn't thought about this until yesterday. So the Ferrari Luce, which is the Ferrari electric car, has arrived in this particular part of the world. There is one. It's a left-hand drive, but people who buy Ferraris are being invited along, and you go along, you have a look at that, and you go, oh, that could be a bit of me. Anyway, they hadn't put a price on it to this particular point in time, and, of course, in these sort of cars, what generally happens is you add a few extras. You never just buy the car for the car, you just add a few extras, but it starts at $1 million. So just the $1 million, and I thought, now, it's not unusual for a Ferrari to start at $1 million. It's not unheard of. But that tended to come with a bit of lineage and a bit of heritage and an engine that sort of did amazing things for you. To ask $1 million for an electric car is next level. It's either probably the stupidest thing any car company's ever done in their life, or it's a stroke of genius. I still haven't worked out which. The only other car I can think of that's electric that they could even come close to asking $1 million for is a Rolls-Royce Spectre. Now, which brings me to the other thing that I saw the other day, which is the new Range Rover Vogue, you know, the top full-fat Range Rover, as they call it. That's just launched over the weekend in EV form. And as was pointed out in several people, by several people reviewing it, if there's ever a car crying out for a battery, it's a Range Rover. Because, of course, what do you want a Range Rover to be? You want it to be silent, wafty, luxurious, quiet, and elegant and regal. What better thing than a battery to drive that? And that's why Rolls-Royce works. Rolls-Royce has spent their entire life saying, look how quiet we can be. Well, you can nothing quieter than a battery. So the Spectre might work and the Rolls-Royce might work. I don't think a Ferrari necessarily will. But whoever thought one of the leaders in the space industry globally would come from little old New Zealand? Well, a kid from Invercargill did. He's with us after the break.
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1: So Peter Beck is one of our great ongoing success stories, of course.

0: you grow something out of it that you don't have to be as unique as you were to be the one-off.
1: Well, I mean, that's very charitable, but I mean, it always takes a village, right? There's a whole lot of people that believed in me and a whole lot of people that took some risk and all the rest of it. So I think that's very kind, but not true. And then, but yeah, I mean, we have 1,500 New Zealand suppliers in Rocket Lab, and they supply now to all around the world in the space industry. There's a whole bunch of startups that have spun out of Rocket Lab, some in space and some in other areas. So yeah, no, I think it's now, I think New Zealand is absolutely firmly recognised as a leader in the space industry.
0: Isn't that fantastic? It's good, eh? Great conversation, mate.
1: Thanks.
0: I appreciate you coming in.
1: My pleasure.
0: So we did that the other day with a view to doing a sort of a longer thing, because it's such an interesting, complicated, complex and vibrant world in which we live. So that full conversation, of which you've heard, how long did it go for? It went for ages because we got on quite well. It'll go up on a website shortly, ZB website, and you can pull it off iHeart if that's where you go for your podcasts. Not that it's a podcast, but iHeart clearly do podcasts plus other stuff that we do periodically. Anyway, it's available for you. And that was how our show hit new heights this week. We'll be ready for launch again this time next Sunday. For now, I'm Mike Hosking. Happy day.
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9: Nicola Willis in the studio with us. Moa Point, I want to ask you about this because I want to know whether you think that senior public officials should personally be accountable when something goes so badly wrong. Chief Infrastructure Officer Jenny Chitwin didn't appear.
10: Yeah.
9: She sent a written submission, and that job was created for exactly what had went wrong, and all care, no responsibility.
10: I think she should be made to front up. And if I was the mayor, I'd be saying, actually, we are publicly accountable. You are paid well to take on significant responsibilities. Your responsibility was to build a stronger relationship with Wellington Water. This Crown Inquiry wanted to ask questions about that. And she didn't front. She, apparently they provided written information, but you and I both know the lawyers would have written that. Actually, just turn up, answer the questions, be transparent, be open, be accountable, because all that ratepayers and taxpayers want is to know why it went so badly wrong so we can fix it and make sure it doesn't happen again.
9: Do you think that we found that from the review?
10: Well, I think the review was clear that there'd been failures all the way from the top. And this is where I share the public's frustration, which is actually the board of Wellington Water is basically completely gone. So Nick Leggett, who was the chair, he's off doing another job. So how do you hold him accountable for any governance failures there were? You've now got a new entity, Te Āki Wai, doing it. So you can't really hold them accountable for the mistakes of the past. You've still got the same people at the council, but they're pointing at the governance and the management of Wellington Water, saying that that was a problem. Ultimately, I think what the report told us was what we knew, which is that the council wasn't putting enough focus on water. and Wellington Water was doing a really bad job.

0: And the sad thing is that there's a whole bunch of people there being paid a lot of money, taking on big titles and big jobs, and ultimately they didn't deliver for Wellington ratepayers.
1: How strongly, when or if you become government next year, will you be keeping, your organisation be keeping an eye on what we're charged, how it's working, how much money's spent, how much money's borrowed? Will that really be genuinely looked at?
0: We'll be watching it very, very closely. We've now on a tightly regulated model, and Te Aki Wai is very high on the list of entities that ministers have said need to keep a very close eye on them, need to make sure that they are managing this thing financially, extremely responsibly, not overcharging, need to make sure they are doing a much better job of managing their contracts, getting efficiency out of the people that they're contracting, that they're planning and prioritising effectively, because all of those things there is not a good track record of in Wellington. So I think it is fair for us as government to be sceptical that this new entity will automatically do a great job. So we will be watching it very, very closely.
1: Do you get that the people of Wellington are also very sceptical?
0: 100%. And I still remember at the last election campaign, knocking on people's doors and me saying to them, what's the big issue for you? Expecting them to say, you know, health system, education system, tax system. And they'd say, look, my street has had a leak on it for a month. And yet there you've got the council building these new cycleways. And it wasn't a left-wing, right-wing thing. It was just a general sense of frustration that publicly elected officials were not focusing on what really mattered to people.
1: Talking about what matters to people, today I was a bit late coming to work and I went the back roads coming to work and there were so many potholes, bumpy, bumpy, bumpy. And I kept saying to myself, haven't they cancelled the 12 cents a litre excise tax? Will my potholes get fixed now? Are you concerned about this whole decision? And it is a bit political. If it wasn't an election year, that wouldn't have happened.
0: Well, if there hadn't been an oil price shock, then yes, petrol taxes would in the normal course of events go up next year. However, there's been a global oil price shock, which has meant that fuel prices have risen pretty dramatically this year. And in that context, we just don't think it's right to lift fuel prices, fuel tax next year. However, I agree with your point, which is what? So we're just going to put less money into maintaining the roads? No. Every dollar we collect in fuel tax, we invest in the Land Transport Fund. It's there to fund the maintenance of roads, to fix up roads that are damaged by storms and weather events, to ensure that we can fund public transport infrastructure and services in the regions. So what we're doing is, in the absence of increasing the fuel tax, we are going to top that up from our general taxation. And we will demonstrate in our budgets that, yes, we can achieve that. But we think that's the right thing to do because we just basically don't think it's fair on Kiwi motorists next year to say, on top of everything else, please wear a 12-cent fuel tax hike.
1: I want to finish today with the public service strikes yesterday. I went along and watched for a while. Didn't see anyone from the right there. Were people from the right invited to speak at that?
0: It was a Labor Party rally, Nick. It truly was a Labor Party rally. It was organised by the failed Labor Party candidate, Fleur Fitzsimons. It was explicitly based on an idea of changing the government. So it was based on wanting to vote for Labor. And unfortunately, I'm told by a public servant I spoke to yesterday that many public servants were encouraged to wear red to work. And I, in the case of the public servant I spoke to, they said to me, and I was really offended by that, they said, because I take my political neutrality really seriously, and who I vote for is my private business, okay, and I don't want my union telling me to do that.
1: Were people from your party invited to speak?
0: Look, I would have to check, because I don't know whether they were. But ultimately, my view is that when you have an employment bargaining dispute, that is between the chief executive of the agency the union. It's not for ministers to intervene and say, here's what we think should happen, because we're not the employer.
1: Could you let me know on that as well? Because I'd love to know whether then it changes my narrative a little bit on it as well. And what's the chances of them getting a pay rise between now and the election?
0: Well, look, they are in bargaining. And of course, many of them already have steps in their contracts, which mean that they automatically go up a pay scale after certain immense amounts of years worked. So in many cases, what the bargaining is actually about is how much more should they increase. And remember, the average public service salary now is up over 100K, whereas the average taxpayer, 85K. So let's remember who pays the public servants. It's taxpayers, and we still haven't found that magic money tree, have we?
1: We haven't. Can we get to see you between now and the election again?
0: Sure thing.

0: Are you
1: Absolutely.
0: Sure?
1: Absolutely.
0: Will you be on time?
1: Yes, I will be.
0: Thank you. Appreciate you always coming in. Nicola Willis, Finance Minister.
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0: Friday Face Off is my favourite time of the show. Love it, love it, love it. JD Trusk from Raygun joins us. Morning, JD.
7: Good morning, Nick.
0: No more stories to tell today. We're not going to have a crack at anyone today early on in the show.
7: We're going to take a crack at people at the beginning, middle and end.
0: Okay, thank you. Tim Brown, Director, Infrastructure Commissioner, former Wellington City Council and general good guy. I think we're going to come to blows today.
8: I'm going to be so looking after the people you're criticising.
0: Well, it's because you appointed them.
8: Well, that as well.
0: I mean, realistically,
8: it's got to stop somewhere.
0: Yeah, it stops with you. We're talking Moa Point again. Obviously, Jenny Chetwood was one of the most senior people responsible for infrastructure at the City Council. She didn't front personally when the Crown Reviewer asked it to, rather provided a written submission. She now, we find out, lives in Auckland. JD, I know you employ people all over the world, and I understand that, but that's because you want them all over the world. You don't want them all in your office. How did you feel when you first heard the story?
7: I'm just really disappointed. I think that the bar was very low in terms of just turn up. You know, and we can talk about systemic failure as the real reason, but I think the real systemic failure is that we're not holding any of our senior people to account on anything these days. The bar is on the floor and they're all stepping over it.
0: Right. But Jenny also commuting from Auckland. I mean, for me, there's the CEO and then there's two or three right below him or her, and I'm looking at you, Tim, to make sure I'm correct here, and that her position would be one of those. So very, very high up.
7: Yeah, I just think you're being paid extremely well. You should be here for it. If the priority is to live in Auckland, then don't apply for a job in Wellington. You know, I think you should be here for those sorts of roles. You're a leader, and you're leading from somewhere else. What the heck?
0: Now, Tim, I want you to clarify if you were even slightly responsible in her getting the job there, because I know you've got very clear views on this.
8: I think you'd say slightly, because after all, the city councillors appoint the chief executive. The chief executive appoints her direct reports, cascading system. But we were notified, and so therefore we did have an opportunity to raise any concerns. So I think we, you know, to the extent that we had reservations, we had an opportunity, and I'm not aware that anybody did raise reservations. I have zero problem with the idea of somebody living out of town. I think the CFO of the council certainly used to live in the Wairarapa when I was there, and a number of the other of the senior officers of the council.
0: I think that's a big difference from Auckland, though. Can't be fair.
8: There's no difference at all. In fact,
0: I'll be fair.
8: No, because honestly, the airport is closed less often than the Rubataka Hill. So, you know, the ability of people to actually be at Wellington over the required time of the week is not in any way impeded because they happen to
0: You said required part of the week. Now, are we saying that a 440,000, and you have got the inside information on this, and you may want to

0: take the fifth any time, which I'm happy for you to do because of political stuff. You're saying a $440,000 a year or more didn't actually have to be here for a whole week.
1: Absolutely. I mean, there are a large number of chief executives that I've been involved with over the years, let alone directors, who don't live in Wellington but actually run businesses very successfully in Wellington or direct businesses very successfully in Wellington. And if you were to look at major corporations that are based in Wellington, like the energy companies or Transpower, you'd find that the majority of their directors, for instance, don't live in Wellington.
0: That's a little bit different being a director, because a director looks at papers and makes decisions.
2: Furthermore, do you think our electricity industry is going well? it's a good example.
1: It is going actually very well, but that's a very separate point. But I mean, you're saying, well, Jenny wasn't in Wellington maybe when they had the flood of Moa Point, and, you know, maybe that somehow contributed something or other.
0: You're joining dots
1: that aren't there to be joined.
0: No. I want to be perfectly honest here. I had a bit of an altercation with someone else a few weeks ago on the same thing. I'm not drawing any lines. I'm saying that me as a ratepayer expected somebody that was on $440,000 a year that came out in a publication that was published by Wellington City Council saying how excited they are to move back to Wellington because it's their home and they love it, which is actually total BS.
1: It's not true, because at the end of the day, if she's here for 5 days a week, which I presume she is.
0: She's here 4 days a week from my bill and flies back and has the day at home on Fridays, is what I've been told, but no one's fronting.
1: If her job requires her to be in Wellington for 5 days a week, I'm sure she would be in Wellington for 5 days a week. So the reality is that most of her week, most of her year is going to be spent in Wellington, at the coal face. And the reality is that if she's doing a good job, which is one of directing other people below her to look after our infrastructure, then that's a sufficient credential. Judge her on her performance,
0: Okay. Well, that's a new can of worms. If you're judging her on performance, I mean, come on.
1: Well, what's wrong with her performance? You've got no evidence at all that she's...
2: She doesn't even turn up when asked to present.
1: Yeah. No, but that's a separate issue.
2: It's the same issue.
0: You cannot say that's a separate issue. She doesn't front.
1: No, because look, I'm not in her head or shoes, so I can't understand why she didn't. And I feel that perhaps she, for a PR sense, she should have probably done that. But at the same time, I don't think she deserves any responsibility to be attributed any responsibility for what happened with respect to Moa Point. She turned up only a few months before the Moa Point debacle, and her ability across the enormous portfolio that she was taking responsibility for, Moa Point was a very small part of it. And she, like everybody else on council, had a very good reason to believe that Wellington Water was responsible for this thing. We didn't realise what a bunch of incompetent idiots they were.
0: Mm-hmm. Once again, we asked for that information. Why did she not front up? Why was she away on leave during a period of time
1: I can't answer any of those
0: questions. But you're trying to say that she was. It's all fantastic and it was all great, and that's the reason I'm saying.
1: I think you're being diverted in your interest to something which you shouldn't be diverted on. I think you should be looking at what happened at Moa Point, what caused that, and what are we going to do to make sure it doesn't happen again. And I think that the Jenny Chetwood issue of where she lives is a tiny, tiny fragment which is so irrelevant as to not be worthy of the time. What you should be looking at is, like, what happened back in 2020 when the contractual relationship with Veolia was changed and the previous head of infrastructure was given the job of trying to actually take greater responsibility or be more involved with the operation of Wellington Water, and failed because Wellington Water was obstructionist the whole way down the line. I think that's more interesting. Why did the panel go and try and interview the previous chief executive who was responsible to find out just how she had struggled to actually get Wellington Water to come to account?
0: Why did she not front? Jenny Chetwood.
1: Look, I don't know. So you could ask the question a million times. I've got no
0: knowledge. And would you be surprised that we've asked for 2 days for some information from Wellington City Council? Mm. And at 9:05 before we went on the air saying that we were going to do this story, they came back with, that is a highly unacceptable line of questioning that will not dignify with an answer. How does that make you feel, JD?

0: frankly pissed off. I mean, I'm going to be blunt here, Tim. Like, you're part of the problem. You're sitting here giving a pass for public sector people making poor judgment calls. What'll happen? She'll do a poor job over the next couple of years. You'll cycle in another moron, and then we'll say, no, it's not their fault. It was the last batch. And it just keeps going. You guys just keep, no, it is the public service. At every level is attacking the people.
1: No, I don't think the public.
0: She didn't even come to work.
1: I don't think that you or Nick should be attacking council officers. I think you should be getting the mayor in. I mean, I presume there is an infrastructure committee, and you should be going to the elected people because they're the ones who represent the people. You should be going to the elected people.
2: No, not the paid people. Because they report to the elected people.
1: Your representatives.
0: No, but let's be clear. This is the problem. You guys have built this structure of non-accountability because you'll say, go to your elected people. Or who actually employs them? Oh, the CEO. The elected people can't control. So you've created this brilliant system of no accountability, rising costs, no service output for the people, and it's getting worse and worse and worse.
1: Look, I don't disagree. Look, JD,
0: I'm glad you don't disagree.
1: I totally agree with what you just said. I totally agree with that. But I don't think that going down the chain is the way to go. I think you've got to go to the mayor.
0: No, we'll just get another mayor next who screws it up.
1: No, but you've got to go to the mayor and say, we want real responsibility down here. We want there to be greater accountability. We want there to be greater, like,
2: measurability. Where is the CEO that you were part of the appointment of? I'm not having a crack at him. But where is the CEO? Were you not part of the selection committee?
1: No, because weirdly enough, my wife was at hospital at that time and I actually missed the interview, so I wasn't allowed to vote.
2: Oh, okay. Sorry, I apologise for putting you. So I actually did say I think you were involved in it.
1: No, I was in the room, but for some of their time, but I didn't actually get to vote.
2: Okay. So where does it sit with him?
1: Well, I think you've got to actually get him to turn up because he is an employee of the councillors, and I think that I would say the councillors are the first line of responsibility because they are the representatives of the people, and then the second line of responsibility is the chief executive.
2: Do you think she'll stay on? Do you think she'll stay, Jenny Chipman?
1: Look, to the extent that she's doing her job professionally, I hope she does.
2: That's your area. That's your area of expertise. Let's be really honest, isn't it? Do you think she's doing a good job?
1: Look, I have no reason to believe that she's not doing a good job.
2: Okay.
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2: JD Trusk and Tim Brown on Friday Face Off. We talked this week about the council trying to find, well, the zoo has asked Wellington City Council for $13.8 million for the program for the Lions. JD, we're struggling in the city. We know that. Mm-hmm. Pipes and, you know, everything that's going on. Do we need to spend that much money to have a zoo in downtown? I say downtown Wellington. It's in Wellington, isn't it?
0: Yeah, no, shut it down. I've never spoken to a person in my life who said they were coming to Wellington to go to the zoo.
2: Tim Brown, you'll be your guy that wants the zoo.
1: No, I was the only city councillor who was definitely pro close the zoo. So it was quite funny because

0: what I remember when I was running for council, actually at a public meeting, one of the audience said, "I understand one of the candidates is wants to close the zoo. Would you please identify yourself?" So clearly the public, you know, love the zoo, and, you know, councillors kind of go with it. I mean, my position of thinking that it was just batshit crazy that we would be spending $10 million a year to house a bunch of sub-Saharan African animals in South Wellington was like, anyhow, you know, wasn't politically acceptable. But I do not feel that we should have a zoo, because I just don't think it's a good idea, and I think that it's a ridiculous amount of money.
1: And I mean, I'm worried about the welfare of the animals too. We've had to put a giraffe, a chimp, and something else died of old, I think.
0: Oh, no, I think the animals are well looked after. I think that the standard of husbandry there is excellent.
1: Yeah, no question, but they're still dying in captivity.
0: Yeah, but that's because they're old.
1: Yeah, okay. Well,
0: so you'll probably die in captivity too. And they're always saying, "You talk ZP, you know, didn't treat them properly."
1: They didn't. If they treated me properly, I wouldn't have died. Yeah, there's no question.
2: The Friday Face-Off. Hot and not.
1: Come on, JD, excite me. Tell me what your hots and nots are.
3: All right, I'll start with the hot. This week we had the AI Forum, or AI Summit here in Wellington. So we had about 500 people down at Takina. The event went really well, I thought. It was a great opportunity to see us actually looking forward, thinking about these advanced things rather than looking back. So I just thought that was, to your earlier question, an example of some things that are starting to pick up. Hasn't been a lot of AI conferences in Wellington, so that was really awesome overall. My not, it's going to sound a bit silly, but I've changed it thinking while we've been talking today about the water. And I think, Tim, you actually highlighted the meters when we were last on together, that there's a far more effective way to roll this out as well. And I think something that's not is, now that everybody's paying so much for water, my wife's very good at turning off taps, and I'm sitting here thinking, why do I bother turning them off at all now? Yeah. You know, and I think that's a very negative
4: average price.
3: Exactly.
1: Can you just quickly tell me how quickly your organisation in Australia could put the meters in?
0: Well, I mean, you basically you could start tomorrow, right?
1: Okay. Your hots and nots.
0: My hots and nots are sort of this flip of the same coin. So it's the election campaign. I love election campaigns, and I think it's just great having all these politicians running around and making promises and, you know, kind of coming up with weird ideas and all the rest of it. And the idea that we would end up on a 4-year electoral cycle is total anathema to me. I think we should be having elections every year, just because it's the one time these people are actually accountable. But I think this particular election is proving to be one of the most fascinating, because you've got the two main parties who have kind of coalesced in the middle ground, you know, plus or minus, you know, small things. And then you have all these crazy parties. And last night I went to, Kwee Lee Wong gave a sort of a speech in Wellington, which I went to, and I was listening
1: to
0: it.
1: Was it good?
0: It was really interesting, but it was sort of like, again, it was vote for me because I'm a really nice person and I'm going to actually, you know, We're going to have a lot more experts making decisions rather than politicians.
1: You're not hot. I've got to move you on.
0: That was your whole thing. It's just this sort of weird.
1: Would you contemplate voting for Gile Wong?
0: Absolutely not.
1: Oh, okay. I've been contemplating for all those same things that you just said. I was contemplating something new, something fresh.
0: Yeah, that's right. You'll get it.
1: Brown and JD Truss. What a pleasure. What a pleasure to have you both on. I've really thoroughly enjoyed it. Great conversation from two very intelligent leaders of our community.
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7: Good morning, it's 6 o'clock. I'm Carlia Strong. Auckland City Rail Link is officially open for passengers. Jacob Jones is on board the first service on the East-West line.
8: A few train enthusiasts have braved a cold West Auckland morning to ride the train at Henderson Station. The crowd is small but openly enthusiastic about getting to ride the train. We're chugging along on the culmination of 10 years of work and $5.5 billion of investment. Auckland Transport's welcoming people aboard with a number of activation events at stations across the line.
7: Meanwhile, cheers and applause as the first service on the South City line left Otahuhu. About 150 passengers were at the station for the historic event. Auckland Councillor Richard Hills says there's excitement in the air despite the early hour.
9: You're always sceptical that people are going to turn up at, you know, sort of 4:30 a.m. for a train on a Sunday, but there's a big number of people here, so it's pretty exciting. Hopefully they can all fit on the first train.
7: Many West Auckland Chorus customers have been without broadband overnight after vandalism to local network cables. The network outage originally affected more than 3,000 fibre broadband and customers across Swanson and Massey. Chorus said yesterday it expects to have most services restored by this morning, with some customers already reconnected last night. It says it'll be supporting police inquiries into the apparent vandalism once the network is restored.

0: I thought it was really fascinating wandering around, looking at the number of suppliers now of hot water heat pumps. If you're looking at something that was hardly available 2, 3, 5 years ago, certainly 10 years ago, I don't think you would have seen any of them around, to a reasonably good selection. And one company that I was talking to yesterday at the show said that they had booked about 130 installs for hot water heat pumps off the back of the show, which is I thought was a phenomenal achievement. And it also indicates that you as consumers are starting to think about transitioning to either more energy efficient hot water systems. So if you've got a conventional hot water cylinder, you will dramatically reduce your power bill by swapping to a heat pump hot water system. They're about 5 times more effective. But it's not a, you know, it's a $5,000, $6,000, $7,000 exercise. But people are obviously committed to it. And that's a good sign to see in terms of the industry. So we can talk about that. I bumped into some people from brands the other day, so I'm going to be getting some sensors to do some testing at my place, which will be interesting. This is around the whole Lufton time, which we will continue to do, even though it's a very truncated half hour after 8 o'clock. But I'll explain a bit more about Lufton time and the sensors that I'm going to be putting into my house sometime this week, and then it'll take a little while to do the testing, collect the data, but then we'll have some hard data as to whether or not opening the doors and windows makes an appreciable difference to the air quality inside my own humble abode. 0800 801080 is the number to call, so we can talk all things building and construction. Perhaps you're thinking about a project for the summer now that it feels like the weather's warming up a little bit. There is certainly signs of growth in the garden. We'll be talking about that with Rud after 8 o'clock. So Rud at 8 this morning, not at 8.30. Maybe you're thinking about summer projects. Perhaps you're thinking about those last little kind of winterish projects that you might want to get done. Or you've got the regular maintenance repairs that are inevitable for all of us that own our own home, or even if you're renting, you're still probably going to need to do a little bit of looking after the place that hopefully looks after you. 0800 801080. Text is 9292. Email's up and running. Pete@newstalkzb.co.nz. Give me a call now. Going to be a slightly shorter show. We'll get busy. Now's a great time to call. 0800 801080.
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0: got away with. But, you know, and that, like with your situation there, you're going, you've got some small cracks, you've got some slightly bigger cracks, you target the slightly bigger ones, you give the whole thing a really good coat of like Resene X200, which is, you know, a paint yep. specifically designed for this type of system.
1: And that's what it was painted in.
0: Yeah.
1: In 2021.
0: And I guess too, someone would look at it and go, you know, in 2000, we're probably not that great at detailing flashings and junctions and sill details and head flashings and expansion joints and so on. Again, someone who's experienced with the monolithic cladding with the plaster systems could perhaps come and say, actually, you know what? This is one of the better examples from this age, in which case you can take a more risk appropriate response, or hey, yep. this is one of those classic ones where we know that these things fail extensively and you need to go for the big approach. So, you know, without, I mean, you telling me it's 2000 and it's direct fix tends yep. to raise the risk profile of it. And I wonder whether it might be worth getting advice from an independent person who could assess the three quotes. And if you're looking for someone like that, you're looking for someone who's a building surveyor.
1: Right. So you said contact the New Zealand Institute of Building Surveyors?
0: You can find membership on their website. So it's, I think it's buildingsurveyors.org.nz or just search for NZIBS. There are a couple of other building surveying organisations out there in terms of umbrella groups as well. What you'll find in the NZIBS one is local building surveyors, and then you can, I think you can also search by sort of areas of expertise. So there will be some weather tightness or monolithic experts in there. I've certainly listened to enough seminars from them. So, for the money that it's, that you might spend on getting a survey done or an opinion offered, I think it could be money well spent.
1: Right. All right, then.
0: All right.
1: I'll do that. I'll
0: let us know how you get on.
1: Yeah, all right. Thank you very much for your help.
0: My pleasure. Good luck with all of that.
1: All right.
0: Take care.
1: Thank you, Pete.
0: Thank you.
1: Bye-bye.
0: Bye. It does get – I mean, we shouldn't apologise for complexity, right? Building systems are increasingly complex. Determining the right approach can be complex and it can be contestable. So it's an interesting process that Dale has gone through in terms of exactly the same problem being addressed in by three different contractors with three different approaches. And then you can understand why you go, shivers, how do I determine as a homeowner which is the correct approach to take? Happy to take more calls on that type of issue. 6:30 is exactly the time right here at News Talk ZB. We're going to take a short break. We'll talk to Jeanette straight after the break.
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0: definitely makes it feel cooler.
1: Yes.
0: But in terms of temperature, very little difference. The humidity, little difference. CO2 levels reduced, but then, of course,
1: the come back up again.
0: They rise again, yep. Because that's because of the people in the building. So,
1: Damien, I took the time to read your post on LinkedIn and had a look at the data. And I guess what I found curious is that I'm aware that in the property that you were discussing, you've got constant extraction, right? So your building is going to perform completely differently to probably 95% of New Zealand homes where that's not present. So if you've already got extraction that's working, controlling the environment inside your house, then obviously opening the doors and windows is going to have less of an impact. The reason that I'm interested in getting some sensors, and brands are going to send me some this week, and we're going to put, I think, 4 sensors inside the house and 1 outside to give us a contrast between inside and outside, is that while I've got some very modest and outdated ventilation systems, my house is probably more like most New Zealand houses in the sense that I don't have an efficient extraction system that's working throughout the night, in which case, you know, I'm expecting, but I'm not making any assumptions, that I might see a greater difference when the Lufton time occurs. So maybe what we do is we pick this conversation up in about 3 or 4 weeks' time when I've done the testing, and then we can have a good old discussion about it as well. But I did take the time to read the post that you did, and I've really appreciated the data. And that's why I think, right, I'll do a probably not as scientific a test as you've done, but I'm going to have a crack at it, and then we can compare the data. And ultimately, that's what should drive all of these discussions.
0: Well, how about I turn my...
1: ventilation off for a while. Okay, well, look, I'll send you a message, and I'll tell you when I've got my system up, and maybe we do the same thing for a week.
0: Yeah, well, all right. Let's do that.
1: Let's do some science. This is awesome. This is awesome. Hey, great to talk with you. I've got to run. Yeah. Good to talk with you, okay. Damien. Appreciate your time. Take care. Yes, there's been a bit of an online discussion around Lufton time. It's got very scientific, very technical, which is awesome because this is proper science, right? Buildings are scientific. They are laboratories. They are experiments. You can test things. You can predict things. You can create a hypothesis. You can test it. You can pull different levers in terms of the mechanisms to produce different outcomes. That was basically the summary of the discussion we had yesterday with the ICA experts at the 2 panel discussions that I was facilitating. It's a whole different approach to how we understand how our buildings actually perform. Rightio, 6:45, back with Marianne after the break.
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0: white stones.
1: Yep. Okay, then over H area. is it H3 treated timber?
0: H4
1: treated timber. You'd probably be all right with just a waterborne primer. So a primer and two top coats, that'll be fine.
0: Sorry, I just write this down.
1: A waterborne primer will be fine, but you need to put a primer on it, ideally. Unless, of course, you Resene have just released a range of kind of exterior paints for landscaping, fencing, and so on that doesn't require a primer, and it's specifically designed for this sort of task. So if you wanted to look at something from the Resene range, they've got these landscaping paints, which I think you can apply without a primer. That would also work for you. And I think what you have to do is you just have to accept the fact that, you know, you're applying paint in an area that paint's not really designed to be in terms of close to the ground and on rough sawn timber. So you'll still get a good look. You'll still get a good effect.
0: I just didn't want that rustic look.
1: Yeah, sure.
0: So Resene have got a landscaping paint that I wouldn't need a primer.
1: Primer, yeah, and it's specifically designed for those sorts of purposes. So that would be worth investigating, and I'm sure there's a Resene store, a colour shop near you.
0: Oh, yes, there is.
1: Cool.
0: Yes, there is. So I would ask for the Resene landscaping paint.
1: Yes.
0: And how many coats do you think I would need to do on this timber?
1: I would expect a minimum of two coats. But two coats should do it.
0: Minimum of two.
1: Yeah.
0: Okay, that's wonderful. I really appreciate your help. Thank you so much, Pete. You have a wonderful day.
1: My pleasure. You have a wonderful day.
0: If you have any spare time, you just fly on down to Christchurch and come help me paint.
1: As it happens, I'm there in 2 weeks' time, but I'm fully booked, I'm afraid. Nice to hear from you, Mary.
0: I have a spare paintbrush.
1: Yeah, I bet. I bet. Lovely to hear from you. Take care.
0: Thank you.
1: Bye. All the best. Bye-bye then. As it happens, yeah, I am going to be in Christchurch. Our son is studying down there, and there's a bit of sort of end-of-term event that we want to attend, but I've added a day to that trip to go and see, going to go out to look at a mid-build open home that's happening sort of just slightly north of Christchurch City, to see some a funky architecture and some high-performance buildings. So I'm going to go and do that. Right, now, a couple of text messages before we go to news, sport and weather at the top of the hour. Pete, what do you think of the Real Estate Authority raising the bogey of meth testing again? I thought that Professor Sir Peter Gluckman settled the science on this. Is this just going to result in the meth testing scams again? Thanks from Gavin in Canterbury. Not sure about the background to that. I haven't seen an article related to that. If you want to flick me a text and let me know where I should go and have a look, I'm more than happy to go and do that. Pete, we've got one window open 2 or 3 centimetres 24/7 in every room. There's no condensation or stale air. Also open up the ranch sliders every morning until I go to work. And look, in certain environments, opening the windows overnight is probably going to be okay. In other parts of the country, you find that that's actually going to let in too much cold air, reduce the temperature inside the house, and so it's not comfortable for people inside the house. But yeah, if it works, it works, right? So I'm taking an approach that goes, typically at night, we close the doors and windows in wintertime because we want to retain the heat that happens to be inside the house. I think inevitably that means that us as human beings, we expel CO2, we expel moisture, it changes the internal environment. And so opening the doors and windows in the morning for a period of time will allow that to dissipate, to be vented out of the house, and that what is hopefully fresh air from outside comes in, replaces it. So anyway, we'll do some science. But before that, we'll do the news, top of the hour at 7.
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13: It's 7 o'clock. I'm Carly Strong. The Auckland City Rail Links experienced its first challenge, a small fire, leading to temporary evacuations at Waitemata and Te Waihoroteo stations. The trains are moving again at Mangafo Station on the east-west line, where News Talk ZB's Jacob Jones says passengers were advised they could take a bus to their destination if needed.
14: There's a few people sort of milling about, a bit confused, a guard reassuring people and explaining what's gone wrong. So no one's panicking or anything.
13: Fire and Emergency says an electrical control box is responsible for the small fire at Waitemata Station. The trains are moving again on both lines, although people should expect delays. However, spirits remain high. Passenger Ashwaria says they plan their day around catching the train.
15: I'm just really excited about the infrastructure overall. I will definitely take the train more frequently than I was previously, so that's super exciting.
13: And Transport Minister Chris Bishop was on board the first service on the South City line, boarding at Otahuhu. He says it's the first step in a new way of getting around the CBD.
16: But the first point is there'll be one trip, and then there'll be the next trip, and there'll be the next trip, and then it'll just become part of the Auckland Rail Network. It's going to be good.
13: To other news, and the government's accused of not presenting all the facts when explaining climate policy decisions. A WWF New Zealand report compares its comments about reversing the offshore oil and gas ban and the proposed LNG terminal with relevant evidence and expert advice. Interim Chief Executive Abby Reynolds claims the government overstated the benefits of fossil fuels while omitting information about risks and other lower emission options.
17: We should be able to rely on the information that they are giving us through their communications to understand trade-offs that have been made, the consequences both short and long term.
13: Ministers have been approached for comment. A warning to politicians not to forget about children's perspective in their upcoming election. Save the Children wants parents and teachers to get kids talking about political issues, even if they're not old enough to vote. Advocacy Director

0: Well,
1: Yes. And so the extrusion of that at the bottom edge, there's an upstand on that sill block, and the extrusion sits over the front face of that. And what happens at the head? Is there an actual head flashing, or is it just sitting inside the rebate?
0: sitting inside the rebate. There's no head flashing at all.
1: Right, which I know is not uncommon because essentially you're setting your window back about up to 90 millimeters from that front edge, and essentially water has to kind of duck in underneath there and then go up and then go over the back of the
0: Yes, and then the
1: extrusion, and
0: builder
1: that's
0: put
1: unlikely.
0: when the builder put in these new windows, he
1: Yep.
0: was very good.
1: Okay.
0: He siliconed all the way around the windows.
1: What happens to any moisture that might accumulate inside the aluminium joinery? So typically, all windows allow for
0: So
1: moisture
0: what?
1: to drain out. Where do those drains go?
0: They come out and run. It runs down the concrete windowsill.
1: Yes.
0: That's where they go.
1: And that's not blocked, or there's not another pathway there which essentially allows the moisture to track in behind the paint. And
0: No,
1: okay.
0: no. The one of the windows, which is probably a nuisance, is the laundry. It's the laundry. Now, I thought, okay, it's moisture because
1: Sure.
0: it's not in the. This problem is about a foot above ground level. So you're getting about knee height on the block work. So I thought, oh, okay, it's come through to the inside block on the inside of the laundry. Right, my dryer died, so I went and bought a heat pump dryer to take
1: Right.
0: away the moisture content that might create in the laundry.
1: Good thinking.
0: But that still hasn't solved the problem.
1: Do you have any other extraction in the laundry?
0: No, other than an open window, no. And that
1: Yeah.
0: window's open all the time.
1: Oh, aside from what we're talking about, adding, like I've just refurbished the laundry as well, and I put in a little fan that basically just extracts moisture, extracts air, just draws air out, so allows air just to infiltrate, which is, I know, not ideal, but it works, just to keep the humidity down inside the laundry. But that's probably, I mean, that's I don't think that would be enough
0: No,
1: to
0: and it's not
1: create
0: an
1: the
0: option
1: moisture
0: because,
1: environment that is getting the bubbling.
0: because I would have to put a have to I have to cut through the proper concrete block wall to do it. The
1: Yeah,
0: worst
1: okay.
0: window
1: No, no, no. It's
0: is actually in the garage.
1: right. Okay. Someone has texted through and said lime lock, but I suspect that you've already done that. So when you
0: What? What?
1: expose,
0: What?
1: well, lime lock is a product. It's a paint that you can use. Like there's very specific sealers to be used on masonry. For a long
0: Yeah.
1: time, we used to use pigmented sealer, but lime lock is another one. So what was the primer that you used on the exposed blockwork? Although, see, by using an epoxy, it's not really blockwork anymore because it's epoxy.
0: Yes.
1: And so
0: So
1: where you've done that
0: the
1: repair is the
0: epoxy, that hasn't
1: paint.
0: broken through. That hasn't broken through. It's broken through on the edge of where the repair was.
1: Right. Okay. Yes.
0: Like it's still spreading.
1: Which tends to indicate that there's moisture getting inside the building envelope, inside the blockwork, and you've blocked one passageway, but the moisture is still present there, in which case it's finding its way around the patch, and the epoxy is basically weathertight or waterproof, and then so you're getting it around that area.
0: Yeah, that's right.
1: I still think it's most likely the windows. Now, there is one other possibility. Again, this kind of dates to the age of the construction. So, at the top of the blockwork, there will be a rebate, and then the timber joists will sit inside. So, often at the top of that wall, it'll be a 250 block or a 10-inch block compared to an 8-inch block. And then
0: No,
1: the
0: they're the same
1: brickwork,
0: blocks.
1: yeah, but then the
0: They're the same
1: brickworks,
0: size blocks.
1: yeah, but on the inside, you might find they're actually deeper.
0: Oh,
1: So,
0: okay.
1: either way. So what happens is, let's say you get to the top of the blockwork, and then you've got all of your bricks going up from there.
0: Yes.
1: So today, if we were doing that detail, before we'd bring the blockwork up, we'd cast a nib of some description at the back of that, and then we would waterproof that so that any moisture that's draining behind the bricks, and that's how bricks are designed to stay dry, is that they, if they do absorb moisture, it'll drain down the back, hit the waterproofing, and drain out through those perps, through those weep holes at the bottom of the brickwork. So I presume with your brickwork, you do have those weep holes. They haven't been closed in. If you go outside and have a look at the where your blocks come up, then your bottom course of bricks, every third brick, let's say, should have no mortar.
0: It's empty.
1: The joint is raked out. Okay.
0: Correct.
1: But I suspect that for that vintage of construction, they wouldn't have done the waterproofing behind it, right? In which case, what you might find is that you're getting moisture in further up through the brickwork.
0: Yeah.
1: It drains down. And then it sits on top of the blockwork and drains through the brockwork, and you're seeing it down below. I've got a mate of mine who's been working on a similar project. If in fact that is the cause of the source of the moisture, the repair to that is quite challenging, in the sense that I've seen it where they've literally propped the brickwork, taken out sections of the bottom two courses, applied a waterproof bandage inside there, and then put the bricks back in, then taken the next lot of bricks out and worked their way around the house, sealing that, if that's where the water is actually coming in.
0: But this is below the windows. It's not above the windows.
1: Yeah, no, I'm saying where the water is coming from. So it's where a leak shows is not necessarily where the water is getting in. And that would apply.
0: Oh, yes, water runs.
1: Exactly,
0: water
1: right?
0: Anywhere.
1: So I wonder whether it would be, what would be really interesting to do is to get up on a ladder safely, take a torch, shine that into those perps, see if there's an upstand, see if there's any sort of waterproofing there, see if that area appears damp. And if it is damp after heavy rain, I wonder whether that's the source of the leak.
0: Right.
1: Or at least you'd want to eliminate that before we start looking for other reasons.
0: Yeah, I can do that safely in the garage quite easily.
1: Cool.
0: One thing that I haven't mentioned, and this I've had this problem for 5 to 6 years. This is how long ago it's developed, and I just keep chipping away at it. About 3 or 4 years ago, we had a huge new retaining wall put in because the other one collapsed. And it was in February that it was being built, and it was completely dry. There was no water around whatsoever. And they drilled the holes for the poles and put the poles in. And the next morning, when the concrete was to come back, we went out, and they had completely filled with water.
1: That's not unexpected.
0: The builder has said to me that he wonders if they've hit an underground spring, because the we had to put in the cesspit. And now when it rains, even out to about 5-6 days after, we have this continual water runs down the concrete at the back into the cesspit, because the water's coming down from up the hill through. But that's behind the house. So the house is maybe sitting on an underground spring.
1: I mean, you can't completely discount that, right?
0: Yeah.
1: It's possible that when they drilled through, I mean, dig a hole in the ground, drill a hole in the ground, leave it long enough, it'll fill up with water, right? Even if there's no spring there, there's just groundwater. So that's not uncommon. But it's quite possible that there's a water course that runs, you know, subterraneously. It runs along through two layers of material that you've intersected, and so there's now more water there, right? And normally it would have kept on track.
0: That's what you thought had happened.
1: But the good news out of that is that if you do have your drainage worked out well behind the wall, and it's going to a catch pit and that's running, it's doing its job, which is awesome.
0: Yes, we're extra to have all that done properly before the wall went up.
1: Yeah, fantastic. So again, you know, making a link between that and the issue with blistering paint, I think it's probably a bit of a

0: stretch to go those two things are related.
1: Okay.
0: At this stage. Interesting, I'm getting a couple of texts through. People are suggesting you put a little snake camera into the wee poles and have a wee look-see. The other one is from Sean. Blocks, yep, Pete, yeah. That's likely. Yeah. So I think go and have a look at that junction between where your block work stops and your bricks start. If it looks like there's moisture inside there, that might be the source of the moisture. The not good news from that is that fixing that involves taking out those bottom courses of bricks, and you can imagine how complex that solution can be.
1: Yeah. Okay. It's an expensive item.
0: Yeah, could be.
1: So what's this lime lock paint? Would that be worth a try?
0: I wonder whether that might have been what you already used.
1: Look, I can't remember what it was, and I'm actually currently not at home.
0: Okay.
1: Maybe
0: next time you do the if you're going to strip off some paint, expose the masonry again, and you're going to put a sealer on the masonry, whether or not, like I used to regularly use pigmented sealer on a recent job. I used lime lock.
1: Sure seal.
0: That works. I think lime lock's become the new best thing for that situation.
1: Right.
0: All righty. I got to run. Right. Lovely to talk with you.
1: Okay.
0: All the best. Let us know how you get on. Take care, Sharon. 0800 8010 80 is the number to call. It is 23 minutes after 7. Got some spare lines. Remember, we're only doing building talk back through till 8 o'clock. Rid from 8 o'clock. 8.30, we'll hand over to the sports team. Back in a mo.
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8: My thanks to Gavin for updating me. So this real estate story apparently was on some bulletins in Canterbury. I'll dig it out. Thanks very much for that, Gavin. Didn't get much of a chance to listen to the radio yesterday. Mooching around, having lots and lots of conversations with people at the home show, and then also spending a bit of time with some of the brands that I work with, and also with hosting a panel discussion called The Hour of Power, grandly named, with a couple of different experts, from one from a Lions company, one from Master Electricians, actually Storm from Master Electricians in the Waikato, Gareth Gretton, who's been a contributor to this show as well. He's works at ECA, which is the Energy Efficiency and Conservation Authority, part of IMBE, part of the government. Matthew Cutler, who's part of Green Building Council, does the Homestar program, talking about, you know, a shift in the way in which we view, I suppose, our energy consumption, and some of the opportunities in terms of smart homes, smart technology, you know, maximizing your ability to use appliances when power rates are lower, potentially looking at solar, looking at batteries, looking at linking, you know, solar battery and possibly an EV, using the battery in the car as backup for that. It's all about kind of, well, reducing load on the grid, but also flattening out demand. So if we can get people to use their own power at times of peak power, it's going to help the entire network become a little bit more robust and so on. So, yeah, interesting sort of discussion. And one of those discussions that seemingly people, I'm having them generally all over the place with people going, look, I'm thinking about doing that transition potentially from gas through to electric, maybe upgrading some of my less energy efficient devices to more energy efficient ones, and certainly mooching around last couple of days at the home show, quite a staggering number of hot water heat pumps available now, and I guess taking a slightly longer view of the sector, you kind of go, you know what, I reckon 10 years ago you wouldn't have seen any of them. Even 3-4 years ago, they were kind of just on the cusp of you know, being available in the market en masse, and today there is a staggering range of them. Other interesting thing that I learned yesterday during the discussion that I was facilitating is, if you go to the ECA website, they've actually done testing on a whole range of like solar and heat pump products and so on. So the assumption is that anything that's brought into the country complies with our minimum standards in terms of safety. But then they have done further testing and have a list of products that they would not endorse, but they've tested and are proven to be better than the minimum standards, essentially. So that would be worth investigating. You know, it's we're all baffled for choice, right? Which heat pump to choose, which solar array to choose, et cetera, et cetera. The good thing is an independent agency like ICA has gone out and done some testing. So if that's part of your decision making or it's something that you're looking to do in the next couple of years or months, whenever you want to do it, I would suggest that you go and check out the ICA website for their recommendations around products that they have tested and determined to be better than just code minimum. 0800 80 1080 is the number to call. Someone's text through, living in a healthy home would be akin to living in a sealed plastic bag. I've got a mate who works in the space, and I don't know that he's listening today, but he would be chuckling. These are conversations that we probably should have around, you know, our perception of what a healthy home appears to be, why we're focusing on air tightness as a key component of better houses, but that's tied in with ventilation as well. So it is a more systems approach. But hey, look, if you want to live in, I mean, drafty but dry is the old way of looking at New Zealand houses, right? They didn't present, or they don't perform particularly well. Cladding might leak and all the rest of it. They're terribly energy inefficient, but they do coincidentally kind of stay dry. 0800 80 1080 is the number to call. And thanks for the update too on this healthy homes issues with regard to meth testing and the levels. But it seems to have become, I mean, if you recall, I don't know, 6-7 years ago, it was a huge issue. People were doing testing. The testing arguably was not particularly scientific. Results were being skewed. People were ending up abandoning their homes, stripping their homes out, disposing of all of the items inside there, essentially unnecessarily. You may wish to comment on that as well, but I'll definitely dig out that story and have a bit of a look. So we're talking building up till 8 o'clock, Rutkline Pass from 8 after, straight after the news. And then we're going to hand over at 8:30 to the sports team ahead of the All Blacks v South Africa match. Back in just a moment.
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5: It's 8 o'clock. I'm Kalia Strong. Trains have started to roll again on the City Rail Link after a fire at Waitemata Station. Auckland Transport says services were suspended about 6 a.m. after smoke and a small fire was located in a lighting cable above one of the platforms. Newstalk ZB's Jacob Jones is with passengers on the East-West Link.
6: It's been a bit of a bump in the road for AT with disruption on the first day. Passengers aired complaints about AT and KiwiRail as trains sat idle at the stations. A message went over the loudspeakers telling people they could catch a bus instead. But people's moods haven't derailed entirely, with passengers telling me they're just happy to be back on track.
5: One of those passengers, Amanda, says she's really excited for the CRL and isn't letting the interruption get her down.
7: I was expecting some delays, first day hiccups. It's a shame, but we're back on route, right, so that's great.
5: The opening of the new network will come alongside activation events at stations across the network today. Prime Minister Chris Luxon is encouraging everyone to climb aboard.
8: Take a trip, visit one of the new stations, explore somewhere different, and just experience for yourself how this investment can change the way this awesome and amazing city moves.
5: To other news and worries, our flu vaccination coverage is falling short amongst older Kiwis due to a disjointed approach. Auckland University research shows only about 58% of people aged over 65 are vaccinated against the respiratory illness. Medical and Health Sciences Associate Professor Helen Patousis-Harris says barriers include cost, convenience and access.
9: We've had this organised childhood program for many, many, many years, whereas the adult one's kind of just been little add-on over years and it's not all integrated together.
5: New changes to Lotto are being scrutinised for encouraging gambling. Starting today, the maximum jackpot rises from $50 to $60 million, with a 1 in nearly 54 million chance to win Division 1. Māori public health advocates Hapai Tohoda says it's a dangerous redesign as ticket sales surge when the top prize exceeds $20 million. Chief Operating Officer Jason Alexander says it tempts many to try their luck.
10: So the greatest concern is for Māori Pacific and lower income communities who already experience more gambling harm and can least afford the losses.
5: The co-founder of artificial intelligence company Anthropic has called for a pause in the development of AI over the threat it poses to the world. In a self-published essay, Dario Amade warns that swarms of rogue AI agents could take over the internet within the next 6 months and cause hundreds of billions worth

0: cheap pellets, yes, especially if they decay, and they will after a while.
1: Yeah.
0: You know how those pellets disappear after a couple of weeks? Yeah, absolutely.
1: Yeah, they surely break down, yeah.
0: Yeah.
2: Awesome.
0: No, that's the way I would go.
2: Much appreciated, Rex. All the very best for giving your trees a bit of a feed. It is 8:13, back after the break.
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2: 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Shirley, good morning to you.
13: Oh, good morning, Rude.
0: Hi, Dad.
13: What a lovely morning it is here in Papakura.
0: Same here, gracious.
13: It's lovely. I just hope you don't mind me calling you. I would just like to let the public know that the Papakura Garden Club.

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1: Excellent.
0: The Radio Hall in Papakura. We've got trading table there with plants and also orchid designs for sale. It's interesting.
1: When is it, Shirley?
0: This coming Tuesday.
1: This coming Tuesday, okay.
0: Tuesday, right. And it's open to the public at 1:30. Entry is $5 for non-members, but they get free afternoon tea for that. And so it's in the Radio Hall, Great South Road, Papakura, just south of Pack and Save.
1: Thank you, Shirley. Great stuff. Hey, have fun next week, eh?
2: Hello, Matt. How are you doing?
3: Oh, good, thank you. Could I please speak to the knowledgeable Ruth, please?
1: Sure. Well, the knowledgeable is a bit over the top, but tell me what is wrong with your plum tree.
3: Thank you. Well, I've been avidly following the garden thing on Sundays, and definitely I planted a Black Doris plum tree, and yep. About 6 weeks ago, I'm actually situated in Kōrae in the far north.
1: Yeah, yeah.
3: And when I planted it, it was just basically a stalk. It cost me, about $60 from the gardening centre, just sure. A stalk. And what I've noticed now, because I planted the ground, mixed the soil with compost and potting mix, safe fertiliser, mixed it with the ground around it so the roots aren't shy to branch out.
1: Yeah.
3: And we've actually chicken wired it around it, so because actually possums are a big problem up here. And I wrapped our industrial glad wrap around the tree. It's like glad wrap, like they use on trucks to wrap containers, but I wrapped it around the tree for the wind factor. And what I've noticed, it helps out heaps. The wind really shocks it because one place I left unprotected. But what I've noticed now, instead of stalks, I've got leaves coming up all over it. Young little tiny leaves, Ned. So what am I expecting now, being halfway through September now, to look for the rest of the year coming, now that we're just coming into white bait spring season?
2: Close.
1: You're all over the place. I love it.
2: So in terms of looking at, now that it's established, Rick, and he's got some shelter belt around it and a bit of protection, and I presume the plastic is around the stakes, not around the actual tree. What's the next stage for feeding? Because we're really under the pump.
1: Yeah, well, you need to have some fertilizer going into the ground, as I just talked about, the seafood soup and seaweed tea. And you just do a mixture of that, and basically that'll keep it going. But I don't like the fact that plastic would be actually around the tree. It's got to be a bit more stronger than that and a bit further away, as you will know.
2: Yeah, you don't want to glad wrap the tree.
1: No, not really.
2: Rightio, we need to take another break. Be back in a moment.
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4: We are underway in the first All Blacks tour to South Africa in 30 years. Angus Gardner says, let's go in greatest rivalry test number two. As the Kamachikali blows time on in game three of rugby's greatest rivalry.
5: After a month of intense rivalry, there has been blood, sweat and tears.
4: So this looks serious, Fadi Savia. Yeah, this isn't just game over.
5: Glory.
4: All heart from the All Blacks. Massive statement through the heart of the Springboks spiritual home. All Blacks win it. 33-16.
5: And heartbreak.
4: They're scrum mauling towards the line. Malcolm Marsh to try. A 22-metre rolling ball.
5: Now, the tour culminates at an unlikely battleground. This morning, the eyes of the rugby world turn to Baltimore, USA. A city of shipyards and steel, of blue-collar grit, where two giants have arrived to settle unfinished business. South Africa lead the series 2-1.
4: The All Blacks can no longer win rugby's greatest rivalry.
5: The Springboks stand just 80 minutes away from claiming rugby's newest prize. But our men in black refuse to surrender.
4: The All Blacks regather Leroy Carter. Carter into the 22. Needs some support. Flings it up on the deck. Will Jordan's there. All Blacks have back in front.
5: One opportunity to rewrite the ending. One last chance. One final shot.
4: Try!
5: An All Black win means the trophy will be divided. A result that would leave neither side conquered and neither side satisfied.
4: This was not in the script.
5: From rugby's traditional strongholds to a nation discovering the game's greatest spectacle. This morning, one final battle. Rugby's greatest rivalry. Live from Baltimore, Maryland. All Blacks v South Africa. The fourth and final test with our voice of rugby, Elliot Smith, on iHeartRadio and Newstalk ZB.
6: Here we go.
4: A very good morning from M&T Bank Stadium in Baltimore, Maryland. The final stage for the final chapter of rugby's greatest rivalry. South Africa 2, the All Blacks 1, the stage set for the fourth and final test and indeed the final game of this rugby odyssey that has taken us from Cape Town to Johannesburg to the Gauteng region as a wider province to Durban and now to the United States of America, rugby's newest frontier in many ways, one they're looking to conquer as they build towards the 2031 Rugby World Cup. My name is Elliot Smith. I'll have the match call for you over the next couple of hours. Kickoff is at 9 a.m. New Zealand time. Already been a pretty good morning for New Zealand's teams in black, with the Black Ferns beating France in Lyon earlier this morning. Hopefully a good omen for the All Blacks, who are out training in front of me at the moment. I'm quite high up in the M&T Bank Stadium as it stands on an angle and just watching the All Blacks go through their drills at the moment. Some final messages from the coaches out on the turf. But looking around the blue-seated arena, and while we might have moved across continents, the stadium is still filled with

0: well?
1: Honestly, not really, to be honest. I think, yeah, it was cool to get that All Black try scoring record. I guess something that I was humbled to do. I think now, particularly heading over here, I've just been really focused on trying to get results. So, yeah, not something I've sort of put too much stock into over the last few weeks. I guess, yeah, what it's byproduct of is just the way we're trying to play the game and the way we're using the ball, and I think in particular the way that insides are feeding us out on the edges. So that's been the part of what I've been enjoying.
0: You played at USA a couple of times, I think, previously. The NFL grounds, is there anything different as a back three that you have to focus on given perhaps the different dimensions?
1: Yeah, it's a good question. I think potentially for me, maybe the end goals are a bit smaller. So, one thing to think about when you're kicking the ball. But, yeah, I think I'm not sure on the exact dimensions of it. I know some fields may be a little bit tighter. I'm not sure about M&T Bank Stadium, what the dimensions are. But, I think most footy fields are footy fields. So what was important last week will still be pretty important this week.
0: Just finally, 2-1 down in the series. How important is it to leave 2-2, head held high? You know, you've slipped the series.
1: Yeah, extremely important. Like, it feels like we've put a lot of energy into the series, and yeah, I've tested the Springboks in a way, but they've obviously done well to get the series lead 2-1 to this stage. So it'd be awesome for us to be able to finish our tour on a high and 2-2 against the World Championship champions, with most of the games on their shores, would be a decent effort. So we're certainly pretty motivated to get a result this week.
2: Well, the All Blacks have just gone down the tunnel here at M&T Bank Stadium in Baltimore. They will emerge shortly for the pre-match ceremony. We will take one final break. It is 20 away from 9 on News Talk ZB and 20 minutes away from kickoff here in Baltimore.
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3: On the countdown to kickoff at M&T Bank Stadium, and the flag bearers have just been introduced to the crowd. I'm not sure who the South African flag bearer is, but holding the flag for New Zealand is the Open Championship winner, Ryan Fox, in town. And special to see him holding the New Zealand flag, not too far away from the two teams emerging from underneath the tunnel and going through the pre-match formalities here at M&T Bank Stadium. Of course, the All Blacks desperate to take a victory this afternoon, finished 2-2 in the series. They played so well to come back at Ellis Park a couple of weeks back. No doubt the last couple of weeks have been a step back for them in terms of their journey, but plenty to like. And that's been the message out of the All Blacks camp and Dave Rennie, and we heard from Will Jordan before the break as well, just how close they think they are to cracking the Springbok side. 13 tries in three games and a number of other stats that they are quite liking, but obviously they need to fix up the set piece first and foremost, because that is a big issue for this side at the moment, the number of penalties that they have been conceding. Obviously a big couple of days, in the United States, the 25th anniversary of the September 11 terrorist attacks, and the crowd about to stand as one for the Star Spangled Banner. Moment silence observed by the crowd for the victims of September 11. American flag flying proudly around the stadium. And now let's take you down ground level for the Star Spangled Banner.
4: If you want to be able to reach the upstairs, join us to see the strong side of the man who put up the

0: Moosehead straight across the scrum.
1: In fact, the All Blacks have got the penalty.
2: Moosehead across.
1: Oxenchair gives up the penalty.
2: Straight across now.
1: And Ethan de Groot.
2: Number one, across.
1: Sorry, it's Fletcher Newell's side of the scrum, but it was Ethan de Groot who's helpfully explaining things to the referee. And now the All Blacks do want to crack.
2: Number one,
1: Wonga kicks
2: across.
1: To touch. Roygaard had pumped it into touch with the All Blacks under pressure. Instead, now they're going to have line out ball 12 metres inside Springboks territory, right hand side of the park. Springboks leading 17-14. And the next time the ball goes dead, it will be half time. All Blacks go long. Dowry dropped down to Roygaard. Ball left hand side. Moonga Lakai tried to attempt the crash ball, but wrapped up well by South Africa.
2: Tackle, let go. No, no. Thank you.
1: Presents for Roygaard just for the 10 metre mark. Rico Ioane. Soft hands on the right hand side for Jordan. Springboks look to turn it over. All Blacks under pressure.
2: Side entry.
1: And side entry from the All Blacks at ruck time. And Ethan
2: two was
1: back
2: first
1: at it.
2: Man, then seven's come in the side.
1: There's Pinks.
2: Number two was first man.
1: And the question
2: side
1: now, 2 minutes
2: out.
1: Into added time, do South Africa want to try and play some
2: away.
1: More rugby, or will they take half time?
2: And a side entry by New Zealand, then seven in the side.
1: And no, they are going to have the kick to touch, no tap and go, as Feinbergham Gomazulu kicks it dead on the full, and that will be half time. And Cody Taylor decides that is enough
3: way.
1: For the first
3: we can go this
1: half.
3: Way.
2: So what I, again, this is what I saw,
1: is
2: go straight on the ball.
1: That's Carl Dixon talking to Geordie Barrett. We won't be able to hear any of that, unfortunately. But it is half-time. South Africa leading at 17-14. The two sides go down their respective tunnels here at M&T Bank Stadium in Baltimore. South Africa 17, All Blacks 14. It was South Africa opened the scoring through Sasha Feinberg and Golden Zulu, made it 3-0. Cody Taylor struck back for the All Blacks, converted by McKenzie to make it 7-3. Then two converted tries for South Africa. Dielende and Mone Funderburg made it 10-7, then 17-7. But Will Jordan in his 55th test try in his 61st test, converted by McKenzie, has made it 17-14 at the break. We will take a few moments to take our breath. You do that as well back home. 4 minutes away from 10 in New Zealand, 4 away from 6 here in Baltimore. Back with more after this.
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1: Indeed, it's one away from 10 on your Sunday morning back home in New Zealand. This test match, like the series in the balance for the All Blacks, they trailed by 3, 17-14. Let's hear the first half highlights. And we're underway for the final chapter in rugby's greatest rivalry. Strikes it, right boot through, straight down the middle. Moonga left running ball. Now off his wingers will Jordan McKenzie. McKenzie into the 22. Takes two men to get him to ground. Meter and left wing touchline side. All Blacks four away. Roygaard, Cody Taylor! Taylor scores for New Zealand. South Africa knocking on the line. D'Alende, Damien D'Alende gets the try for South Africa. The All Blacks, who now trail 10 points to 7. Moonga gives the ball a bit of air. Will Jordan, Jordan for the line. Will Jordan thinks he got there, grounded it, nods his head. That's another try, Will Jordan. 55 test tries. But it is halftime, South Africa leading at 17-14. Indeed, South Africa leading 17-14 here at M&T Bank Stadium in Baltimore. I can't believe Mark, my producer, didn't include some of the riveting 10 minutes while he tried to get the referee's mic sorted. That's right. We'll include those in a different highlights package. We'll take another break, come back with some of the halftime stats right after this here on News Talk ZB.
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1: Indeed, the crowd being entertained by the Ravens band of the Baltimore NFL team at halftime. Some of the signature tunes, the marching bands. Let's take a look at some of the halftime statistics. Possession 53-47 in favour of the All Blacks. Toot and froed a little bit during the first spell. Territory-wise, has just sneaked in South Africa's favour. It was quite dominant for a period, but the All Blacks last 5-6 minutes and all that 30-odd phases they spent down there in the lead-up to Jordan's try helping out. 56% to 44% for New Zealand. The All Blacks have lost two lineouts on their own throw, which will be a worrying stat. Penalties conceded has evened right up. It was 4-1 against New Zealand at one stage, now 5-4. Still in South Africa's favour, but it's tightened right up. Dominant tackles, South Africa 10, New Zealand 2. New Zealand have made 88 tackles overall, South Africa 117. Springboks have missed 16 tackles, and the All Blacks

0: Good to hear from you, mate. Thanks for kicking us off today in such articulate fashion. 1125 0800 80 1080 is our number. Dallas, hello.
1: Yeah, we've got a good team and a good coach, but we're up against a great team and a great coach. A great Springbok team, maybe the best to ever take a rugby field. We need to start talking about that. Is this the best team to ever take a rugby field in history? They've got so many ways to win, so many ways to score points. And I think we could say this is a great Springboks team. And we are good, but not great. That's the difference.
0: Dallas, it's a great summary. It's a great summary. What about this, though, mate? I was thinking this as I was watching the game, thinking, OK, Ireland came here in 2022 and dominated the All Blacks and won that series. And then a year later, we all know what happened in the Rugby World Cup quarterfinal when we beat Ireland. Look, I would love for the same thing to happen a year from now, that when we play South Africa in what looks like it'll be a Rugby World Cup quarterfinal, that we will do the same again. How confident are you that the All Blacks can close the gap in 13 months?
1: I'm not confident at all. No, I think the Springboks are just getting better and better as well. I think taking the wider view, Piney, I think the Springboks, they don't have, South Africa doesn't have rugby league. We've got rugby league, which I reckon is influencing our rugby in the sense that our super rugby is becoming, you know, as we know, the scrum is just a way to restart the game, not a weapon. And I think we love running rugby. We love, and I think league is having an impact in that way.
0: Oh, absolutely. There's no competition for players over there either. There's no rugby league. There's no Warriors to turn the heads of our best young athletes or their best young athletes. I don't think there's any league system at all to speak of in South Africa.
1: No, I think that's a big influence. I was joking with Tim Beveridge last night. He said that the All Blacks are going to do them.
0: Yeah, but you should never trust Tim Beveridge's sporting nous, Dallas. You should have learnt that by now. It's good that you've joined us, mate. Thanks for calling through. 1127, calls are backing up. A spare line will appear occasionally. 0800 80 1080. Back with more after this.
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8: 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Dean, hi.
9: Yeah, g'day, Jase. I really enjoy your work and your producer's work as well. I'm tired of people treating Springbok tests as if they're testing grounds for new players or players coming back or we need to blood a few people. No, you don't. Not in this series, ever. This is war, baby. We've got to put our best team out and the best players out, and they've got to play them. You know, it's not time to bring on Moanga and the critical tests that we have to win. You know, go for experience. You have to. We don't put up with this.
8: So history demands it, in other words, Dean. The legacy totally. Of matches between these two demands that you don't just say, oh, we'll give that bloke a go.
9: Yeah, exactly. You know, I mean, it's the Springboks, right? We want to beat the Springboks. We want to get some mana back. We want to be number one in the world, yada, yada, yada. We only do that by beating them, and you put your best team up against them, and it's not Richie, unfortunately. He was very rusty today, I felt. You know, Bowden came on far too late. And we're also trying for the miracle play a lot, Chase. You know, we'd be hard on attack, and then somebody would just try just that little bit too hard, and they'd drop the ball, or they wouldn't carry it properly, and they'd turn over the ball to the Springboks, and they'd quite often score from that. No, play a solid game against these guys. Get it in, you know. Get your best players on the park. This is not a trial. This is a test match.
8: Well said, Dean. Well said from a man who's obviously watched a lot of All Black Springboks rugby. The thing with Richie Moanga, they always had to try and get him in at some stage, give him a game, and
9: not against look, these guys.
8: Yeah. So you would have been happier if they'd stayed with Reuben Love and Richie maybe got his chance later in the year.
9: Yeah, if we were on top on this game, ha ha ha. Maybe he could have played the last 20 minutes. Probably not, you know, but it's a test match. It's a Springboks. We want to win. That's your best team all the time, every time. Blood them against Australia or Georgia or Italy or, you know, Wales or somebody who can't play very well at the moment.
8: How far away are you from them? I think the margins
9: close.
8: Are small.
9: We could have won any of those.
8: Yeah, but I still think in some areas, though, Dean, we are far away. I think... A couple that I've picked out.
9: Scrum,
8: for example. Against them it is.
9: You know, whatever they're doing, we've got to learn what they're doing and do it ourselves or do something better. But our scrum's just not up to it against these guys. Against everybody else, fine. Probably, maybe the English will give us a run for our money. But we've got to sort out our scrum against the box. And if we had that, we would have won because we were very close. For all three of these test matches, including this one where they blow out towards the end, you know, they're very good at feeding off scraps of the box. Well, don't give them the scraps. Hold on to your ball. And don't try for that miracle pass all the time, that sort of thing.
8: Thanks, Dean. Appreciate your call, mate. Good to hear from you. Call back any time. It's 11:45. Simon, with you right after this.
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6: 11:47. Simon, thanks for holding. Good morning.
7: Good morning, Pliny. Good morning, Mrs. Thanks for getting up early to talk to us today. Hey, about the test series against the Springboks, the pattern for it was pretty much set in the first match. And people worry about selections and that, but at the end of the day, I can sum up in two words to everyone, and it's called front row. If the front row can't take the team forward, it doesn't matter who you're selecting behind them, they're always going to be on the back foot and under pressure.
6: So we've got De Groot, Taylor, Lomax in the first test, then, De Groot, Taylor, Lomax, then Bauer, Taylor, Lomax, Bauer, Amua, Lomax, De Groot, Taylor, Newell. Those are the four front rows we've used. So what would you have liked them to have done differently?
7: Well, we don't have the guys. We don't have a Malcolm Marks. I mean, these guys are like the Richie McCaws of their positions, like Dutoit and that in this era, that's all. And they just are the best. And unless we change our style a bit and the athleticism and physique of some of our front row forwards, it's just going to be more of the same. And we didn't have much of an edge over Ireland or France either, really, to tell the truth.
6: So what do we do, Simon? And we can't just grow these guys in a year. They won't just appear. I mean, there are big guys around. I mean, Pasileo Tosi is a big, big man. But I think his scrummaging was found out on this tour. I think, you know, he's been used sparingly after, I can't remember which game it was. I think it was against the Sharks when he came on and it didn't really go that well for him. So in the absence of any massive men waiting in the wings, what is it that we work on? It does have to be scrum technique, for example.
7: Well, maybe Dave Rennie ought to look over there in South Africa and recruit someone to help coach the forwards in the scrum.
6: Oh, right, to coach them. Yeah, I mean, Jason Ryan's got a big brief, hasn't he? He has got a big responsibility over the next year around scrum and around maul defence. You know, those are two massive parts of the South African game. They scrum for penalties, they kick for the line, they set up a drive, and twice this morning they got tries from that. You know, defending that sort of thing and getting to a point where in the vocab that they use at the moment, showing the referee the right pictures at scrum time so we're not penalised all the time. They're big work-ons for Jason Ryan.
7: Yeah, and well, maybe they ought to look at the rules where players can't go under a certain degree because of safety, you know? Like, every time those front rows go down, I always wonder if someone's going to get up one day and not be able to get up one day because he's got a serious neck injury.
6: Yeah, well, let's hope that never happens, Simon. Thanks for your call, mate. Appreciate it very much. Our number's 0800 80 10 80. We're staying with the All Blacks after midday as well. I got a text here from Mike. Mike's a pretty regular texter to the show. I'll read his text. As usual, Piney, your assessment, mediocre. I've said all along we have the wrong players in the wrong positions. Our loose forwards are too small, not experts in 6, 7 and 8. Our midfield does not work. Sure, Geordie's a great player, but he's not a DLN day. And Anton Leonard-Brown's career is over. Ethan Blackadder got a try, but he's not a McCaw or a Sam Kane. This team has gone backwards, Mike continues. And there's no chance at the World Cup. Another 12 months with the same team isn't going to help. Yes, we'll beat the Wallabies and the English, but so what? I picked the Springboks, said Mike, 3-1, and the Dolphins to beat the Warriors. I don't get caught up in the hype. One thing I have done, for all your crap against me, says Mike, I was a lifeline counsellor. I know how to assess people. Thank you, Mike. Appreciate you being so articulate with your text. I'd be keen to know who you would pick. I'd be really, really keen to know who it is that you would put in those places. You've given us a lot of analysis about players who are in the wrong positions. I'd be very... Mike, why don't you text me your 15? I'd love to see it. 8 away from midday. News Talk ZB. Back in a mo.
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6: News Talk ZB and Weekend Sport. It's 6 away from midday, just through official news from the NRL. The Warriors will play the Newcastle Knights next weekend at Eden Park. Next Sunday. Next Sunday, Eden Park. That will be when the Warriors play the Newcastle Knights. 6:05 kickoff next Sunday night. Eden Park. We'll get to that after 1 o'clock. Christian, let's finish with a Springbok view. How worried are you about the All Blacks and next year's World Cup?
12: Hey, Piney, thanks for having me. Well, Springbok supporter, but just as much love the All Blacks, love the game. I support rugby. There's one thing that I want to say. People mustn't forget that Rusty Erasmus was doing this type of coaching when he was coaching provincial teams. This is a legacy he's built, and he's teaching the next generation how to coach like this. So, and I'm glad that Dave Rennie is the man for the job for All Blacks, but saying that isn't that where they need to go to? They need to start building that legacy for the next line and the next line, because I think previously in Richie McCaw's days, that's what made them so great, is they had lots of legacy that Mana was great and all those type of things. But coming back to the game for today, and I honestly feel these are the two best teams in the world.

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10: 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Mike Hosking, Marcus Lush, Pete Wolfcamp, Heather Duplessy-Allen. All the names you can trust. 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
11: It's midday. I'm Kay Gregory. Thousands have climbed aboard Auckland City Rail Link for the first time this morning. Newstalk ZB's Jacob Jones has been among those travelling the east-west link and describes the scene at the Mangafo station.
12: It features a striking volcanic art piece which erupts off the wall in yellows, reds and blacks. I've been chatting to passengers who have set their alarm clocks early. Many don't have anywhere specific to be but are riding the new line for the love of the game.
11: The owner of Mangafo Station's newly opened Maunga Espresso Hub, Ollie Lasive, says he's very excited, having worked towards this for months.
13: Two old commuters come along, visit our shop, grab a coffee. I'm sure there's going to be a fun day for everyone. Sunday taking kids on a train.
11: US President Donald Trump has triggered a diplomatic row during a visit to Ireland. Speaking to reporters on Saturday, the US President claimed a united Ireland is inevitable, adding it may as well happen now. The BBC's Ireland correspondent Sarah Gervin says it's been a contentious issue for many years. Trump says he'd love to see a united Ireland, but the comments brought a stern rebuke from UK Conservatives. At least 44 people have been injured, including one seriously, after a passenger train derailed in northern France. The regional train was carrying 186 passengers from Rouen to Caen when it derailed. A piece of rail was later found on the track, and French authorities are investigating whether it was an accident or possible sabotage. Parents and teachers are being asked to bring election discussion into homes and schools. Save the Children says kids' perspectives need to be heard and the engagement will prepare them for when they do reach voting age. Advocacy Director Jackie Southey says parents can ask their kids' opinions on political issues and teachers can run mock elections.
14: Participating in voting now, it's fun, it's educational, and it equips children for the future. These are all things that schools can support with.